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3: Morning, I'm Britt Aylin. Anthony Albanese is being urged to apologise to the Prime Minister of Japan over an awkward joke about melons. It happened on a podcast, prompting Japanese officials to write to the Australian government. Independent MP Monique Ryan telling Nine it's just not good enough from our leader.
4: I think we can probably expect a bit better. Yeah, especially when we're talking about a really special gift that the Japanese state has given to the country. And if I was the PM, I'd pick up the phone to the Japanese Prime Minister and apologise to her on this one.
3: It comes as Federal Parliament returns today after the winter break, with Labor's gambling reforms set to dominate discussions. The government's expected to amend the bill to limit gambling inducements in order to get it over the line with the coalition. Strong winds are wreaking havoc at Sydney Airport this morning, with flight cancellations and delays set to ripple through the domestic network. At least seven flights into the city have been cancelled, impacting departures relying on the incoming aircraft. Travellers are advised to check with their airline for the latest flight information. And the Reserve Bank's tipped to sit on its hands this afternoon after already handing down three rises since the beginning of the year. But Sally Tindall from Canstar says we should brace for more pain in the coming months.
5: I would expect the RBA to keep the cash rate on hold for this month, but still keep borrowers across the country on notice that further hikes could still be needed.
2: The look you love for Les at QEBS, Commercial Road, Kaluan.
3: Turning to sport now, and the return of red ball cricket is just days away, with growing pressure on Aussie opener Jake Weatherald. He says he's aware he needs to score runs in the series against Bangladesh in order to secure his spot in the side.
6: You know, you are required to make runs all the time when you go out there, and I've got a good opportunity to play two games, hopefully, and make runs, get four innings to do that. If I don't do that, then yeah, I'll put fate in someone else's hands.
3: The first test gets underway in Darwin on Thursday. And Western United's officially been axed from the A-League, with the Australian Professional Leagues confirming the club's involvement was no longer feasible due to breaches to a number of obligations. In a statement, United declared it to be an opportunity for new custodians, new investment and a fresh start. That's the latest in news and sport.
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9: Gorgeous day for the rest of today. Pretty much the same tomorrow. 26 after an overnight low of 5. Could be a slight shower Wednesday night. Then Thursday, the winds pick up, which means a wet, windy weekend coming up Saturday and Sunday.
2: 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Whether it's the Monday blues or the Wednesday slump. We're here to get you through the day with better music and more of it. It's your feel-good workday on

I woke last night to the sound of thunder. How far off, I sat and wondered. Started humming a song from 1962. And it's funny how the night moves.

0: On your Feel Good Workday, it's Andrew filling in for Campo, who's back on Thursday, and census night tonight. Have you done your census yet? I've got to remind myself to do it very soon. The cutoff tonight, 66 questions. Get it done and avoid a fine. I think it's up to $364 a day if you don't do your census. Coming up on your Feel Good Workday, Joe Cocker, a medal as anything. And from 2011, Maroon 5 team up with Christina Aguilera, take a bit of a light-hearted swipe at Mick Jagger's dance moves. A song, actually, that Adam Levine, lead singer of Maroon 5, was hesitant to do.
1: It was funny because I was like, man, a career ender? Or it's the biggest thing on the planet. I don't know.
0: Turned out to be a big hit of 2011 for the guys. We'll play it next as part of your Feel Good Workday.
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0: On your feel-good work day, filming for part two of Michael Jackson's biopic planned for later on this year or perhaps early next year. Back to play Michael Jackson, his nephew, Jeff R. Jackson. He did a superb job, didn't he, in the first one. Here he is having a chat about when he sat back in the cinema himself and watched the final product.
1: Oh, I was so nervous going into into that theater, but good nerves. It was more so, I wasn't really watching the movie. I was watching all the people there, like observing the seats, to see each moment if it landed, and everything did. Everything really, really did. And to me, that was, well, it was so surreal just to be in that room, especially with the speakers in that incredibly loud, which I loved, because when that performance came on, any of the performances came on, that's, you could just tell everyone just switched on.
0: Yeah, part two, can't wait for it. Due out probably mid-next year. Coming up on your Feel Good Work Day, Sir Elton John.
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7: Morning, I'm Britt Aylin. Hundreds of domestic flights have now been impacted after strong winds led to the cancellation of multiple services in and out of Sydney and Perth this morning. The havoc's now spread to other major cities, with further delays expected through the day. Passengers are advised to check the status of their flight with the airline. The corporate watchdogs accused insurers of failing to explain the reason for soaring premiums. ASIC says the cost of car insurance jumped 8% in the year to July, which is much higher than the rate of inflation. Commissioner Alan Kirkland says they're often hoping we don't go out chasing a better deal.
8: You should call their bluff. And if you're not happy with what they give you, consider shopping around because you may be able to secure a better premium.
7: The US president's been accused of spreading misleading claims after he signed an order calling for children to receive fewer vaccines. Donald Trump says people were healthier decades ago when kids weren't vaccinated against as many diseases. But the president of the American Academy of Pediatrics says the executive order is dangerous and the White House is encouraging uncertainty, fear and confusion. And Census Day has arrived, with millions of Aussies set to sit down tonight to complete the 66-question survey. While more than 3.6 million households nationwide have already submitted their forms. Emily Walter from the ABS telling Seven those who are yet to receive or have maybe lost their instructions can still get it done.
9: This is the largest peacetime logistical operation that we undertake as a country. And so, yeah, inevitably there are some delays in places. And I just encourage people, you can get online right now to the website and complete your census form without any materials.
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7: Turning to sport now, and the Sharks have around an hour to decide whether or not they'll appeal the one-match ban handed to Adan Fanua-Blake for his careless high tackle charge. He's facing a one-game ban or two if he's found guilty at the tribunal. And in AFL, James Hurst reportedly reached out to Toby Green and Lachie Neal, hoping to lure them to Essendon as part of his pitch for the coaching job. The Bombers are set to make a decision next week on who will take over as their leader.
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12: Gorgeous day for the rest of today. Pretty much the same tomorrow. 26 after an overnight low of 5. Could be a slight shower Wednesday night. Then Thursday, the winds pick up, which means a wet, windy weekend coming up Saturday and Sunday.
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0: It's your feel-good work day with Andrew filling in for Campo. Hey, Eric Carmen, born on this day in 1949. Sadly, we lost him in March of 2024 at the age of 74. He managed 3 top 5 hits, 5 top 20 hits. He would have been happy with less than that.
1: I hope that I would have 1 hit record, you know.
0: We're going to play his big one from the movie Dirty Dancing. It's on the way as part of your feel-good work day.
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1: 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As I said, just keep doing what you're doing. Love it.
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0: We're about to go totally 80s. Your 80s lunch coming up after midday. Duran Duran and some Dragon Heart coming up too. Ladies lunch, it's up next. Zinc.
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7: Hi, I'm Britt Aylin. Australia is set to begin vaccinating local birds against the deadly H5N1 bird flu strain. The Federal Agriculture Minister says the program will primarily focus on priority species in captivity. She's also warned that we can expect to see more mass mortalities as the virus continues to spread. Strong winds have been wreaking havoc at airports in Sydney and Perth today, with flight cancellations and delays rippling through the domestic network. According to Air Services Australia, hundreds of flights have now been impacted. Travellers are advised to check with their airline for the latest flight information. Rescue efforts are underway in Colombia after a 7.4 magnitude earthquake. 111 people are confirmed to have died so far, with that number expected to keep going up. A network of crypto ATMs has been taken offline over money laundering concerns. The Australian Transaction Reports and Analysis Centre has suspended CryptoLink's approval to operate the machines after the company failed to submit reports proving they were being run in accordance with Australian laws and regulations. And authorities are warning us we'll be fined if we fail to complete our census forms. Today is the day households will need to sit down and fill out the same 66-question survey online. Emily Walter from the ABS telling Seven there's no excuse.
8: If we get to a point where someone refuses, we will issue a written notice by the Australian statistician to complete the form. And it's only after that point that people may be fined. But the fine is up to $364 a day.
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7: In sport, a decision on who'll be the next Essendon coach is now expected to be made next week at the earliest. Interviews with the four remaining candidates wrapped up at the weekend, with club officials to now meet to make a call. Switching codes, the Dolphins have confirmed forward Kurt Donohoe's had minor surgery on a fractured thumb. He'll miss the next two matches with hopes of returning against the Roosters in round 26. And Brisbane Roar's confirmed Matilda star Tamika Yallop is departing the club. She'll join the Wellington Phoenix in New Zealand to be closer to family.
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10: Gorgeous day for the rest of today. Pretty much the same tomorrow. 26 after an overnight low of 5. Could be a slight shower Wednesday night. Then Thursday, the winds pick up, which means a wet, windy weekend coming up Saturday and Sunday.
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5: 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'Cause the Commodore's keeping up with you. 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

0: 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Still to come, The Pretenders and Billy Joel. Up next, a couple of sisters that pioneered women's rock.
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0: Still to come on your 80s lunch, a UK group that had a few hits in the 80s, including these. If you leave, I won't cry. Talking about the Orchestral Manoeuvres in the Dark, better known as OMD, a song that's not really heard much on radio. 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
2: Good afternoon. 10 to 12 knot westerly winds across the coast beaches. There's half to two-thirds of a metre east-south-easterly swell at 10-second intervals, and it's pretty much a dead low tide. Check the Kwinana stretch. 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

0: 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She's got some Queen and Ice House, Sheryl Crow, coming up too. 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
11: Hey, I'm Brooke Seychelle. Prime Minister Anthony Albanese has met with his Vietnamese counterpart in Canberra today. The two countries signing new agreements covering economic resilience, technology and connectivity.
12: Today, His Excellency and I agreed to deepen cooperation under our comprehensive strategic partnership that we established just last year.
11: All eyes are on the Reserve Bank today as we wait for another rates decision this afternoon. Economists say the RBA is tipped to leave rates on hold at 4.3% after three rate hikes already this year. Meanwhile, the Australian government's looking to begin vaccinating local birds against the H5 bird flu. The focus will be primarily on priority species in captivity, but the Federal Environment Minister says they'll also vaccinate wild birds where possible. Overseas, the president of Colombia has declared a state of emergency after the country was struck by its biggest earthquake in more than a decade.
13: We will not leave them on their own. They are in our hearts and we will reach out to them with unwavering determination.
11: That translation from the ABC there. Authorities have confirmed at least 111 people have died in the magnitude 7.4 quake. And actor-turned-politician Ben Jones, best known as Mechanic Cooter in The Dukes of Hazzard, has died following a heart attack. The 84-year-old served two terms in the US House of Representatives.
14: The look you love for Les at QEBS, Commercial Road, Kaluan.
11: Stephen King believes the D's can go deep into September. Melbourne cemented its spot in the finals after a shock 4-point win over flag favourites Fremantle. The D's coach says there is growing confidence within the side.
15: I think us playing our best footy will challenge most teams in the competition, and I guess our greatest challenge is making sure we produce that consistently.
11: And Sharks prop Adam Fanua-Blake will miss one match after taking an early guilty plea on a high tackle charge. Fanua Blake was charged with a grade 2 high tackle during the game with the Dragons on Sunday.
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20: Gorgeous day for the rest of today. Pretty much the same tomorrow. 26 after an overnight low of 5. Could be a slight shower Wednesday night. Then Thursday, the winds pick up, which means a wet, windy weekend coming up Saturday and Sunday.
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Your favourites from the 90s and 2000s. 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

Zinc 96, better music and more of it. Hello there, Mark in for Hinksie. He's away this week. That was Ice House and Great Southern Land. A very poignant song considering it is census night tonight across our great southern land. I trust you're filling it in like I will be. That is waking up at midnight and filling it in to make sure that no one has crept into my house and is sleeping in a bed. Make sure I'm 100% right, ready to go. Yeah, make sure you get that done. I think you've got a week's grace to do it and get it done for our country, the census. We're going to come back in just a moment with David Bowie.

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0: Zing 96, better music and more of it. That's the Rolling Stones, and I can't get no satisfaction. Hey, back again tomorrow, Bilko and Jade's $1,000 secret sound. Now, all you have to do is listen to the secret sound and correctly guess what the sound is. If you guess correctly, $1,000 will be yours. Now, I've got to admit, it's got to be precise as well. They're going to be really tough on that. None of this halfway there, but the whole thing needs to be done. It is back tomorrow, thanks to Nashville Property, the leader in Gympie's thriving property market. We're going to come back in just a moment. Huey Lewis is on the way. It's the power of love. We have the power of love, and it's coming up on Zinc.
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0: 96, better music and more of it as we head towards the 2 o'clock news bulletin. You know what happens after two. It's the two ups at two. We have two songs on their way from U2. That is a heck of a lot of twos, isn't it? Two ups at two and U2. Two songs from U2. Also, Roxette has two songs. And we will play those for you coming up next here at Zinc.
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8: Hey, I'm Brooke Seychelle. All eyes are on the Reserve Bank today as we wait for another rates decision in about half an hour. The RBA is tipped to leave rates on hold at 4.35% following three hikes earlier this year. Finance Minister Katie Gallagher says it's a balancing act.
9: But we are, of course, affected by all of those global developments, including the war in the Middle East.
8: Meanwhile, major changes to the NDIS and Australia's gambling laws are set to dominate federal parliament as politicians return to Canberra. The Albanese government is hoping to secure support for both reform packages following negotiations with the opposition and crossbench. The AFL has confirmed ticket prices for the upcoming final series will remain the same for all elimination, qualifying and prelim matches. Entry-level tickets to the wildcard games will also start at just $35, but tickets to the grand final will be increasing by as much as $21. Although Ron Isco from the Fans Association says that won't make a difference to sales.
10: If your team's in the grand final and you're a chance to win the premiership, I would say people will not buy a coffee or not have that second drink at the pub to save their money to go to the grand final, because when your team's in it, you've got to be there.
8: Overseas rescue efforts are underway in Colombia after a 7.4 magnitude earthquake. 111 people are confirmed to have died so far, with that number expected to keep going up. And millions of Aussies will sit down tonight to complete the census, though plenty have already completed the 66-question survey early.
7: Gympie Toyota, committed to our community.
8: The Saints will be without Nziah Wanganeen-Milara for the rest of the season after he suffered a hamstring strain over the weekend. Mason Wood's also been sidelined with a calf injury. In NRL news, Cronulla will be without Aiden Fanua-Blake for this weekend's clash with Canberra. The prop has accepted a one-match ban after being charged with a grade 2 careless high tackle on Dragons forward Hamish Stewart in Sunday's local derby. That's the latest in news and sport.
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0: Staying pretty much sunny for the rest of the afternoon. Sunny and light winds, the Bureau is saying. Pretty much the same again tomorrow, mostly sunny, although there could be some showers sneaking in over the weekend. I'd look forward to those because that means we don't get as cold at night if there is cloud cover. But look at tonight. It's going to get down as low as 5 degrees. You may want to chuck an extra blanket on.
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11: Check, check 1, 2. We know you love variety, and we also know that two is better than one. So we've dug deep in the music library and found two from your favourite artists, including some you haven't heard in ages. This is the Two Ups at Two.
0: Yes, it is. Thank you, Mr. Voiceman. Two songs, that's what we play, from the same artist. That is why it is called the Two Ups at Two. And, well, what better band than you two to be doing a Two Up at Two of Here's Everlasting Love on Zinc.

0: Just head to our website and register your birthday, or you could do it for your mum, your mate, your co-worker. It doesn't really matter. Put them in, and then each week we will be selecting someone to win $50. It is easy as that, thanks to Totally Workwear Gympie. Love your work. Imagine if you had 365 friends where you could put them all in, and then you would be guaranteed to have a person every day of the week. That'd be good. More chances to win that $50. As I said, the two ups continue in just a moment. Fleetwood Mac on the way here at Zing.
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2: 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Gary, Dubbo, 1984... 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

Zinc 96, better music and more of it. I do love a whistling song. Thank you very much, Roxette. Two ups of two at the moment, so a double there from Roxette. On the way, we're going to be playing another two songs, Fleetwood Mac, coming up in just a moment. But make sure you get into Bilko and Jade's birthday calls. They'll be back again tomorrow morning doing the birthday call.

Wilco and Jade for breakfast. Jonesy and Amanda for the drive home. And the feel-good workday for better music and more of it right across the day. This is Zinc 96.

0: Zing 96, better music and more of it. We are doing two ups at two. James Rain there. A two up from James. That was him solo. And then with Australian Crawl, the boys light up. Got another one coming up in just a moment. Mark in for Hinksy. Hinksy back again next week. Don't forget to get trackside with the Gympie Turf Club race season. It's back again for 2026. The Nolan Muster Cup is happening on Saturday, August 22, and it looks fantastic. We have double passes to give away on our website if you want to go there and get some of those. Tickets, by the way, are on sale now for the GympieTurfClub.com.au. That's where you go to get those. Come back in just a moment, like I said, with another two up. John Paul Young is on the way. We will be playing two from John Paul Young after this here at Zinc.
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0: won't hear Dixie's Midnight Runners or Tony Basil here because they're one-hit wonders. We're playing two songs from the same artist. This is the Two Ups at Two, Zip 96.
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two of a kind, non-identical twins. Nope. Best call it the two after two. 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Zinc 96.

0: Zing 96, better music and more of it. We're moving up to the 3 o'clock news. News coming up in just a moment. We'll also check in on sport around the nation and what the weather's looking like. All those wonderful things. I think we might be in for some rain coming up on the weekend, but we'll check in on that soon. Come back with a whole bunch of music as well. The Knack is on the way. Continuing the 80s music, Tears for Fears. And we will keep on moving with five. It's all coming up next right here at Zinc.
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2: 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G'day, got a breakdown southbound at the off-ramp to Mooloolaba Road has come off the Sunshine Motorway. No delays though. And a breakdown southbound through Narangba on the Bruce Highway. No delays there. Looking good between the coast and Gympie. Busy around Beckmans Road near Noosaville State School. School pickups around Denala Bridge slowing up. And Shannon Street around Louisa Street in Gympie. Also heavy around Monkland at Nash and Mary Street. 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It's Travis, it's Traffic on Zinc 96.
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9: Hey, I'm Brooke Seychelle. The Reserve Bank has opted to keep interest rates on hold as expected. Despite the unanimous decision, the RBA warns inflation is still too high and won't hesitate to hike rates again if necessary. Treasurer Jim Chalmers has welcomed today's decision.
10: This will come as a relief to Australians with a mortgage. It is a welcome decision at a time of heightened uncertainty in the world and persistent pressures in our own economy at home as well.
9: Meanwhile, the PM has been forced to address Melongate in federal parliament, but has stopped short of apologising. He's been under pressure over a gesture made during a podcast when referring to two melons gifted to him by Japan's prime minister. But Anthony Albanese denies he was being classless and refused opposition calls to say sorry.
11: I reject the assertion in the question. Australia and Japan have never been closer or more strategically aligned. And my government has taken our special strategic partnership to new heights.
9: A man has died during a police operation in the Blue Mountains this morning. Police say a man stabbed himself with a knife after officers entered a home on a search warrant. If you or anyone you know needs support, contact Lifeline. And New Zealand could be about to get a new prime minister as speculation mounts over the future of Christopher Luxton. He's called a meeting of his National Party MPs for tomorrow morning to discuss his leadership, just months before Kiwis are due to go to the polls.
1: Sports. Gympie Toyota, committed to our community.
9: Jack Viney will make his return from injury this weekend. The D's veteran will line up in the VFL after overcoming an Achilles and back injury. Melbourne coach Stephen King hoping he'll return to the senior side soon enough.
12: Vice captain of our footy club and the ultimate competitor and the type of player you want to run out with. So we've got to make sure that we do what's right for Jack and right for the footy club and make sure he ticks a few boxes. But then if he can get through that game, then he'll put his name up in lights and make himself available.
9: That's the latest in news and sport.
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0: Staying pretty much sunny for the rest of the afternoon. Sunny and light winds, the Bureau is saying. Pretty much the same again tomorrow, mostly sunny, although there could be some showers sneaking in over the weekend. I'd look forward to those because that means we don't get as cold at night if there is cloud cover. But look at tonight. It's going to get down as low as 5 degrees. You may want to chuck an extra blanket on.
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0: Zing 96, better music and more of it as we cruise through our Tuesday. It's been pretty nice, actually, weather-wise today, but the weekend looking like it could be a bit of a wet one. Come back in just a moment with a great song from Led Zeppelin. Oh, man, we are cooking now. Black Dog with Led Zeppelin. That's coming up next here at Zinc.
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2: 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Get a nice run between the coast and Gympie on the Bruce. Still quite busy around Denala Bridge with that single lane in operation. And your money Noosa Road outbound through Nooseville slowing up. Heaney Creek Road a bit busy around Benlexham Drive. Slowing Brisbane Road a bit around Monkland State School and Katharaba Road around the high school. And quite slow through town, Mary Monkland Street, Nash and Duke Street. 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It's Travis at Traffic on Zinc 96.
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0: Zing 96, better music and more of it. Mark in for Hinksy. Hinksy will be back again on Monday next week. But I tell you who's back tomorrow, Bilko and Jade. And they love to list it. What's that all about? Well, this is Livin' Festival is coming up. And they want to take someone along for the ultimate VIP experience. Now, each day we're going to be tackling a letter from the word Livin', L-I-V-I-N, and then dance, D-A-N-C-E. And you've got just 15 seconds to answer every question that Bilko and Jade throw your way using words that start with the letter. So maybe tomorrow it's V. All that's going to be a hard one actually to do. So you've got to think quick. You've got to be up to speed. But it is a very good pass, the ultimate VIP experience to This Is Livin'. Now, This Is Livin' Festival, Rainbow Beach, sun, surf and legendary rock. It's going to be great. And if you'd like that special VIP experience, make sure you catch up with Bilko and Jade tomorrow. We're going to come back in just a moment. The Kinks are on the way. Coming up, LOLA, next here at Zinc.
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2: Good afternoon. Northeast is blowing at 10 to 12 knots. High tide just after 7 this evening, which means it's pretty much a mid-tide right now. And there is half to 2/3 of a metre easterly swell at 9 second intervals. Check Kiwana Pocket. Yoorumba as the tide pushes up. We're up in the corner at Sunshine. 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

0: Sing 96, better music and more of it. That is it for me. Hinksy, by the way, will be back again on Monday, but you got me again tomorrow. I'll leave you in the capable hands of Jonesy and Amanda. They're coming up next. Elton John is on the way. That's coming up next here at Zing.
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2: 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G'day, clear run for the Bruce between the coast and Gympie. There's a bit of traffic, Maroochydore Road through Kunda Park, the Sunshine Motorway, southbound at Yandina, Coolum Road, round about Coolum Beach and through Mountain Creek. Very busy around Dinella Bridge with that single lane in operation, and Yamani Noosa Road outbound as well at the roundabout to Beckmans Road, slowing up through Noosaville. Heavy through town in Gympie, still Nash at Monkland Street, Duke at Shannon and around the KFC. 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It's Travis at Traffic on Zinc 96.
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9: Hey, I'm Brooke Seychelle. As expected, the Reserve Bank has kept rates on hold this month, the cash rate staying put at 4.35% with three rises this year already. KPMG Chief Economist Brendan Rinn says another hike is still on the cards.
10: But ultimately, if they're looking to achieve their mandate of price stability and achieve that 2.5% target rate within a reasonable timeframe, one would expect that that rate hike still has to be on the table at some point soon.
9: Native birds in captivity will be the first to get a vaccine to protect them against the H5 strain of bird flu. The federal government spent $2 million on the jabs as case numbers here in Australia hit 231.
11: In our zoos and various other institutions, we've been taking steps to ensure that we do have populations of our most vulnerable bird species, and they're going to be the priority when it comes to vaccinations.
9: Federal Environment Minister Murray Watt there. Heading overseas, the US president has signed an order calling for children to receive fewer vaccines. Donald Trump says people were healthier decades ago when kids weren't vaccinated against as many diseases. But experts say the executive order is dangerous and that the White House is misleading claims. And the ABS is reminding all Australians that you can still fill out the census even if you don't have the instructions. Those who didn't get anything in the mail or lost the envelope can get a census number online or by calling 1800 181 227.
5: Sport. 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
9: A blow for the Sharks ahead of round 24. New South Wales Blues front rower Aiden Fanua-Blake will miss Cronulla's meeting with the Raiders after taking an early guilty plea over a high shot on Dragons back rower Hamish Stewart. And in A-League, the Brisbane Roar have confirmed Tamika Yallop is leaving the club. The Matilda star has signed with Wellington Phoenix to be closer to her young family. Yallop leaves as Brisbane Roar's all-time women's leading goal scorer, booting 74 goals from 179 matches.
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0: Staying pretty much sunny for the rest of the afternoon. Sunny and light winds, the Bureau is saying. Pretty much the same again tomorrow, mostly sunny, although there could be some showers sneaking in over the weekend. I'd look forward to those because that means we don't get as cold at night if there is cloud cover. But look at tonight. It's going to get down as low as 5 degrees. You may want to chuck an extra blanket on.
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16: 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Bad Amanda.
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13: And the virile Jonesy.
18: What a creep. I've heard them describe him as a drunken idiot.
19: Stay in school and learn school.
20: Yeah, okay.
21: Out of the way, Toby.
22: Jonesy and Amanda, those are names that you would never forget.
23: It's showtime.
0: Good afternoon, Amanda.
24: Hello.
25: Hello.
24: My, for some reason, I can't get onto the internet in this building because why would I? It's only an entertainment palace.
0: Sure.
24: Communications palace, et cetera, et cetera. So it's weird. I feel like I'm on Little House of the Prairie.
0: Oh.
24: I've been without my phone for, say, 10 minutes. I can't scroll. I feel like maybe I'm a trad wife.
0: Yeah, you are. That's exactly you.
24: That's what
0: I am.
24: Might
0: as well be half pint living on Little House on the Prairie.
24: Churning some butter.
0: Yep.
24: And
0: yep.
24: Dreaming of scrolling on my phone.
0: And avoiding some sort of horrible disease.
24: Yeah. They've done a remake of Little House on the Prairie. Did you know?
0: No.
24: Yeah.
0: No, I did know that, but I just don't care.
24: Well, okay.
0: I didn't care about the first.
24: The storylines were always quite gritty. It wasn't just all churning butter.
0: So Little...
24: People ended up in wheelchairs.
0: It was
24: people
0: always someone
24: blind.
0: Blind someone in a wheelchair.
24: It was a big deal.
0: Scalped.
24: Well, I could be overstating that, but always the fear of scalping.
0: Really?
24: Well, maybe I thought when that because I read Lonesome Dove.
0: When was it set?
24: Have you read Lonesome Dove?
0: No.
24: That's brilliant.
0: I know, women
24: it's a
0: go
24: big
0: goo-goo.
24: Saga. No, it's not a women's book. Women's book, it's a big, meaty, rough
0: just,
24: saga.
0: Okay, back away from meaty and rough. What era was Little House on the Prairie set?
24: Ron, do you
0: Jemai
24: know?
0: Ray, welcome to the party.
26: Hey, yeah, during the 1870s, 1880s.
0: So it's frontier times.
24: What did you think?
0: I wasn't too sure because it had Michael Landon in it.
24: Yes, well, he...
0: And he looked like he was straight out of the 70s.
24: Well, no, he was straight out of whatever it was.
0: Mm-hmm, mm-hmm.
24: Yeah. I'd turn that butter too.
0: Unfortunately, for Little House on the Prairie, a show called The Dukes of Hazzard came out at the same time.
24: Yeah. I had to watch it. I think MASH
0: was
24: on.
0: And that was right in my wheelhouse.
24: MASH was on in our house at the same time. I had to sit in the kitchen and watch a television the size of a loaf of bread, black and white.
2: MASH,
24: I still loved it.
2: Outlasted the Korean War by 5 years.
24: Yeah. And maybe Little House on the Prairie has outlasted the frontier years. I don't know.
2: And now they're bringing it back.
24: They've
2: not MASH,
24: brought it back. It's like a Yellowstone kind of feel, like Little House on the Prairie.
2: What, with the shooting and the killing and
24: scalping?
2: The
24: scalping? I'm not sure. No, okay. I still think it's family friendly.
2: Mm-hmm.
24: It's still churning butter.
2: I want to get back onto the new Yellowstone. What's the other one? With, you know, Rip and...
24: Newer Stone.
2: Ryan, what's that called?
3: What?
2: The new...
24: Ryan's like he's working with pensioners. We can't remember a single thing about
2: it. No, I want to watch it. It's
3: trying to find an episode of Little House.
2: Oh, don't worry about it. No. It's got Rip and Beth in it.
24: Yeah.
2: The new one. I want to watch it, but I wanted to watch the last one of Yellowstone.
24: And you thought I was being boring when I mentioned Little House on the Prairie.
3: There's prequels to Yellowstone, 1880.
2: No, I don't want to watch that. No. There's another one. Just the last one. Oh, for God's sake.
24: So like Muppet Babies.
2: Poor people are like going nuts at this because people are watching and I do want to watch it.
3: I don't know.
2: Oh,
24: Brendan.
2: Oh, we'll put that on a back burner, okay?
24: Unlike our careers right
2: now. Put it on a back burner. Dutton Ranch. That's what it's called, Dutton Ranch. Thank you, brain. About time you came to the party.
24: You just point at your own head as you're talking. You came to the party.
2: There's an old mule up there just sitting there with flies around.
24: I can see the ass.
2: It's suddenly gone bang. Action packed show today. We've got cash aplenty. We are awash with cash. That's why we can waffle on like this at the start of the show.
24: How arrogant of us. But would you like to play the Fast Five? That's next.
2: It's Jonesy and Amanda driving.

0: It's Jonesy and Amanda across Australia, driving you home this Tuesday afternoon.
1: How fast can this thing go?
2: Faster than the speed of light.
3: Jonesy and Amanda.
4: Fast Five.
0: Happy Census Day. Scott is in Torella.
5: Hi, Scott. Hello, Scott.
6: Hello.
5: Hello. We're up to question number three.
0: Got any census plans, Scott?
6: No. Probably enjoy dinner, but I had one for you guys. Do you know what the connection between Little House on the Prairie and Yellowstone is?
0: No.
5: Let me see if I can think. I've got a couple of horn bags playing the older men. That's as far as I've got.
6: Close. Mm. Yeah, Teeter. You know the character Teeter?
0: Teeter.
6: Yeah, Teeter. That's Michael Landon's daughter.
0: It is too.
5: Oh, wow.
0: It is too. Teeter is Michael Landon's daughter. I forgot about that.
5: Oh, wow, thank you, Scott. I wish we'd give you a point
6: pleasure.
5: For that.
6: Mm.
0: You don't see as many chores on Yellowstone, though.
5: No, that is true.
0: Just a shooting and a killing.
5: Yeah, that's true. Just shooting and killing and do you...
0: And the odd hoedown.
5: Question number three. We've already ruled out one of these. The question is, in order to relieve stress during the intense early days of Apple, Steve Jobs reportedly did what? A, sit in a bath of ice during meetings, or C, soak his bare feet in the office toilet water?
6: Absurd enough. I would go with C.
5: It is, and that's answer. True, apparently, according to his authorised biography. Jobs was put on the night shift when he worked at Atari in his early years because he wouldn't bathe and he'd walk around the office in his bare feet, particularly after he'd had them in the loo.
0: So why would he soak his feet in toilet water?
5: Ask Ryan. What? Ryan wrote this question.
7: He just believed that it would calm him down.
5: So he wouldn't put the toilet water into a bowl. He put his feet in the toilet bowl.
7: That's my understanding, yeah.
0: Why don't you just get a bucket?
7: No, I'm not Steve Jobs.
5: He wanted his feet to be a toilet duck.
0: You certainly aren't. Paul Hewson and David Howell Evans, Adam Clayton and Larry Mullen Jr. are the members of which band, Scott?
6: Oh, that sounds like you too.
0: There it is.
5: Question five. This is where it all comes home for you,
0: Here we
5: Scott.
0: Go.
5: Which Australian actor plays Thor in the Marvel Cinematic Universe?
6: Oh, Mr. Hemsworth.
5: And this is which one? Which one?
6: I don't know. How many are there?
5: Well, there's a Four. Few. Two of them are famous.
0: There's four for Thor.
6: Oh, God. Oh, do they have first names?
0: Yeah. You know, come on, Scott.
5: They're not Osmonds. Come
0: Scott,
5: on.
0: Think
5: you
0: about
5: can
0: it.
5: Do it. Which one?
6: Yep. No idea.
5: Oh, Scott. You got so close.
0: And Hemsy, he'll be listening to this at his bunker in Byron Bay.
5: So will all his many brothers.
0: And it's his birthday today. Simone is in Seaford.
5: Hi, Simone. How are you?
8: I'm good. How are you?
5: Very
0: Great.
5: Well. So we know it's a Hemsworth. Who plays Thor in the Marvel Cinematic Universe?
8: That would definitely be Chris Hemsworth.
0: Chris Hemsworth.
5: 43 years old today.
0: So I met Hemsy when he was 21.
5: Yeah.
0: We did a few projects together.
5: He talks about Little Else.
0: We did a few TV shows together.
5: So, and where's he now?
0: What's he doing now? You know what I did? I said, you are going to be bigger than Eric Banner. You are going to be great. And he said, really? I said, you will be bigger than Eric Banner.
5: And what did he say back to you?
0: He said, thanks, Jonesy. Thanks for the support. I said, when you get there, buy me a jet ski. Still waiting for the jet ski. I know it's your birthday today, Chris, but, you know. Congratulations to you, Simone. You have won the Jam Pack $250 fuel card for you.
8: Thank you very much, guys.
5: Simone,
0: well done.
5: You are welcome. Well, coming up, I just saw online before my phone decided to fart itself, I saw the most exciting on-the-seas adventure you can possibly have.
0: Okay.
5: I'm going to talk you through it because I want to do it.
0: Also, $2,000 could be yours with Total Recall. We'll give you some details about that next. It's Jonesy and Amanda driving you home for Jam Nation.
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10: 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G'day, nice run both ways for the Bruce between the coast and Gympie. The bypass, Tincan Bay Road looking good. There's a bit of traffic on the old Bruce around Nelson Reserve, Mary Street at Duke Street and Monkland Street at Nash Street. Mary through town, a little heavy as well. and still busy around Beckmans Road, Yamani Noosa Road through Noosaville and around Dinella Bridge. Enjoy some great August offers across a range of vehicles with Chery's August sale event until August 17. Yes, August, like now. Chery, for the road ahead, it's Travis at Traffic and Sync 96.
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7: Ready for a surprise?
0: $2,000 cash to give away each day. So easy.
8: How do you win, Brendan? Tell us.
0: Each day, one of us will give you five keywords that you'll need to remember in that order.
8: Then later in the show, we'll ask you to call and tell us those five words in that same order. We only say them once. We do not repeat them.
0: We don't repeat ourselves.
8: So yesterday you came up with five
0: Up with some words that would lead to your Logies win on this Sunday night.
8: Oh, okay.
0: I'm manifesting for
8: okay,
0: you, friend.
8: Thank you. Well, I've come up with some words today that these are words that you love.
0: Oh, okay. I love words.
8: Yeah, okay.
0: Right, yeah.
8: So here's today's five words. Write them down. Are you ready? Love.
0: I love love.
8: Feelings.
0: Feelings.
8: Kind.
0: I love kind.
8: Empathy.
0: I love empathy.
8: And the final word, kumbaya.
0: It's the only thing I sing around a fireplace.
8: Those are today's five words. Later in the show, we will ask you to repeat them. If you can, $2,000.
0: If you can.
8: Well, you may give them to us in the wrong order.
0: No, you've got to get them in that order.
8: Yeah, I know. Okay, don't threaten people. Coming up next, I'm so excited.
0: Kumbaya.
8: I have been reading about something, as I said, that's happening on the high seas, and I seize me something I like.
0: Right.
8: Talk about it next.
0: I'm intrigued. That's coming up. It's Jonesy Demander driving you home for Jam Nation.
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0: Yeah.
1: We've played more of that than of any of the bands that are actually on that cruise.
0: And they were wearing nothing but socks on their privates when they played it.
1: Well,
0: smooth sailing for you, friend.
1: Look, that's September next year. I'm saving
0: up. Hope you don't hit a maelstrom.
1: A what?
0: A maelstrom.
1: Okay.
0: That's a sea term.
1: Or maybe an iceberg.
0: Coming up, Tin Hat Tuesday.
1: Oh, yes.
0: There's some big stuff coming our way.
1: I tell you what, I have found some fantastic ones this week. You're going to love them.
0: Okay. Alfoil at the ready. That's coming up. It's Jonesy and Amanda driving you home for Jam Nation.
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3: 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Yes, August, like now. Chery, for the road ahead. Get a nice run between the coast and Gympie, still on the Bruce, and back in Brizzy, no dramas either, touch wood. A bit of traffic around Denala Bridge with that single lane in operation. Still quite slow as well, outbound your money, Noosa Road from Nooseville to Beckmans Road roundabout, Nash Street at Monkland through town heavy in Gympie, and also Duke at Shannon Street. It's Travel Tuesday, which means one day of exclusive online deals at Flight Centre. 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It's Travis at Traffic and Zinc 96.
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9: Hey, I'm Brooke Seychelle. The RBA governor says the board is concerned about weak productivity. The official cash rate will hold at 4.35% following three rate rises earlier this year. However, Michelle Bullock says the previous hikes have had an impact on the economy.
10: Productivity outcomes have been weak for some time, and continued weakness will constrain the economy's ability to grow without generating high inflation. We expect that a period of subdued growth in the economy will be required to bring inflation down sustainably.
9: Anthony Albanese has dodged apologising for his comments on a podcast about two melons gifted from the Japanese Prime Minister. The PM was asked to address Melongate in question time today, but refused to say sorry. He opted instead to focus on the outcomes from her recent visit.
11: I reject the assertion in the question. Australia and Japan have never been closer or more strategically aligned. And my government has taken our special strategic partnership to new heights.
9: The first vaccines against bird flu will soon be administered to wildlife in captivity. States and territories will start the vaccinations on species most susceptible to the disease. There's now been more than 230 confirmed cases in wild birds across the country. There's been raids at Metro Petroleum servos across several states into the alleged supply and distribution of illegal tobacco. No charges have been laid. And the census gets underway tonight, though health experts reckon the survey has missed an opportunity to gauge cigarette and vape use among Aussies.
2: Sport. Gympie Toyota, committed to our community.
9: The AFL Commission has hired an independent lawyer to decide the outcome of the Cats concussion investigation. They'll help determine whether Geelong is sanctioned over a secret deal made with Jake Colajanzny. The Cats will submit their response to the league's Please Explain today. And in NRL, Dolphins forward Kurt Donoghue has undergone surgery on a fractured thumb. He'll miss the next two matches with hopes of returning against the Roosters in round 26. That's the latest in news and sport.
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12: Staying pretty much sunny for the rest of the afternoon. Sunny and light winds, the Bureau is saying. Pretty much the same again tomorrow, mostly sunny, although there could be some showers sneaking in over the weekend. I'd look forward to those because that means we don't get as cold at night if there is cloud cover. But look at tonight. It's going to get down as low as 5 degrees. You may want to chuck an extra blanket on.
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15: 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Hello, Wiggles.
14: Jonesy. Yeah, personal friend.
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18: 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That's what the J stands for.
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23: It's showtime.
0: Happy Census Day.
1: That's right. And I know we've got Tin Hat Tuesday coming up, yep. but let this be a reminder.
0: I do not
1: don't
0: want,
1: muck around.
0: I don't want the colours to bleed, okay?
1: You know, in 1996,
0: mm-hmm.
1: 133 people say they spoke an invented language at home. Remember people said that they
0: yep.
1: were, what's that thing from Star Trek?
0: Vulcans?
1: They were Vulcans. Remember
0: right.
1: all that?
0: Fair enough. Yep. Are you sure you're not confusing Star Trek with Star Wars? Because people said they were Jedi.
1: Jedi.
0: They identified as Jedi.
1: That's, yeah.
0: Jeremiah Ryan's, look at him, he obviously.
24: Isn't Klingon the language?
0: Yeah, Klingon.
1: Okay. You and I have got everything wrong today that we've gone and attempted to talk about.
0: Ryan's got a girlfriend, by the way.
1: What's that mean?
0: Just, yeah.
1: Oh, you think because of Klingons?
0: Yeah. Anyway.
1: He doesn't have Klingons. You saw a doctor.
0: You didn't
1: about
0: mention
1: it.
0: 1966.
1: What happened
0: we
1: in
0: had
1: 1966?
0: 38 whalers in this country. Yeah. So now it's a good time to get on the ground full of whaling. Because have you seen how many whales are around the coast?
1: We don't.
0: Now?
1: It's illegal, Brendan, to be a whaler right now.
0: I'm hankering for some scrimshaw. That was ancient whaling art.
1: I know. We don't do that anymore.
0: Good.
1: You've been to a whale sushi train. It's enormous.
0: It's like the Southern Aurora's dragging that thing around.
1: Coming up next, 600,000 Australians went to see Taylor Swift perform in major stadiums all around the country.
0: Mm-hmm.
1: But a whole lot of people are also choosing to see smaller, quirkier shows. Talk about that.
0: It's Jonesy and Amanda driving you.

0: Hello there. It's Jonesy and Amanda driving you home. Today is Tuesday, the 11th of August.
1: Hats, please, Brendan.
0: Yes, hats at the ready because...
2: Do you believe in that the world is flat? I don't know, eh?
1: I don't know, eh? Well, let's see, eh?
0: It's Tin Hat Tuesday.
1: And as per usual, a couple of very interesting ones have come across my timeline. Is that what we call it? I don't know. This first one is ridiculous.
0: Well, but I'm since they tell took you away I... your desk.
1: Well, also, my phone's not working. Oh, hang on a minute for Tin Hat Tuesday. Intriguing.
0: Yeah.
1: What about this one? The City to Surf was run in Sydney this weekend.
0: Yep.
1: People are saying that the chemtrails over Bondi were massive and saying chemtrails over Bondi on the busiest day of the year, we're supposed to believe it's a coincidence. Now, this chemtrail business, the chemtrail conspiracy theory,
0: yes,
1: is the erroneous belief. Let's just put that out there. That long-lasting condensation trails left in the sky behind high-flying aircraft are chemtrails consisting of chemical or biological agents to change our bodies, change our brains, seed clouds with weather formulations, etc.
0: Sure.
1: And they're saying, I don't understand the connection. Chemtrails over Bondi, the busiest day of the year. Mm. And we're supposed to believe it's a coincidence. Thank you. I don't even know what that coincidence would be, meaning
0: yeah.
1: that there'd be more people there, therefore their bodies would be
0: what
1: modified
0: would you be
1: more
0: inhaling?
1: Than others. Who knows?
0: Okay.
1: How about this one?
0: Well, I have no further questions.
1: No, well, that's the thing. I mean, we're not here to justify
0: debunk.
1: Them. Or we, no, we're not here to
0: or
1: we're just
0: purport.
1: Saying this is what's going on. This one is a rumour that apparently has been around for a long time and it's become a bigger conspiracy theory because someone has commented on this. So this is the theory that Justin Trudeau, you know, Justin Trudeau, his dad mm-hmm. was the Prime Minister of Canada. Then he was the Prime Minister of Canada. He was married to Margaret Trudeau, very attractive woman who has spoken quite openly about having it off with Mick Jagger and all
0: yep.
1: kinds of interesting people. There's a claim that she had an affair with Fidel Castro mm-hmm. and that she, in fact, hang on, let me get this right, that, yes, that she had it off with Fidel Castro mm-hmm. and Justin Trudeau's father is actually Fidel Castro. This question was put to Fidel Castro's daughter recently, and here's what she said.
3: Fidel Castro's daughter, Alina Fernandez, was asked whether or not Justin Trudeau is her brother.
4: For years, we've heard rumors that Justin Trudeau, the former Prime Minister of Canada, could be your half-brother. What do you think of that?
5: The only thing I can say is that his mother used to visit the country very often.
0: Oh.
1: That's it.
0: You got some explaining to do.
1: And have a look at the picture here.
0: Whoa.
1: There's Justin
0: yeah.
1: and his actual father, or the proposed
0: yeah,
1: father.
0: Yeah.
1: His father, Pierre Trudeau.
0: Yeah, yes.
1: Here's Justin side by side.
0: It's like
1: with Fidel Castro.
0: A split screen. It's exactly the same man.
1: Fascinating.
0: Extraordinary.
1: Let's get on to my conspiracy theory number three.
0: Wow.
1: Usher is 47 years old. You know
0: yes.
1: the performer Usher?
0: He's the one recently that chucked the woman off stage because she wasn't salivating all over him.
1: Yeah, she didn't gyrate enough for his liking. So he has been performing with Chris Brown doing a tour. But it's gone viral.
0: Not Dr. Chris Brown.
1: No, not
0: bad Chris Brown.
1: Bad Chris Brown. But this vision has gone viral for people saying that Usher is using a clone. When we say clone, meaning a stand-in.
0: Mm-hmm.
1: So there's someone here. Millions have now seen this clip of Usher performing, and people are strongly believing it's not him. Fake Usher is the hashtag that's garnered millions of views.
0: A fusher.
1: A fusher. And when you look at the footage, he's a much younger man. He's got a cap pulled low over his face, dark glasses on. Mm-hmm. All you can see pretty much is the jawline. And people are saying that is not Usher. You know who on the two, what are we calling them, detectives on our team.
0: Yeah.
1: You know this stuff, Jenna and Megan. Do you know who they think it is? And I think they're onto something. They think it's Tim-O-Matic.
0: Tim-O-Matic.
1: Our Tim-O-Matic. And now that you know that, it looks like Tim-O-Matic. They Googled it and found out Tim-O-Matic is currently on tour in what looks like the States.
0: Yeah.
1: And Tim-O-Matic in the past has released a cover of one of Usher's songs, Crash. Would you mind if I still we know he can dance. We know he can sing.
0: Yeah.
1: I think we have something brewing. I often poo-poo and mostly poo-poo
0: yes.
1: these, but this one,
0: wow.
1: I'm not poo-pooing.
0: Well, there you've heard it.
1: Tim O'Matic has been filling in for Usher and pretending to be Usher.
0: Makes perfect sense.
1: Well, they are our tin hat theories for the week. What have you got for
0: us? I think they're your tin hat. I've had nothing here. We are in session for Tin Hat Tuesday. It's Jonesy and Amanda driving you home for Jam Nation.
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7: 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G'day, another check in your roads. A little bit of traffic northbound through Burping area on the Bruce. Otherwise, a clear run right through to Gympie from Brissy after that. Slowing up slightly through Mount Coolum on the Sunshine Motorway. Still quite busy around Dunalla Bridge between Tewantin and Noosaville with a single lane in operation. Monkland Street at Nash Street and also Shannon Street around the KFC. Bit of traffic too up around to Shannon Street and Louisa Street. It's Travel Tuesday, which means one day of exclusive online deals at Flight Centre. 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It's Travis, it's Traffic and Zinc 96.
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0: Hello there, it's Jonesy and Amanda driving you home this Tuesday. 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
1: Do you believe in that the world is flat? I don't know, eh?
2: Maybe not, but I think I might believe that Tim O'Matic is filling in for Usher at his shows.
0: I didn't see a picture.
2: Usher.
0: Have you got a picture? Because we know Tim O'Matic. We've worked with Tim O'Matic.
2: This is the Usher picture here.
0: And that's Tim O'Matic at the bottom.
2: No, that's Usher.
0: Okay, where's Tim O'Matic?
2: Stop it. That's what we're saying is the person who isn't Usher and might be Tim O'Matic.
0: Give me a look. That's not. I know Tim O'Matic's chin anyway.
2: Oh, okay. And do you think that's him?
0: Oh, hang on a minute. He's grown a bit of a beard. Tim O'Matic has a softer chin than Usher, I'll say that.
2: No, Usher's 47. He's got a soft jaw.
0: No. Tim O'Matic has a soft, almost feminine jaw compared to Usher.
2: Okay. Okay, you weirdo.
0: We've spent some time together. Anyway, I don't know, but he's grown that little
2: goat. It's interesting, isn't it?
0: Anyway.
2: Let's hear what your conspiracy theories are this week. James of Collaroy, hello.
0: James.
3: Hey, Amanda. Hey, Jonesy.
0: James.
2: What have you got for us?
3: So I'm a firm believer that when you go into a lift and you're waiting for the doors to close and you get a bit impatient and you're consistently tapping away at the door close button, that button doesn't work. It's like it's a placebo button that just makes us feel good about ourselves that we're closing the door quickly on the lift. It doesn't work.
2: And so do you have any information or you just feel this?
3: I've got a friend who's a lift technician and he says most lifts these days are just, the button's just there just to help humans satisfy themselves that they're closing the door.
2: Wow. Control. So it's going to take that long whether you close it or not.
0: Yeah.
3: Yep.
0: Because with the open door, the open one works though.
2: Who presses an open one from inside?
0: Not you. Whenever I've seen you in the lift and someone's running towards the lift and you go, oh, try, and you're actually pressing nothing, pretending to open.
2: Well, it is the same button. The open and close is the same button.
0: No, it's not.
2: Yes, it is.
0: No. One is open, one is closed.
2: But it's the same thing.
0: No, it's not. No.
2: James, saying does the open one work?
3: No, the open one, I don't know, actually. That's a good question.
0: James, the open one works.
2: Why would the open one
0: because
2: work?
0: Because I'm the sort of person, when people are coming onto the lift,
2: But why do you think that one works but the closed doesn't?
0: The closed one, I agree with James. I don't think the closed one does anything because when I see you coming towards the left, I'm trying to speed it up.
2: I don't know why the open one would work then.
0: The open one works. Thank you, James.
2: Thank you, James.
0: Cameron has joined us.
2: Hello, Cameron. What's your tin hat theory today?
4: Hello, Jonesy. Hello, Amanda. Before I begin, you got my vote, Amanda, for the gold Logie.
2: I'm not actually up for the gold, but I appreciate it. I'm happy for the silver.
0: Where were you all those years ago, Cameron?
2: Oh, look, thank you, Cameron. I appreciate it. What's your tin hat theory?
4: My tin hat theory is the movie RoboCop is an adult version of Inspector Gadget.
2: I think we need more details, Cameron.
4: Right. Okay, you've got two police officers
0: who
4: are reassembled in the line of duty. One started as a cartoon for children. They both had sidekicks at women. One was a niece, one was his partner. They both fought crime. However, the twist is one became a major motion picture with Matthew Broderick and one became a cartoon. That's where the twist is.
2: Cameron. Brendan, over to you because I don't know RoboCop and I don't know much about Inspector Gadget.
0: You know, I'll buy that for a dollar.
2: Yeah?
0: That's what they said in RoboCop. You idiot. Cameron, this has a bit of merit. So what you're saying is the Inspector Gadget, the RoboCop people. No, but RoboCop was before Inspector Gadget, I'm pretty sure.
2: Inspector Gadget movie, but not the cartoon.
4: Yeah. They've seen it. They've seen it doing adapt an adult version. Don't think RoboCop was the T-shirt's going around saying, remember RoboCop shot the guy in the D1CK?
0: Yes.
4: The T-shirt's floating around. Yes. But it's an adult version of Inspector Gadget, but they're both fighting crime. One's on a higher level, one's on a fun level, and you're both... Learn not to mess with crime, otherwise you'll lose.
0: Cameron.
2: Cameron's a wise man. I haven't understood a word until that last bit.
0: Cameron, you and I are in sync. And I'm glad you're voting for Amanda. That's very nice.
2: Thank you, Cameron. Thank you. All right.
0: Tin Hat Tuesday. It's Jonesy and Amanda driving you home for Jam Nation.
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11: Hi there, I'm Rana Hussein. A blow for the Tigers with Sarah Hosking to miss the start of the AFLW season. The Richmond veteran suffered a hamstring injury at training this week. In the NRLW, Roosters 5'8" Jocelyn Kelleher is among eight players to be let off with warnings from round six action at the weekend, while Bulldogs forward Tamika Jones has avoided suspension and been fined $400 for a hair pull. And the Brisbane Roar has confirmed Matilda's star Tamika Yallop is departing the club. She's joining the Wellington Phoenix to be closer to family.
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0: Hello there, it's Jonesy Demander driving you home. It's Tin Hat Tuesday.
1: Do you believe in that the world is flat? I don't know, eh?
2: One of the other Tin Hats we've had today is the idea that Justin Trudeau isn't the child of Pierre Trudeau, former Canadian Prime Minister, but the son of Fidel Castro. And his mother, Margaret Trudeau, apparently people have looked at the conception window, and yes, Pierre Trudeau and Margaret were on a Caribbean 10-day trip at that time.
0: Here you go.
2: Here you go, into Cuba and Havana, good time.
0: Our next contributor is no stranger to Tin Hat Tuesday.
2: Oh, we got Rob.
0: He comes with his own intro.
3: To do what? To go where? To do what? To go where?
0: Oh. Rob is in Melbourne. Hello, Rob.
2: Hello, Rob.
0: How are you?
2: Going well.
0: Rob, can we ask a couple of things of you? You have you will be voting for Amanda for the Logies on Sunday night?
3: Oh, no, how do you do that?
0: Well,
2: I'll tell you how you do that. You go to tvweeklogieawards.com.au and follow the prompts and you can vote for me for best presenter.
3: Okay.
0: Yeah.
2: Rob, you're sounding so convincing, and that's okay.
0: You've got to do it. You won't leave any sort of footprint behind. No, it'll be okay.
2: The feds won't be knocking at your door. Yeah. What have you got for us today, Rob?
3: All right. Elvis Presley. He's been around for over 2,300 years.
2: In what capacity?
3: In many capacities. All right. I want you to do something for me, right? Even if you don't do it right now, do it later.
0: Yep.
3: Look up pictures of the statues of Alexander the Great.
0: Yep.
3: Right, write this down.
2: I am.
3: Right. Antiochus the First Soter, S-O-T-E-R.
2: Mm-hmm.
0: Yep.
3: Statue of David.
2: Yep.
3: Which is actually the Statue of David. All right. 1948 Statue of Lucifer.
0: Okay. It's a hell of a list, Rob.
2: And this is a guy who can't find TV Week Logie.
0: Yeah, hang on. You know all this stuff.
2: Yeah.
3: And also the Statue of Liberty.
0: Okay. Right. Okay. Now I see what's happening here.
2: And are you saying they all have the same face?
0: They all have the same kind of profile.
2: Nudity.
3: They all look exactly alike, right? Yeah. Because it's the same entity that's come down through the ages.
0: Okay.
2: I don't know. We're just here looking at all the statues.
0: Do you think Elvis had very bold features, though, Rob? Do you think it was just easier for Michelangelo to chisel out these things over the years so sculptors all do the same thing?
3: No. It's because all those depictions are depictions of Lucifer.
0: Yeah.
3: Okay. Presley. Elvis Presley was a fallen angel. He was the ultimate angel, Lucifer, in a meat suit.
2: Oh. In a meat suit.
0: Well, I'm looking at I'm looking at David there. That's quite the genitalia.
2: No, not you think?
0: Well, it's not too bad.
2: Let's not debate that.
0: Rob, that you always
2: Rob,
0: bring,
2: thank you, and I Rob, like the term meat suit.
0: Rob, what's going on in your house tonight for census night?
3: Nothing.
0: Are you going to fill out the census?
3: I don't do that.
0: Oh, come on.
2: Okay,
0: Rob.
2: Well, I'm going to tell you next.
3: I'm going to fill out the census form.
0: You've never filled out a census.
2: Well, you'll be fined $364 a day that you don't fill it out. I'm going to give you those details after 5 o'clock. It's not like you can just ignore it. You will be fined per day.
0: Rob, you'll have elbow around at your house.
3: They said that to me five years ago and I still haven't copped the fine.
0: Really?
2: Not until you try and get on a plane and you find you don't have a passport anymore.
0: Well, imagine that. Rob fills out all the details for your TV Week Logie Tilt and then gets fined posthumously for not voting.
2: Posthumously?
0: Well, you know, from the past. Not from Rob. Rob, thank you.
3: No worries.
2: Thank you, Rob. What a confusing day we're having.
0: Tin Hat Tuesday.
2: Can I take my hat off now?
0: Yeah, I know. Your brain's a bit cooked.
2: Yeah, I think so.
0: Coming up, Total Recall, your chance to win $2,000 and Instagram, another $2,000. 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
5: 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G'day, nice run between the coast and Gympie, still on the Bruce Highway, Tincan Bay Road and the bypass all looking good. Around town, still a bit busy Nash Street at Monkland Street, easing on Mary Street and slowing around the KFC a little bit on Shannon Street and around Denala Bridge, heading up from Hilton Terrace and Ernest Street, slow through Noosaville. 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
11: Hey, I'm Brooke Seychelle. A bit of reprieve for mortgage holders, with the Reserve Bank sitting on its hands today. The cash rate remaining steady at 4.35% with three hikes already this year. RBA Governor Michelle Bullock says another rise is still on the cards, especially in light of a tight jobs market and weak productivity.
12: Those were the things that the board was discussing today about why we might want to be looking at an increase in interest rates. In the end, we decided to wait for a bit more information, but it's still front of mind.
11: The PM's been forced to address Mellongate in federal parliament, but has stopped short of apologising. He's been under pressure over a gesture made during a podcast when referring to two melons gifted to him by Japan's prime minister. Meanwhile, the federal government is set to begin vaccinating local birds against the deadly H5 bird flu strain. It'll focus on species deemed the most vulnerable to the virus. Mixed news for footy fans ahead of the finals. The AFL has frozen the prices of entry-level tickets for the elimination elimination, qualifying, semi and prelim clashes, but grand final tickets are going up by as much as $21. Several service stations across Australia have been raided as part of a crackdown on the supply of illegal tobacco and vapes. No charges have been laid in relation to the operation targeting Metro Petroleum. And we're being reminded completing the census is compulsory, with households across the country filling out their forms tonight. The 2026 survey features 66 questions.
4: Sport. 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
11: We might be stuck in winter, but cricket is starting in the top end. Australia is preparing to take on Bangladesh in Darwin from Thursday in game one of a two-test series. Bo Webster says having him and fellow all-rounder Cam Green available will only provide more choice.
13: I certainly don't see it as a direct competition. I feel like it only adds more options and more benefits for the captain if we're obviously both performing with the bat, which is probably both of our main skill and what we can offer in the field.
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15: Staying pretty much sunny for the rest of the afternoon. Sunny and light winds, the Bureau is saying. Pretty much the same again tomorrow, mostly sunny, although there could be some showers sneaking in over the weekend. I'd look forward to those because that means we don't get as cold at night if there is cloud cover. But look at tonight. It's going to get down as low as 5 degrees. You may want to chuck an extra blanket on.
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22: What a creep. I've heard them describe him as a drunken idiot.
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27: It's showtime.
0: I'm excited about Census Night tonight. I know Rob on Tin Hat Tuesday, Rob of Melton, he was one that doesn't really support the census. Well, how's tonight for Census Night?
28: Nothing.
0: Are you going to fill out the census?
28: I don't do that.
0: Oh, come on.
2: Okay,
0: Rob.
2: Well, I'm going to tell you. No, well, thanks for chopping me off. He's Gem going to have right. to pay $364 per day.
0: That doesn't really? Mean,
2: he's at home bottling his own urine for the evening. But everyone, you've got to fill out the census, or else dip out of what. Mm. Oh, if you can't, then complain that there aren't enough services for you, and sure. that no one recognises how you live.
0: Like in 1966, there were 38 commercial whalers.
2: Yeah.
0: Now we have none.
2: Everyone else was an amateur. Well, coming
0: up,
2: I'm just a social whaler.
0: I just go out. I'm going to hankering for some blubber.
2: Well, look, coming up next, did you pay attention to the five words that I gave you at the beginning of our show today?
0: Yep.
2: You can recite them to us in their exact order. You get $2,000.
0: It's Jonesy and Amanda driving you home.

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0: Here it is. 10 questions, 60 seconds on the clock. You could pass if you don't know an answer. We'll come back to that question if time permits. You get all the questions right, $1,000.
3: You can make it $2,000 by answering a bonus question, but there is some jeopardy because it's double or nothing.
0: Adam's in Oatley.
3: Hi, Adam.
4: Hi.
3: Jonesy, you're going to ask Adam what he's going to be doing for Census Night.
0: What are you doing
3: tonight?
0: For Census Night tonight, Adam?
4: Well, actually, we're going to a Kingsgrove pub for a steak tail.
3: Oh, so.
0: Yum.
3: I hope they ask those sort of details about what how you like getting the steak.
0: Yeah.
3: Well, let's see if we can give you $2,000.
0: Man, now you've got me wanting. I want that.
3: I know, it does sound nice, doesn't it?
0: Abandon my family and just go out to the pub.
3: With Adam.
0: Have a steak.
3: Well, if Adam's going to win $2,000, we might all come along.
0: Stakes are on, the stakes are high, Adam.
3: First of all, Adam, we need to get you $1,000 here. Got to answer 10 questions in 60 seconds. If you're not sure, say pass. We might have time to come back, Adam, okay?
4: All righty.
3: Here we go. Question number one. How do you say hello in English?
4: Hello.
3: Question two, our $2 coin is what colour?
4: Gold.
3: Question three, which animal features on the Porsche logo?
4: Horse.
3: Question four, what's Australia's longest river?
4: Murray.
3: Question five, which ship sank in 1912 after hitting an iceberg?
4: The Titanic.
3: Question six, what nut is used to make marzipan?
4: Pass.
3: Question seven, Siamese is a breed of what animal?
4: Cat.
3: Question eight, Miranda Priestley is a character in which movie?
4: Devil Wears Prada.
3: Question nine, Bintang is a brand of beer from which country?
4: Indonesia.
3: Question 10, ANZ, Commonwealth and St George are all types of what?
4: Thanks.
3: Question six, what nut is used to make marzipan?
4: Almonds?
3: Yes!
0: There it is.
3: Oh, Adam, yes!
0: The stakes are on, Adam.
4: Oh, thank you.
3: Wow, you powered through that. Oh, Adam. What's your partner saying to you? Tempting pants or no tempting pants?
4: That's my mother, actually. Oh, she's a very big fan of your show.
0: Oh, well, Adam, what's your mum's name?
4: Her name's Alison.
0: Alison.
3: Well, does Alison say...
0: Put Alison on for a minute. Let me talk to your mum.
5: Hi, Jonesy.
0: Alison, I'm putting on the pants for you.
5: No.
3: Alison, do you think Adam should not risk it or should he risk it?
5: No. What... Oh, come on, Josie. What's the question like? You've said to people before, we could have a chance. Come on. What's the word?
0: I've led people astray before, but Adam is a smart cookie. That's all I'm saying. He's a smart cookie. But I can't be the one. You're his mother. You know him better than anyone.
3: And maybe Adam knows himself better than anyone. So maybe, Adam, you have to decide.
0: Yeah.
3: Let me run through the rules here. If you do this, you'll have 6 seconds to answer a bonus question. If you get it wrong, you get nothing. If you get it right, you get $2,000.
5: Dude, take the $1,000, please.
4: I hate to disappoint you guys, but look, $1,000 would be pretty fun to have just quietly.
0: Sure.
3: All right.
0: Sure.
3: All right, Adam.
0: Adam.
3: We're going to leave
0: Alison.
3: It there. But Adam, don't go yet because we're going to torture you.
0: You won $1,000, mate.
3: Adam, congratulations. You
0: Good
3: have
0: work.
3: Won $1,000.
4: Thank you very much.
0: And is this sage advice from your mum?
3: Because let's see how you would have gone.
0: Because quite
3: question.
0: Frankly, Adam, I reckon you would have got this all day.
3: I think you might too.
4: Oh. All right, go on here.
3: Here we go. You have 6 seconds for this one. Which UK celebrity is known as the Naked Chef?
5: I wouldn't have a clue.
3: Oh.
4: Not a single idea.
3: Really?
0: No way.
3: I thought this was an easy one.
4: The Naked Chef.
5: Who's that? Not Jamie Oliver.
3: Yeah, it's Jamie Oliver.
0: Jamie Oliver.
5: Oh, you're kidding. Oh.
0: God,
5: he's the only UK chef I know, I think.
3: Luckily, you did not go for that bonus question.
0: Alison.
5: Oh, hallelujah.
3: Hallelujah. You have $1,000,
0: Adam. Congratulations,
3: Adam.
0: Congratulations, Alison.
4: Thank you very much.
0: It was your mum's wise advice.
3: Yes, wow.
0: Adam, always listen to your mum and not me.
3: Always listen to your mum.
0: A man in tempting pants.
5: Actually, Jonesy, I taught your youngest son.
0: Oh, really?
5: I don't know whether he ever took any of my advice, but, you know, well, I can live in hope.
0: If that is on gaming and sitting in front of a computer for 9 hours a day, then he's doing very well.
5: Not part of any curriculum I've been a part of.
0: Alison, no, he's doing very, very well. He's doing AI at university, so he'll be fine. Thank you, Alison.
5: He was very, very good at technology. When
0: yes.
5: He was
0: now he is.
3: Anything else you'd like to say, Brendan? you want to cop this in this conversation
0: in case we get into dangerous waters. Talk about it, I know. I'll get home to a cranky face. Adam, Alison, thank you.
3: Thank you.
0: What Instagram's about.
3: Congratulations, $1,000.
0: Oh, what a great game. If you'd like to register for it, wherever you are, jonesyandamanda.com.au. And it will be back again tomorrow. It's Jonesy and Amanda driving you home for Jam Nation. I'll wake up to the
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0: I look forward to that.
1: For the drive home.

0: It's Jonesy and Amanda driving you home this Tuesday afternoon. And at last, a conclusion to the Burwood Birdman on ACA last night.
1: I thought, let me bring myself up to speed.
0: Yes.
1: I thought we had a conclusion.
0: No, for those that don't know, this guy has been spreading bird seed around the Sydney suburb of Burwood.
1: Very early in the morning, isn't it?
0: Causing all sorts of trouble.
2: What's on the menu today? Do you have any idea the drama you've caused for the residents here? Why do you like feeding the birds so much? Don't you want to stick around and see them eat the food you've provided? You're causing poo explosions. People have poo all over their balconies, all over their cars. Do you want people to be pooed on all the time?
1: They could use that promo for anything.
0: That's one of the census questions. But it was revealed last night who the BBM is.
3: Well, the mystery is now over. The Burwood Birdman finally has a face. Vikram Jaggi. By day, he manages money, working remotely as a financial services consultant with Lismore City Council on the New South Wales North Coast.
2: What does a financial services consultant have to say about spending all that money on birdseed?
3: We caught Vikram after his daily, or should we say nightly, raid, clutching empty cat food cans. For a man responsible for so much noise, it was crickets from Vikram.
2: Why do you want to keep getting up before sparrows fart, Vikram?
3: The bird man flew the coop.
0: He did, but then she tracked him down to where he lives in his nest.
3: Speaking of coop, at Vikram's home, hundreds of birds circle.
1: Oh.
3: They even fly around inside the house.
1: Oh.
3: Birdman lives amongst them.
1: Oh.
3: This is Birdman's lair.
1: They put in the noise of a cat.
0: You know, you never saw Batman on ACA, did you? Because he was living in a cave surrounded by bats.
1: Yeah, people would have thought that was a little unusual as well.
0: Holy
1: bat. Do you like to see people poo everywhere?
0: Holy bat stench, Batman. Anyway, why, Birdman, why?
2: Well, after all that mystery, turns out Birdman just really loves birds.
0: That's it. Nothing to see here.
1: So, you put something similar on your census, I know.
0: ACA can go back to normal programming.
4: It started over a light. Now it's all out war between neighbours.
0: That's tonight's story.
5: Righto, you two. That's enough.
1: Well, we'll be back again tomorrow.
0: Indeed, we will.
1: TikTok Tucker is back. Last week we did Kingston Biscuits with the Peaches. Remember that? That was a absolute success.
0: Mm-hmm.
1: What will we do tomorrow?
0: Well, thanks to our very good friends at Skippy Peanut Butter, a chance to win $500 and a big supply of Skippy Peanut Butter.
1: Mm-hmm.
0: Is that a lifetime supply?
1: I think so. It's a stack of
0: things. Because I could eat a ton of that stuff.
1: Someone's going to win that tomorrow.
0: If you would like to hear more, jonesydemanda.com.au. 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Bert Newton, best TV presenter.
1: Thank you, Brendan.
0: Bert would have wanted it that way. You know? That's what I'm thinking. He's looking down saying, yes, Bamda, yes.
1: Thank you.
0: Good day to you.
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1: Today's show is a very different show. On the day of the census, we're hosting our own alternative census. Christian O'Connell's Senseless Census. Three questions we want to ask the nation today. Question number one, coming up next. We're going into your bathroom.

0: It is an absolute, categorically, without fail, Palmer.
1: Oh,
0: 100%. Absolutely. Now, to your defence, Rio, actually, no, not to your defence, actually, now that I think about it. Look, I get the sogginess. As long as the schnitzel is cooked properly, that's all we ask, you know, because it's got to be crisped up first, then the sauces go on the top, so none of that sort of wet breadcrumbs on the top. That's all I'm saying, okay? So the Palmer is more superior as far as I'm concerned, as a qualified chef as well, so that has some weight behind it.
2: But Daniel Ling Chin Bai, by the way, I would take off broadcaster. Christian. Christian, in your better two-thirds patsy in Rio, just listening into the chicken... I don't think it's spelled Palmer. P-A-L-M-E-R.
1: Robert Palmer.
2: Is that what Vanuatu called it? Tasmanians? Any dish that combines two farm animals on one plate is just wrong.
1: Great point.
2: For example, the chicken and the pig. Also, surf and turf does not work either.
3: Don't pick on the surf and turf.
1: People will come for you.
2: Yeah, that is. Please. We exist here on this show to try and bring Australia together. Yes. We're dividing you today with this biggest question. We need to move on now to the next question, which is coming up next.
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0: Christian O'Connell's show. Tonight it is the census. We're doing R1, the alternative census, the senseless census. Time for question number 3. As we measure mental capacity, not just mental capacity, but your unnecessary memory. Because there was a time when our minds would have to remember phone numbers.
1: I couldn't even go there.
2: We're really testing mental capacity today.
0: We had to hold phone numbers. You remember your landline, your mum and dad's number.
2: It was a matter of life and death.
0: Yep. Mm. So what phone numbers can you still recite from memory? It might be TV and radio jingles as well. Please don't text us actual phone numbers of friends or personal numbers. If it's Dave's number, you can still remember. Just say Dave's number, my mate Dave. Just let us know who. Okay? What's it for you, Patsy? What phone numbers can you still recite from memory?
3: The old landline growing up, my home phone.
0: Yeah.
3: 5721-3656.
0: Oh. 878-647.
3: Still remember it.
0: Yeah.
3: And also the Lubemobile ad, 1330-32.
2: That's
3: for
4: name
3: 30-32. Yeah.
0: Lubemobile will come to you. Tell them all, Lubemobile. This should be part of the citizenship test. All of you know this number. I think more than 000. What's the number if you need help?
5: Oh, I don't know. 1330-32.
2: For everything mechanical, we've got it. They'll fix the car. This is such a banger.
3: It is.
2: That's
3: 1330-32.
0: I think the reason why it's still in the collective memory of Australia is that kid at the end, the cute kid at the end. We need a cute kid. We need to record a cute kid saying our phone number.
2: Great idea.
0: No, seriously, it stays in there. So if you've got a cute kid, can you get them? You can do it on the free iHeartRadio app. Record it on your phone, ping it over to me, and we'll get them on at ASAP. Because we've got the text number and the phone number as well. Please, please do that. Ria, what's it for you? What can you still remember and recite?
2: I can't. I don't know my partner Will's number, but I do. Oh, like, wouldn't be able to tell you one number in it.
0: Sam, I don't know my wife's phone number. She gets really upset. I've got no idea. Under gun, I'm dying. I would have no idea. I asked my daughters yesterday, what phone numbers can you recite? They went, Mum's, both here, the Australian number and the old UK one. We moved here 8 years ago. They can still remember it.
3: Wow.
0: I said, mine? They have no idea.
2: Why would I ever need that?
0: Yeah. What possible emergency is he the guy we're calling?
2: But I bet you they know your credit card number and CVC number.
0: They do. That, you're right. So what is it for you then? What can you remember? The old landline?
2: I can remember my home phone. I can remember my mum's phone, my dad's phone, my best mate from year 7, Nathan's, and the Pizza Hut Sydney number, which is 948-1111 Pizza Hut delivery.
0: That is impressive. Intern Pete, what can you remember?
6: Very unnecessarily, don't need them anymore, but both of the original Pluck It Up competition line numbers.
3: Oh,
0: that's my favourite one.
6: Originally, it was 00556065, and then it was 1902555696.
0: Wow. So they were numbers. We should bring back Pluck It Up.
6: Oh, right. Yes. Absolutely.
0: All right. That's the next question then. What phone numbers can you still recite from memory? Your answers, please, Australia. Christian, landline of our farm home number. We left in 1970. I can still remember. Christian and team, I still remember the Mr. Yawn Mattress Factory in Sydney. And even the address, 443 Gardens Road, Rosebery, 693, the phone number, 2273.
2: Incredible.
0: Mr. Yawn Mattress Factory. That's great. Christian, I can remember my partner's mobile by memorising a string of St. Kilda players and their jumper numbers. I might do this with Dee's players for my wife Sarah's phone number. She's so upset I can't remember it.
2: Didn't. Incredible.
0: I love that there.
2: It's amazing.
0: Christian, my mum and dad ran a motel in the city in the early 80s. I remember the number, 329-5788, Flagstaff City Motor Inn. Christian, after 50 years, I can still recall my two best friends from childhood and my first girlfriend as well. Christian, mum and dad's mobiles, landline of our first family home, my partner's mobile, roof seal, Lubemobile, and reading, writing hotline.
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7: 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Bilko and Jade's Love It to List It. 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

0: 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Naina with 99 Red Baboons.
1: Poor God.
0: Ape of Base.
1: Silver Plus.
0: Gibbon on a Prayer.
1: Gold.
0: Wait me. Hello? Sound like a right hoot. Wake me up before you go, Rilla.
1: Hello?
0: Is the thing on? I heard it through the ape vine.
1: Silver Plus.
0: Sweet chimp of mine.
1: Silver.
0: How deep is a chimp?
1: Bronze.
0: You can't hurry ape.
1: Bronze.
0: Thank you. All right, Rio, what have you got? Monkey songs.
1: Gwen Stefani's a monkey?
2: Yeah.
1: She's a howlerback girl.
0: Oh, no, that's very good gold.
1: Psycho Gorilla.
0: I'm sorry, that's bronze.
1: I'm going to knock you out. Mama said, knock you out.
0: Oh, no, that is gold plus superior. All right, monkey songs. You, me, and chimpanzee.
1: Silver plus.
0: Well done, Dion. Baby got silverback.
1: Gold.
0: Stephen, well done. Simeon Angel. Not Simeon Angel. Simeon Angel.
1: Gold.
0: Nate, well done. I'm a gibbon.
1: Silver.
0: Well done, Rob. Boom, boom, shake the baboon.
1: Gold.
0: It's from Janet. Moves like Ranga.
1: That's
0: short for orangutan. Nothing compares to throwing poo.
1: Silver.
0: Real Lady Marmoset.
1: Oh, gold. Gold.
0: Lee, very good. We are the champions.
1: Silver plus.
0: I want to dance with Harambe. It just brought bad sad memories. That's why I paused there. I was like, oh.
1: R.I.P.
0: Oh, my God. Sad as a story.
1: 10 years since he's passed, actually.
0: Yeah.
1: Silver.
0: Monkey number 5, not Mambo number 5.
1: Gold.
0: I'm the King Kong of wishful thinking.
1: Silver.
0: Baboonian Rhapsody.
1: Bro, sorry, gold.
0: Sue, you almost had a bronze and you got really upgraded. Am I ever going to see your ape again?
1: Bronze.
0: Return of the Macaque.
1: Silver.
0: Capuchin on the Ritz.
1: Gold.
0: Very good, Danny Powell. Poops, I threw it again.
1: Come back on the silver.
0: System of a Down with Chimp Suey.
1: Oh, gold plus.
0: Ooh, wow, that is very good business there from Dell. That's outstanding. System of a Down with Chimp Suey. And Macaque in Black.
1: Silver plus.
0: All right, who's off to Red Rooster with $250?
1: System of a Down, Chimp Suey.
0: Well done, Dale. You are today's winner. That's the Christian O'Connell Show for today. Thank you very much for all your answers for our alternative census. 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You can find us on Instagram and on Facebook and on TikTok, whichever you prefer. Look for the Christian O'Connell Show. 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
2: Welcome to the 80s at 8. Shane Bryan with you tonight. It is Chart Tuesday. We're going back to this week, 1984. Was Steve Perry on the top of the charts or was it Prince?
7: This is what it sounds like.
2: We'll take a look at the Aussie charts, the US and the UK charts, and we'll find out who was travelling around Australia this week in 1984. But let's get started with a band that had a huge single in 1984, Wham! Wake Me Up Before You Go-Go on the 80s at 8.

It was the group's debut single, and it helped launch Jimmy Somerville's career. Its powerful lyrics about isolation and leaving home made it one of the most influential songs of the 80s. Coming in at number two, and we heard it a minute ago, INXS with Burn For You. The song was the third single from the Swing album, and it reached number three on the Australian charts. The video also marked the beginning of INXS's long creative partnership with director Richard Lowenstein. And coming in at number one, Prince with When Doves Cry. Prince played virtually everything on the recording himself and made the bold decision to remove the bass line from the final mix, creating one of the most distinctive sounding hits of the decade. It also became his first US number one single as well. From this week in 1984, this is When Doves Cry on the 80s at 8.

0: Although it was released during his Wham years, George wanted the spotlight on himself, making it effectively his first solo hit. He famously wrote part of the song when he was just 17 years old. Coming up after the break, we're heading back to Australia and back to number 5 on the chart this week in 1984. Frankie Goes to Hollywood and Two Tribes on the 80s at 8.
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0: U2 launched their first ever Australian tour under Australian skies with the opening show kicking off at the end of August. The tour came just before the release of Unforgettable Fire and long before the band became the stadium-filling phenomenon of the Joshua Tree era. Australian fans got to see Bono, The Edge, Adam Clayton and Larry Mullen Jr. right on the cusp of global superstardom. At the end of July, Culture Club wrapped up their Australian tour. And didn't we love Culture Club? We also loved British heavy metal rockers Motorhead. They were playing Aussie dates in early August. On the local front, NXS were one of the hottest acts in the country. Their album, The Swing, had already produced hits including Original Sin and Burn For You, helping establish the Sydney band as one of Australia's biggest musical exports. Coming up after the break, we head back to the Aussie charts, number 3 on the charts this week in 1984, Bronski Beat. That's coming up next on the 80s at 8.
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0: Well, that is it for the 80s at 8 tonight. Gotta love 1984, right? So many good songs. Coming up tomorrow night, my special guest is Joe Camilleri from the Black Sorrows. We'll find out how the Black Sorrows got started as we chat with Joe Camilleri. That's tomorrow night on the 80s at 8. Catch you then. Thanks for keeping me company.
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14: Good afternoon, Amanda.
11: Hello.
15: Hello.
11: My, for some reason, I can't get onto the internet in this building, because why would I? It's only an entertainment palace.
14: Sure.
11: Communications palace, et cetera, et cetera. So it's weird. I feel like I'm on Little House on the Prairie.
14: Oh.
11: I've been without my phone for, say, 10 minutes. I can't scroll. I feel like maybe I'm a trad wife.
14: Yeah, you are. That's exactly you.
11: That's what
14: might
11: I
14: might as well be half pint living on Little House on the Prairie.
11: Churning some butter.
14: Yep.
11: And dreaming of scrolling on my phone.
14: Yep. And avoiding some sort of horrible disease.
11: Yeah. They've done a remake of Little House on the Prairie. Did you know?
14: No.
11: Yeah.
14: No, I did know that, but I just don't care.
11: Well, okay.
14: I didn't care about the first.
11: The storylines were always quite gritty. It wasn't just all churning butter.
14: So Little
11: people ended up in wheelchairs.
14: It was
11: people
14: always
11: went
14: someone
11: blind.
14: Went blind.
11: People
14: someone in a wheelchair.
11: It was a big deal.
14: Scalped.
11: Well, I could be overstating that, but always the fear of scalping.
14: Really?
11: Or maybe I thought when that because I read Lonesome Dove.
14: When was it set?
11: Have you read Lonesome Dove?
14: No.
11: That's brilliant.
14: I know women go
11: big saga. No, it's not a women's book. Women's book. It's a big meaty rough
14: just,
11: saga.
14: Okay, back away from meaty and rough. What era was Little House on the Prairie set?
11: Ron, do
14: Jemai Ray, welcome to the party.
16: Hey, yeah, during the 1870s, 1880s.
14: So it's frontier times.
11: What did you think?
14: I wasn't too sure because it had Michael Landon in it.
11: Yes, well, he
14: looked like he was straight out of the 70s.
11: Well, no, he was straight out of whatever it was.
14: Mm-hmm, mm-hmm.
11: Yeah. I'd churn that butter too.
14: Unfortunately, for Little House on the Prairie, a show called The Dukes of Hazzard came out at the same time.
11: Yeah. I had to watch. I think MASH
14: was
11: on.
14: And that was right in my wheelhouse.
11: MASH was on in our house at the same time. I had to sit in the kitchen and watch a television the size of a loaf of bread, black and white.
14: MASH
11: I still loved it.
14: Outlasted the Korean War by 5 years.
11: Yeah. And maybe Little House on the Prairie has outlasted the frontier years. I don't know.
14: And now they're bringing it back.
11: They've
14: not MASH.
11: Brought it back. It's like a Yellowstone kind of feel, but Little House on the Prairie.
14: What, with the shooting and the killing and
11: scalping?
14: The
11: scalping? I'm not sure. No,
14: okay.
11: I still think it's family friendly.
14: Mm-hmm.
11: It's still churning butter.
14: I want to get back onto the new Yellowstone. The what's the other one? With, you know, Rip and
11: Newer Stone.
14: Ryan, what's that called?
16: What?
14: The new
11: Ryan's like he's working with pensioners. We can't remember a single thing about
14: it. No,
11: anything.
14: I want to watch it. It's
16: trying to find an episode of Little House.
14: Oh, don't worry about it.
11: No.
14: It's got Rip and Beth in it.
11: Yeah.
14: The new one. I want to watch it, but I wanted to watch the last one of Yellowstone.
11: And you thought I was being boring when I mentioned Little House on the Prairie.
16: I think there's prequels to Yellowstone, 1880.
14: No, I don't want to watch that. No. No, there's another one.
11: Oh,
14: just the last one. Oh, for God's sake.
11: It's like Muppet Babies.
14: Poor people are like going nuts at this because people are watching, and I do want to watch it.
16: I don't know.
14: Oh, God.
11: Brendan.
14: Oh, we'll put that on a back burner, okay?
11: I'm like our careers right
14: we'll
11: now.
14: Put it on a back burner. Dutton Ranch. That's what it's called. Dutton Ranch. Thank you, brain. About time you came to the party.
11: You just point at your own head as you're talking. You came to the party.
14: There's an old mule up there just sitting there with flies around.
11: I can see the ass.
14: Suddenly gone bang. Action-packed show today. We've got cash aplenty. We are awash with cash. That's why we can waffle on like this at the start of the show.
11: Well, how arrogant of us. But would you like to play the Fast Five? That's next.
14: Yep. It's Jonesy and Amanda driving you home for Jam Nation.

0: Hello there. It's Jonesy and Amanda driving you home this Tuesday, the 11th of August. Happy Census Day. I'm so excited about the census tonight.
1: We're going to talk a bit about that.
0: New pencils. I got a little...
1: You do it on your phone, I think.
0: I like the old school paper
1: I don't know
0: thing.
1: If we get that.
0: Well, I'm just going to do my... I'm going to do a project book.
1: Oh, a diorama.
0: A diorama.
1: Just draw pictures of your family.
0: Everyone's coming around. We're going to have tacos.
1: Are you?
0: Yeah, I actually haven't thought much about the food. But anyway, yeah, it's going to be great.
1: But then what will they say happened in their house that night? It was empty. Because everyone has to fill it out.
0: Yeah, I know
1: tonight.
0: I'm aware of the census. Yeah, well, that's their problem, not my problem. Okay. Let's get into the Fast Five.
2: How fast can this thing go?
3: Faster than the speed of light.
4: Jonesy and Amanda's.
3: Fast
1: and
3: five.
1: You don't have to stay at home. If you're at a restaurant, say you're at a restaurant. They just want to have a snapshot of what's happening on the night.
0: Holly is in Mordialloc. Hello, Holly.
5: Hello, how are you?
0: Holly, what are you doing today?
5: I just finished work, picking up the kids from school, you know, the usual.
0: Yep.
5: I was going to say to you, I was yelling at the radio before going, Dutton Ranch, Dutton Ranch. Yeah.
0: Sorry, Holly. I was just having talked to my brain before. I said, come on, mate, be a bit quicker, will you?
1: Yeah.
0: But I want to watch it. Is it worth watching Dutton Ranch?
5: It is pretty good. It's not as good as Yellowstone, but we've gotten like 3 episodes in and given up for a week.
0: Because my problem with Yellowstone was it was going really good and then they had too many hoedowns. They were having all these hoedowns and they had these fringe country stars performing. So there wasn't the shooting and the killing.
1: I preferred the country stuff. I thought there was too much shooting and a killing. Where did you sit in the shooting and the killing,
5: mind the
1: Holly?
5: I don't shooting and the killing.
0: See, Holly, once more, shooting and the
1: Every
0: killing.
1: Every time someone gets taken out and just pushed over a cliff.
5: Yellowstone, but we've gotten like 3 episodes in and given up for a week.
0: Because my problem with Yellowstone was it was going really good and then they had too many hoedowns. They were having all these hoedowns and they had these fringe country stars performing. So there wasn't the shooting and the killing.
1: I preferred the country stuff. I thought there was too much shooting and the killing. Where did you sit in the shooting
5: and the
1: killing, Holly?
5: I don't mind the shooting
0: and the killing. See, Holly, once more, shooting and the
1: Every
0: killing.
1: Every time someone gets taken out and just pushed over a cliff.
0: But what about that episode when Rip comes on and bashes up all those bikies? Yeah. How good was that episode?
1: He was sexy, wasn't he?
0: He is so cool.
5: They're pretty
1: good. Is he still sexy in the prequel, Dutton Ranch?
0: No, that's not a prequel.
5: Yeah,
1: spin-off.
0: But he's got a bit more sexy. He's sexier.
1: How about that spin-off with Deborah Hutton, Hutton Ranch?
0: Okay. Holly, let's get to the question.
1: Question number one. What event?
0: Clearly, Amanda's brain has taken the rest of the day off.
1: What event by the Australian Bureau of Statistics is happening today, Holly?
5: That would be census.
0: The census.
1: Do you know in 1966, the census said that 36 people worked as whalers?
0: Well, you could go back whaling back in those days. Now, look, we've got a whale proportion. We've got plague proportions of whales.
1: Plague proportions.
0: They're plagued. But you see them all up and down the coast.
1: Oh, what a plague,
0: Brendan. Let's get the whaling boats back out.
1: Write your letters to Brendan Jones if you have any complaints.
0: I'm joking,
1: Let's
0: Holly.
1: Play Sing It Back.
6: You sing it for me. Sing it back.
7: Did you sing it to me?
6: Sing it back
1: to me. I've looked at this one. Ryan is trying to bring out the worst in everybody. You're going to have to sing the next line of this Sia song, Holly. Good luck.
0: Go.
5: Oh, it's so high. I want to swing from the chandelier. The chandelier.
1: Actually, you did a good job. Yes. Nicely done.
0: You did. Technically, it's gonna swing from the chandeliers, but we like you, Holly. In order to relieve stress during the intense early days of Apple, Steve Jobs reportedly did what? A, sit in a bath of ice during meetings. B, make his employees play hide and seek for hours on end. Or C, soaked his bare feet in office toilet water. One of those is true, Holly.
5: Gross. Maybe B?
1: No, he didn't make his employees play hide and seek for hours on end.
0: I could see Jobs doing that. He's that sort of guy.
1: That's so Jobs.
0: Do you know the answer to this? It's Jonesy and Amanda driving you home for Jam Nation.

0: It's Jonesy and Amanda across Australia driving you home this Tuesday afternoon.
1: How fast can this thing go?
2: Faster than the speed of light.
3: Jonesy and Amanda.
2: Fast Five.
0: Happy Census Day. Scott is in Torella.
4: Hi, Scott. Hello, Scott.
5: Hello.
4: Hello. We're up to question number three.
0: Got any census plans, Scott?
5: No. Probably enjoy dinner, but I had one for you guys. Do you know what the connection between Little House on the Prairie and Yellowstone is?
0: No.
4: Let me see if I can think. I've got a couple of horn bags playing the older men. That's as far as I've got.
5: Close. Mm. Yeah, Teeter. You know the character Teeter?
0: Teeter.
5: Yeah, Teeter. That's Michael Landon's daughter.
0: It is too.
4: Oh, wow.
0: It is too. Teeter is Michael Landon's daughter. I forgot about that.
4: Wow, thank you, Scott. I wish we'd give you a point
5: pleasure.
4: For that.
5: Mm.
0: You don't see as many chores on Yellowstone, though.
4: No, that is true.
0: Just a shooting and a killing.
4: Yeah, that's true. Just shooting and killing and do you...
0: And the odd hoedown.
4: Question number three. We've already ruled out one of these. The question is, in order to relieve stress during the intense early days of Apple, Steve Jobs reportedly did what? A, sit in a bath of ice during meetings, or C, soak his bare feet in the office toilet water?
5: Absurd enough. I would go with C.
4: It is, and that's answer. True, apparently. According to his authorised biography, Jobs was put on the night shift when he worked at Atari in his early years because he wouldn't bathe and he'd walk around the office in his bare feet, particularly after he'd had them in the loo.
0: So why would he soak his feet in the... In toilet water.
4: Ask Ryan. What? Ryan wrote this question.
6: He just believed that it would calm him down.
4: So he wouldn't put the toilet water into a bowl. He put his feet in the toilet bowl.
6: That's my understanding, yeah.
0: Why don't you just get a bucket?
6: I don't know. I'm not Steve Jobs.
4: He wanted his feet to be a toilet duck.
0: You certainly aren't. Paul Hewson and David Howell Evans, Adam Clayton and Larry Mullen Jr. are the members of which band, Scott?
5: Oh, that sounds like you too.
0: There it is.
4: Question five, this is where it all comes home for you,
0: Here we
4: Scott.
0: Go.
4: Which Australian actor plays Thor in the Marvel Cinematic Universe?
5: Oh, Mr. Hemsworth.
4: And this is, which one? Which one?
5: I don't know. How many are there?
4: Well, there's a few. Two of them are famous.
0: There's four.

0: Thor.
1: Oh, God. Oh, do they have first names?
0: Yeah, yeah. You know, come on, Scott.
2: They're not Osmonds. Come
0: Scott,
2: on,
0: think
2: you
0: about
2: can
0: it.
2: Do it. Which one?
1: Yep, no idea.
2: Oh, Scott. You got so close.
0: And Hemsy, he'll be listening to this at his bunker in Byron Bay.
2: So will all his many brothers.
0: And it's his birthday today. Simone is in Seaford.
2: Hi, Simone. How are you?
3: I'm good. How are you?
2: Very Great. Well. So we know it's a Hemsworth. Who plays Thor in the Marvel Cinematic Universe?
3: That would definitely be Chris Hemsworth.
0: Chris Hemsworth.
2: 43 years old today.
0: So I met Hemsy when he was 21.
2: Yeah.
0: We did a few projects together.
2: He talks about little else.
0: We did a few TV shows together.
2: So, and where's he now?
0: What's he doing now? You know what I did? I did say to him, you are going to be bigger than Eric Banner. You are going to be great. And he said, really? I said, you will be bigger than Eric Banner.
2: And what did he say back to you?
0: Seriously, he said, thanks, Jonesy. Thanks for the support. I said, when you get there, buy me a jet ski. Still waiting for the jet ski. I know it's your birthday today, Chris, but, you know. Congratulations to you, Simone. You have won the Jam Pack $250 fuel card for you.
3: Thank you very much, guys.
2: Simone,
0: well done.
2: You are welcome. Well, coming up, I just saw online before my phone decided to fart itself, I saw the most exciting on-the-seas adventure you can possibly have.
0: Okay.
2: I'm going to talk you through it because I want to do it.
0: Also, $2,000 could be yours with Total Recall. We'll give you some details about that next. It's Jonesy and Amanda driving you home for Jam Nation.
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0: $2,000 cash to give away each day. So easy.
8: How do you win, Brendan? Tell us.
0: Each day, one of us will give you five keywords that you'll need to remember in that order.
8: Then later in the show, we'll ask you to call and tell us those five words in that same order. We only say them once. We do not repeat them.
0: We don't repeat ourselves.
8: So yesterday, you came up with five
0: words. I came up with some words that would lead to your Logies win on this Sunday night.
8: Oh, okay.
0: I'm manifesting for
8: okay,
0: you, friend.
8: Thank you. Well, I've come up with some words today that these are words that you love.
0: Oh, okay. I love words.
8: Yeah, okay.
0: Right, yeah.
8: So here's today's five words. Write them down. Are you ready? Love.
0: I love love.
8: Feelings.
0: Feelings.
8: Kind.
0: I love kind.
8: Empathy.
0: I love empathy.
8: And the final word, kumbaya.
0: It's the only thing I sing around a fireplace.
8: Those are today's five words. Later in the show, we will ask you to repeat them. If you can, $2,000.
0: If you can.
8: Well, you might give them to us in the wrong order.
0: No, you've got to get them in that order.
8: Yeah, I know. Okay, don't threaten people. Coming up next, I'm so excited.
0: Kumbaya.
8: I have been reading about something, as I said, that's happening on the high seas, and I seize me something I like.
0: Right.
8: Talk about it next.
0: I'm intrigued. That's coming up. It's Jonesy and Amanda driving you home for Jam Nation.
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0: Hello there, it's Jonesy DeMatta driving you home this Tuesday, the 11th of August.
1: You know what's big at the moment is yacht rock.
0: Everyone's loving it.
1: What's the actual definition, Ryan?
0: Christopher Cross.
1: Rock. But there's not a definition. What's the definition?
2: So yacht rock, we're looking at like jazz-infused chords, R&B grooves, pristine studio production.
1: What?
0: Yep.
1: No, it's more, I was thinking more, it's the feel of the coast.
0: The canvas can do miracles.
1: It is Christopher Cross. It's all those kind of cruisy kind of Michael McDonald from Doobie
0: Seals and
1: Brothers
0: Crofts
1: kind of stuff.
0: I Summer love
1: it.
0: Breeze.
1: It is my favourite genre, but it's really big at the moment. Remember you and I went to see the tribute band Yachtly Crew?
0: Yeah.
1: And there's another one called Some Like It Yacht.
0: Yeah.
1: I love a yacht tribute band. But what about this? The Yacht Rock Cruise is going to set sail in September 2027. I've been reading about this today. Mm-hmm. This is from, it's called Celebrity Summit. We have no affiliation with this. I just read about it and thought, how great does this sound?
0: And you're a cruiser.
1: It's next year in September. Thank you. 6 smooth days of sailing to the iconic 70s and 80s West Coast Sound, performed for the fans who made it. It doesn't mention here about the production values, Ryan, that you seem so enamored of. It leaves from Vancouver and ends up in Los Angeles.
0: Okay.
1: Amazing. Can I tell you who's going to... It's not just going to be tribute bands and fans.
0: The actual people.
1: I'll tell you who's going to be performing. I'm going to give you a list. Kenny Loggins.
0: Yeah.
1: This guy, he's going to be on the cruise.
0: Wow. Well, that'd be pretty cool.
1: Want someone else?
0: Yeah.
1: This guy. Boz Scaggs. It's over, it's over now. I'm not really... Wow. Do you want more?
0: I do.
1: These guys, in some configuration.
0: Yeah.
1: Little River Band.
0: You're on the cruise. The Albatross and the Whale.
1: They are your brothers.
0: Hard to buy for a Christmas.
1: How about this guy? Ray Parker Jr.
0: Yep. I'd go to the Dunny when he's doing Ghostbusters because I just don't need to hear that song.
1: You'd ghost him. There's also someone called Elliot Lurie. I don't know who he is.
0: Elliot Lurie.
1: Do you know who Elliot Lurie is?
0: I'm surprised you don't know Elliot Lurie.
1: Are you mocking me? I don't know who it is. I know all the other
0: ones. Do you know
1: ones.
0: Of the band Looking Glass?
1: Sounds familiar.
0: Okay. Ryan?
1: I love this song.
0: Yeah.
1: Is this Elliot Lurie?
0: It's funny. I was on a cruise one time to Vanuatu, and the cover band was playing this while I was drinking an unfeasibly large drink, and I was loving my life. Yeah.
1: I love this song. Brandy. Could this cruise be any better?
0: Apropos of
1: that brand. Song has become a mega hit because of TikTok.
0: Yeah, well, would if you thought that the Red Hot Chili Peppers would have covered that?
1: No.
0: 2004, Hyde Park, London, they did.
1: Ooh. Chili Peppers.
0: Red Hot Chili Peppers.

0: Yeah.
1: We've played more of that than of any of the bands that are actually on that cruise.
0: And they were wearing nothing but socks on their privates when they played it.
1: Well,
0: smooth sailing for you, friend.
1: Look, that's September next year. I'm saving
0: up. Hope you don't hit a maelstrom.
1: A what?
0: A maelstrom.
1: Okay.
0: That's a sea term.
1: Or maybe an iceberg.
0: Coming up, Tin Hat Tuesday.
1: Oh, yes.
0: There's some big stuff coming our way.
1: I tell you what, I have found some fantastic ones this week. You're going to love them.
0: Okay, Alfoil at the ready. That's coming up. It's Jonesy and Amanda driving you home for Jam Nation.
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1: It hurts, but someone's got to do it.
10: Bad Amanda. Bad, bad Amanda.
11: Oh, I got to see Jonesy.
8: And the virile Jonesy.
12: What a creep. I've heard them describe him as a drunken idiot.
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15: Out of the way, Toby.
16: Jonesy and Amanda, those are names that you would never forget.
17: It's showtime.
0: Happy Census Day.
1: That's right. And I know we've got Tin Hat Tuesday coming up,
0: yep.
1: but let this be a reminder.
0: I don't want the colours to bleed, okay?
1: You know, in 1996,
0: mm-hmm.
1: 133 people say they spoke an invented language at home. Remember people said that they
0: yep.
1: were, what's that thing from Star Trek?
0: Vulcans?
1: They were Vulcans. Remember
0: right.
1: all that?
0: Fair enough. Yep. Are you sure you're not confusing Star Trek with Star Wars? Because people said they were Jedi.
1: Jedi.
0: They identified as Jedi.
1: That's, yeah.
0: Jedi Ryan's, look at him, obviously.
18: Isn't Klingon the language?
0: Yeah, Klingon.
1: Klingon,
0: yeah.
1: Okay. You and I have got everything wrong today that we've gone and attempted to talk about.
0: Ryan's got a girlfriend, by the way.
1: What's that mean?
0: Just,
1: yeah. Oh, you think because of Klingons?
0: Yeah. Anyway.
1: He doesn't have Klingons. He saw a doctor.
0: You didn't
1: about
0: mention
1: it.
0: 1966.
1: What happened
0: we
1: in
0: had
1: 1966?
0: 38 whalers in this country.
1: Yeah.
0: So now it's a good time to get on the ground full of whaling. Because have you seen how many whales are around the coast?
1: We don't. It's illegal, Brendan, to be a whaler right now.
0: I'm hankering for some scrimshaw. That was ancient whaling art.
1: I know. We don't do that anymore.
0: Good.
1: You've been to a whale sushi train. It's enormous.
0: The Southern Aurora's dragging that thing around.
1: Coming up next, 600,000 Australians went to see Taylor Swift perform in major stadiums all around the country.
0: Mm-hmm.
1: But a whole lot of people are also choosing to see smaller, quirkier shows. Ooh. Talk about that.
0: It's Jonesy and Amanda driving you home for Jam Nation.

0: Righto. Hello there. It's Jonesy Demander driving you home.
1: I was mentioning earlier that like something like 600,000 Australians went to see Taylor Swift in these huge stadiums when she came out here. But in times where people don't want to spend that big money and in times where people want something smaller, more subversive, I'm finding that they're turning some unusual entertainments. This man put a sign on a telegraph pole in the UK and he said, I'm going to fold a fitted sheet up Carlton Hill 6 p.m. on August the 5th. I've got a picture here. Looks like 250 people turned up.
0: Wow.
1: Looks like hundreds of people have turned up to watch him fold a fitted sheet. And so there he is. He's dressed in a black tie, he's got sunglasses on, in a white shirt, you know, in formal clothes, looking very, very smart. And he's folding a single fitted sheet in the wind, which isn't an easy thing to do.
0: I would be curious to see that.
1: But people were cheering and as he sort of put his hands in one end, they go, whoa, amazing. And then he folded, whoa. The whole crowd was out there. His Instagram handle is foldsasheetuk and has racked up 4,500 followers. People are into it.
0: I'd like to see him put a doona inside the doona cover.
1: Oh, come on. He's not Superman. And then how about this guy? This is a guy who's got an event coming up in Perth this weekend on Saturday.
0: Let's get on the ground floor of this.
1: He goes by the name or the handle Kickflip Skateboard.
0: Okay.
1: He said, come to Wellington Square Park in Perth, 12:57 p.m., very specific.
0: Yep.
1: Watch me eat an entire Woolies mud cake. That's what he's going to do.
0: Oh, that's
1: great. In my ignorance, 12:57 p.m.
0: Yep.
1: That's just around lunchtime, isn't it? That's not in the middle of the night. I get my AMs and PMs confused.
0: It's 1 o'clock in the afternoon.
1: Okay. No, it's not. It's 12:57.
0: Oh, okay. So he's a showman.
1: Yeah, he's a showman. And participation is encouraged, he said, but you have to bring your own mud cake.
0: Oh, hang on. Is everyone eating mud cakes?
1: No, he's not.
0: He's not made of mud cake.
1: No, he's going to, but in front of everyone, he's going to eat an entire Woolies mud cake. This Saturday, 12:57 at Wellington Square Park.
0: You know,
1: the comments are amazing. Someone said, I wish I could come. I live on the other side of the continent. Someone tell me how it goes.
0: Yeah, how do we get a part
1: of this? Someone
0: here
1: has said, the flight prices might actually be worth it for this, as someone has said.
0: Well, you know, people of Perth should go along and check this out.
1: This guy.
0: Why don't we get Rove down there?
1: I don't think he lives in Perth, does he?
0: Rove lives in Perth. Rove owns Perth.
1: Well, he owns Perth. I don't know if he lives in Perth.
0: Johnny, if that's your real name, actually it is, get down there and watch this cake. We should go there this weekend. What are you doing?
1: I'm going to the Logies, Brendan.
0: Yeah, well, we'll be back in time. We'll get the red eye.
1: Okay.
0: We'll be back.
1: If you want to see this guy, he's going to be eating an entire Woolies mud cake.
0: Do you think he can do it? Because those Woolies mud cakes, they're not big, but they're dense.
1: Of course you can do it.
0: What, you reckon you could eat a whole mud cake?
1: I'm not going to. No, don't.
0: We should have like a simulcast mud cake on the West Coast. Mud cake on the east.
1: I'm already struggling to fit into my Logies clothes. I do not need to eat an entire mud cake beforehand.
0: In simulcast. You, this guy, kickflip, you eating mud cake at the same time.
1: No. Kickflip skateboard, you do this without looking at you.
0: Remember Cheeseball Man in New York City?
1: That's right.
0: He became a worldwide entity.
2: Who is and what is Cheeseball Man?
3: They hold a simple message from a masked man wishing to remain anonymous.
4: He is anonymous. He doesn't want you to know who. You know how superheroes are always anonymous.
3: Come see me eat this entire jar of cheese balls on April 27th.
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1: That would have burned his mouth. One of those whole things of cheese balls. Ow.
0: Simulcast. I think we should do it. Don't worry about your outfit.
1: Don't worry about my Logies outfit that when I had my latest try on was a little bit tight around
0: the middle. We'll get you on the red eye. And some Eno.
1: From the red eye straight to the red carpet.
0: And push your hat on stage.
1: Well, coming up next week, we're getting our tin hats to the ready because Tin Hat Tuesday is on the way.
0: It's Jonesy Demander driving you home for Jam Nation. Everybody.

0: Hello there. There's Jonesy and Amanda driving you home. Today is Tuesday, the 11th of August.
1: Hats, please, Brendan.
0: Yes, hats at the ready because...
2: Do you believe in that the world is flat? I don't know, eh?
1: Well, let's see, eh?
0: It's Tin Hat Tuesday.
1: And as per usual, a couple of very interesting ones have come across my timeline. Is that what we call it? I don't know. This first one is ridiculous. Well, but I'm
0: since they
1: tell
0: took
1: you
0: away
1: now.
0: Your desk.
1: Well, also, my phone's not working. Oh, hang on a minute for Tin Hat Tuesday. Intriguing.
0: Yeah.
1: What about this one? The City to Surf was run in Sydney this weekend.
0: Yep.
1: People are saying that the chemtrails over Bondi were massive and saying chemtrails over Bondi on the busiest day of the year, we're supposed to believe it's a coincidence. Now, this chemtrail business, the chemtrail conspiracy theory,
0: yes,
1: is the erroneous belief, let's just put that out there, that long-lasting condensation trails left in the sky behind high-flying aircraft are chemtrails consisting of chemical or biological agents to change our bodies, change our brains, seed clouds with weather formulations, etc.
0: Sure.
1: And they're saying, I don't understand the connection. Chemtrails over Bondi, the busiest day of the year. Mm. And we're supposed to believe it's a coincidence. Thank you. I don't even know what that coincidence would be.
0: Yeah.
1: Meaning that there'd be more people there, therefore their bodies would be
0: what
1: modified
0: would you be
1: more
0: inhaling?
1: Than theirs. Who knows?
0: Okay.
1: How about this one?
0: Well, I have no further questions.
1: No, well, that's the thing. I mean, we're not here to justify debunk. Them. Or we're not here to.
0: Or
1: we're just
0: purport.
1: Saying this is what's going on. This one is a rumor that apparently has been around for a long time. And it's become a bigger conspiracy theory because someone has commented on this. So this is the theory that Justin Trudeau, you know, Justin Trudeau, his dad mm-hmm. was the Prime Minister of Canada. Then he was the Prime Minister of Canada. He was married to Margaret Trudeau. Very attractive woman who has spoken quite openly about having it off with Mick Jagger and all yep. kinds of interesting people. There's a claim that she had an affair with Fidel Castro and that she, in fact, hang on, let me get this right, that, yes, that she had it off with Fidel Castro and Justin Trudeau's father is actually Fidel Castro. This question was put to Fidel Castro's daughter recently. And here's what she said.
3: Fidel Castro's daughter, Alina Fernandez, was asked whether or not Justin Trudeau is her brother.
4: For years, we've heard rumors that Justin Trudeau, the former Prime Minister of Canada, could be your half-brother. What do you think of that?
5: The only thing I can say is that his mother used to visit the country very often.
0: Oh.
1: That's it.
0: You got some explaining to do.
1: And have a look at the picture here.
0: Whoa.
1: There's Justin
0: yeah.
1: and his actual father, or the proposed
0: yeah,
1: father.
0: Yeah.
1: His father, Pierre Trudeau.
0: Yeah, yes.
1: Here's Justin side by side.
0: It's like
1: Fidel Castro.
0: A split screen. It's exactly the same man.
1: Fascinating.
0: Extraordinary.
1: Let's get on to my conspiracy theory number three.
0: Wow.
1: Usher is 47 years old. You know
0: yes.
1: the former Usher?
0: He's the one recently that chucked the woman off stage because she wasn't salivating all over him.
1: Yeah, she didn't gyrate enough for his liking. So he has been performing with Chris Brown doing a tour. But it's gone viral.
0: Not Dr. Chris Brown.
1: No, not
0: bad Chris Brown.
1: Bad Chris Brown. But this vision has gone viral for people saying that Usher is using a clone. When we say clone, meaning a stand-in.
0: Mm-hmm.
1: So there's someone here. Millions have now seen this clip of Usher performing, and people are strongly believing it's not him. Fake Usher is the hashtag that's garnered millions of views.
0: A fusha.
1: A fusha. And when you look at the footage, he's a much younger man. He's got a cap pulled low over his face, dark glasses on. Mm-hmm. All you can see pretty much is the jawline. And people are saying that is not Usher. You know who on the tooth, what are we calling them, detectives on our team.
0: Yeah.
1: You know this stuff. Jenna and Megan, do you know who they think it is? And I think they're onto something. They think it's Tim.

0: Tim-O-Matic.
1: Tim-O-Matic.
0: Our Tim-O-Matic. And now that you know that, it looks like Tim-O-Matic. They Googled it and found out Tim-O-Matic is currently on tour in what looks like the States.
1: Yeah.
0: And Tim-O-Matic in the past has released a cover of one of Usher's songs, Crash. Would you mind if I still hold you? We know we can dance. We know we can sing.
1: Yeah.
0: I think we have something brewing. I often poo-poo and mostly poo-poo these, but this one,
1: wow.
0: I'm not poo-pooing.
1: Well, there you've heard it.
0: Tim-O-Matic has been filling in for Usher and pretending to be Usher.
1: Makes perfect sense.
0: Well, they are our tin hat theories for the week. What have you got for
1: us? I think they're your tin hat. I've had nothing here. We are in session for Tin Hat Tuesday. It's Jonesy and Amanda driving you home for Jam Nation.
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woke last night to the sound of thunder. 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

0: Hello there, it's Jonesy and Amanda driving you home this Tuesday. 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
1: Do you believe in that the world is flat? I don't know, eh?
2: Maybe not, but I think I might believe that Tim-O-Matic is filling in for Usher at his shows.
0: I didn't see a picture.
2: Usher.
0: Have you got a picture? Because we know Tim-O-Matic. We've worked with Tim-O-Matic.
2: This is the Usher picture here.
0: And that's Tim-O-Matic at the bottom.
2: No, that's Usher.
0: Okay, but where's Tim-O-Matic?
2: Stop it. That's what we're saying is the person who isn't Usher and might be Tim-O-Matic.
0: Give me a look. That's not. I know Tim-O-Matic's chin anyway.
2: Oh, okay. And do you think that's him?
0: Oh, hang on a minute. He's grown a bit of a beard. Tim-O-Matic has a softer chin than Usher, I'll say that.
2: No, Usher's 47. He's got a soft jaw.
0: No. Tim-O-Matic has a soft, almost feminine jaw compared to Usher.
2: Okay. Okay, you weirdo.
0: We've spent some time together. Anyway, I don't know, but he's grown that little goat.
2: It's interesting, isn't it?
0: Anyway.
2: Let's hear what your conspiracy theories are this week. James of Collaroy, hello.
0: James.
3: Hey, Amanda. Hey, Jonesy.
0: James.
2: What have you got for us?
3: So I'm a firm believer that when you go into a lift and you're waiting for the doors to close and you get a bit impatient and you're consistently tapping away at the door close button, that button doesn't work. It's like it's a placebo button that just makes us feel good about ourselves that we're closing the door quickly on the lift. Doesn't work.
2: And so do you have any information or you just feel this?
3: I've got a friend who's a lift technician and he says most lifts these days are just, the button's just there just to help humans satisfy themselves that they're closing the door.
2: Wow.
0: Control.
2: So it's going to take that long whether you close it or not.
0: Yeah.
3: Yep.
0: Because with the open door, the open one works though.
2: Who presses an open one from inside?
0: Not you. Whenever I've seen you in the lift and someone's running towards the lift and you go, oh, try, and you're actually pressing nothing, pretending to open.
2: Well, it is the same button. The open and close is the same button.
0: No, it's not.
2: Yes, it is.
0: No. One is open, one is closed.
2: But it's the same thing.
0: No, it's not. No.
2: James, are you saying does the open one work?
3: No, the open one... I don't know, actually. That's a good question.
0: James, the open one works.
2: Why would the open one
0: work?
2: Because
0: I'm the sort of person, when people are coming onto the lift,
2: But why do you think that one works but the closed doesn't?
0: The closed one, I agree with James. I don't think the closed one does anything. Because when I see you coming towards the lift, I'm trying to speed it up.
2: I don't know why the open one would work then.
0: The open one works. Thank you, James.
2: Thank you, James.
0: Cameron has joined us.
2: Hello, Cameron. What's your tin hat theory today?
4: Hello, Jonesy. Hello, Amanda. Before I begin... You got my vote, Amanda, for the gold Logie.
2: Oh, I'm not actually up for the gold, but I appreciate it. I'm happy for the silver.
0: Where were you all those years ago, Cameron?
2: Oh, look, thank you, Cameron. I appreciate it. What's your tin hat theory?
4: My tin hat theory is the movie RoboCop is an adult version of Inspector Gadget.
2: I think we need more details, Cameron.
4: Right. Okay, you've got two police officers
0: who
4: are reassembled in the line of duty. One started as a cartoon for children. They both had sidekicks at women. One was a niece, one was his partner. They both fought crime. However, the twist is one became a major motion picture with Matthew Broderick and one became a cartoon. That's where the twist is.
2: Cameron. Brendan, over to you, because I don't know RoboCop and I don't know much about Inspector Gadget.
0: You know, I'll buy that for a dollar.
2: Yeah?
0: I like, well, no, that's what they said in RoboCop. You idiot. Cameron, this has a bit of merit. So what you're saying is the Inspector Gadget, the RoboCop people. No, but RoboCop was before Inspector Gadget, I'm pretty sure.
2: The Inspector Gadget movie, but not probably the cartoon.
4: Yeah. They've seen it doing that an adult version.
0: Mm.
4: Don't think a RoboCop was the T-shirt's going around saying, remember RoboCop shot the guy in the D1CK?
0: Yes.
4: The T-shirt's floating around. Yes, yes. But it's an adult version of Inspector Gadget, but they're both fighting crime. One's on a higher level, one's on a fun level, and you both learn not to mess with crime, otherwise you'll lose.
0: Cameron.
2: Cameron's a wise man. I haven't understood a word until that last bit.
0: Cameron, you and I are in sync. And I'm glad you're voting for Amanda. That's very nice of you,
2: Cameron. Thank you. All right.
0: Tin Hat Tuesday. It's Jonesy and Amanda driving you home for Jam Nation.
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0: Hello there, it's Jonesy Demander driving you home. It's Tin Hat Tuesday.
1: Do you believe in that the world is flat? I don't know, eh?
2: One of the other Tin Hats we've had today is the idea that Justin Trudeau isn't the child of Pierre Trudeau, former Canadian Prime Minister, but the son of Fidel Castro. And his mother, Margaret Trudeau, apparently people have looked at the conception window, and yes, Pierre Trudeau and Margaret were on a Caribbean 10-day trip at that time.
0: Here you go.
2: Here you go, into Cuba and Havana, good time.
0: Our next contributor is no stranger to Tin Hat Tuesday.
2: Oh, we got Rob.
0: He comes with his own intro.
3: To do what? To go where? To do what? To go where?
0: Oh. Rob is in Melbourne. Hello, Rob.
2: Hello, Rob.
4: Hello, guys.
0: How are you?
2: Going well.
0: Rob, can we ask a couple of things of you? You have you'll be voting for Amanda for the Logies on Sunday night?
4: Oh, no. How do you do that?
0: Well,
2: I'll tell you how you do that. You go to tvweeklogieawards.com.au and follow the prompts and you can vote for me for best presenter.
4: Okay.
0: Yeah.
2: Rob, you're sounding so convincing, Rob, and that's okay.
0: You've got to do it. You won't leave any sort of footprint behind. No, it'll be okay.
2: The feds won't be knocking at your door. Yeah. What have you got for us today, Rob?
4: All right. Elvis Presley. He's been around for over 2,300 years.
2: In what capacity?
4: In many capacities. All right. I want you to do something for me, right? Even if you don't do it right now, do it later.
0: Yep.
4: Look up pictures of the statues of Alexander the Great.
0: Yep.
4: All right, write this down.
2: I am.
4: Right. Antiochus the First Soter, S-O-T-E-R.
2: Mm-hmm.
0: Yep.
4: Statue of David.
2: Yep.
4: Which isn't actually the Statue of David. All right. 1948 Statue of Lucifer.
0: Okay. It's a hell of a list, Rob.
2: And this is a guy who can't find TV Week Logie.
0: Yeah, hang on. You know all this stuff.
2: Yeah.
4: And also the Statue of Liberty.
0: Okay. Right. Okay. Now I see what's happening here.
2: And are you saying they all have the same face?
0: They all have the same kind of profile.
2: Nudity.
4: They all look exactly alike, right? Yeah. Because it's the same entity that's come down through the ages.
0: Okay.
2: I don't know. We're just here looking at all the statues.
0: Do you think like Elvis had very bold features, though, Rob? Do you think it was just easier for Michelangelo to chisel out these things over the years so sculptors all do the same thing?
4: No. It's because all those depictions are depictions of Lucifer.
0: Yeah.
4: Okay. It's Presley. Elvis Presley was a fallen angel. He was the ultimate angel, Lucifer, in a meat suit.
2: Oh. In a meat suit.
0: Well, I'm looking at I'm looking at David there. That's quite the genitalia.
2: No, not you think?
0: Well, it's not too bad.
2: Let's not debate that.
0: Rob, you always
2: thank you, and I like the term meat suit.
0: Rob, what's going on in your house tonight for census night?
4: Nothing.
0: Are you going to fill out the census?
4: I don't do that.
0: Oh, come on.
2: Okay, well, I'm going to tell you next.
4: I'm going to fill out the census form.
0: You've never filled out a census form.
2: Well, you'll be fined $364 a day that you don't fill it out. I'm going to give you those details after 5 o'clock. It's not like you can just ignore it. You will be fined per day.
0: Rob, you'll have elbow around at your house.
4: They said that to me five years ago and I still haven't copped the fine.
0: Really?
2: Not until you try and get on a plane and you find you don't have a passport anymore.
0: Well, imagine that. Rob fills out all the details for your TV Week Logie Tilt and then gets fined posthumously for not voting.
2: Posthumously?
0: Well, you know, from the past. Not from Rob. Rob, thank you.
4: No worries.
2: Thank you, Rob. What a confusing day we're having.
0: Tin Hat Tuesday.
2: Can I take my hat off now?
0: Yeah, I know. Your brain's a bit cooked.
2: Yeah, I think so.
0: Coming up, Total Recall, your chance to win $2,000 and Instagram, another $2,000. It's Jonesy Demander driving you home for Jam Nation.
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0: It's showtime. I'm excited about Census Night tonight. I know Rob on Tin Hat Tuesday, Rob of Melton, he was one that doesn't really support the census. What house tonight for Census Night?
22: Nothing.
0: Are you going to fill out the census?
22: I don't do that.
0: Oh, come on.
2: Okay,
0: Rob.
2: Well, I'm going to tell you. No, well, thanks for chopping me off. He's Gemma going to have to pay $364 per day.
0: That doesn't really? Mean,
2: he's at home bottling his own urine for the evening, but you've got to fill out the census or else dip out of what, if you can't then complain that there aren't enough services for you and sure. That no one recognises how you live.
0: Like in 1966, there were 38 commercial whalers.
2: Yeah.
0: Now we have none.
2: Everyone else was an amateur. Well, coming up.
0: Amateur whalers these days.
2: I'm just a social whaler.
0: I'm hankering for some blubber.
2: Well, look, coming up next, did you pay attention to the five words that I gave you at the beginning of our show today?
0: Yep.
2: If you can recite them to us in their exact order, you'll get $2,000.
0: It's Jonesy and Amanda driving you home for Jam Nation.

0: across Australia. It's Jonesy and Amanda driving you home.
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2: How real does it seem?
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7: Ready for a surprise!
0: $2,000. How do you win? Each day, one of us will give you five key words that you will need to remember in that order.
8: Yes, so earlier in the show, we gave you five words that I've come up with today, words that Brendan just loves, that trip off his tongue. And if you know those words in their order and can tell us right now, you get $2,000.
0: Louisa is in Wollongong. Hello, Louisa.
9: Hi, Jonesy and Amanda.
8: Hello. So what were the five words and in what?
0: Well, yeah, you're going to make some small
8: first. All right, do small talk first, Louisa. Okay. Over to you, Brendan, for the charming small talk.
0: We're
8: going
0: to go back to the... Okay. Louisa, what are you doing for census night?
9: Filling out my census.
0: Good on you, Louisa.
9: Yep. With the family.
0: You were never a commercial whaler or aspiring to be one?
9: No, never.
0: Okay, good. Okay, Louisa.
8: Can we get to it now, Brendan? Okay, Louisa. Where now comes the serious
0: enough
8: music.
0: Of the foreplay for Amanda.
8: Oh, what were the five words and in what order were they that we said earlier in the show? Over to you.
9: Love, feelings, kind, empathy, and kumbaya.
8: You've done it, Louisa.
3: Any memory in your head.
4: Now we could have total recall.
0: Good on you, Louisa.
8: Congratulations, Louisa. $2,000 for you.
9: Thank you so much. Thank you. That's amazing. Thank you.
8: You have to tell the census you're a big Richie.
9: Yep, I sure will.
0: No, you don't have to tell. You don't have to tell them.
8: No, you don't. Actually, speaking of what's in and what isn't in the census, we'll talk about it next.
0: Yes. And if you'd like to register to play, jonesyandamanda.com.au. It's Jonesy and Amanda driving you home for Jam Nation.

0: Hello there, it's Jonesy Demander driving you home this Census Tuesday.
1: It is, it's Census Tuesday. And as we said earlier, we're saying this to Rob, who calls for our conspiracies every week. He says, no, I've never filled out those forms. Here's the thing. A census, I just need to say this to you. A census is compulsory by law. If you don't complete and submit your form, you'll be issued a fine of up to $364 per day.
0: Sure. But it's fun.
1: Well, not only that. If you don't fill it out, you can't then say, oh, there's not enough resources in my area for the stuff I'm interested in.
0: True.
1: Or for my needs. Because this is how the government finds out that stuff.
0: Yeah, when you're building a, say, underground motorway, you've got to know how
1: for the elites.
0: Yes, for the elites, but they need a ventilation shaft for their vehicles to pump the carbon monoxide out of said tunnel.
1: Out of said tunnel?
0: Yeah. So how many cars will be using this particular motorway?
1: And also, if you purposefully provide false or misleading answers,
0: mm-hmm.
1: that's also an offence and can lead to fines of up to $3,500.
0: Like what sort of misleading?
1: Oh, I don't know. You tell me, Brendan.
0: Well, you know, you might want to be in for some good stuff.
1: If they say that your job is as a Daryl Summers impersonator, and that's not the case, but close some days.
0: And that's one person.
1: I like this. This someone
0: and
1: was
0: it's
1: saying,
0: Daryl Summers.
1: This is from 1880. From 1880. This 15-year-old, Catherine Cudson, in 1880 at the census, yep. When that's her occupation, she said, it just says, does as she pleases in this beautiful cursive writing. I'm going to fill that out tonight.
0: That could be your answer.
1: Sure.
0: But it's good, if you're a motorcyclist like I am, for example, you say you ride a motorcycle and then the government can actually work out how many people have motorcycles.
1: And also you're asked your sexual, if you're over 16, you're asked your sexual orientation. It says that you prefer not to answer if you don't have to answer that one.
0: What if you say, I'm up for it all the time?
1: Okay, then
0: just asking for a friend.
1: Well, then your wife says, who's filled this out?
0: Who has it?
1: After your cultural background, your education, your health, your work, your income, who's living at home, what kind of home you're in, all that kind of stuff,
0: mm-hmm.
1: just to get it, and this is as we've been saying, is to get a snapshot of who we are so we can look back and see who we were and so the people, the powers that be, can see what services we need.
0: Mm. And how many Jedis are among us.

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0: Here it is, 10 questions, 60 seconds on the clock. You could pass if you don't know an answer. We'll come back to that question if time permits. You get all the questions right, $1,000.
3: You can make it $2,000 by answering a bonus question, but there is some jeopardy because it's double or nothing.
0: Adam's in Oatley.
3: Hi, Adam.
4: Hi.
3: Jones, you're going to ask Adam what he's going to be doing for Census Night tonight?
0: What are you doing for Census Night tonight, Adam?
4: Well, actually, we're going to a Kingsgrove pub for a steak tip.
3: Oh,
4: so.
3: Yum. I hope they ask those sort of details about what how you like
0: getting
3: the steak.
0: Yeah.
3: Well, let's see if we can give you $2,000.
0: Man, now you've got me wanting, I want that.
3: I know, it does sound nice, doesn't it?
0: Abandon my family and just go to the pub.
3: With Adam.
0: Have a steak.
3: Well, if Adam's going to win $2,000, we might all come along.
0: Stakes are on, the stakes are high, Adam.
3: First of all, Adam, we need to get you $1,000. You've got to answer 10 questions in 60 seconds. If you're not sure, say pass. We might have time to come back, Adam, okay?
4: All righty.
3: Here we go. Question number one. How do you say hello in English?
4: Hello.
3: Question two. Our $2 coin is what colour?
4: Gold.
3: Question three. Which animal features on the Porsche logo?
4: Horse.
3: Question four. What's Australia's longest river?
4: Murray.
3: Question five. Which ship sank in 1912 after hitting an iceberg?
4: The Titanic.
3: Question six. What nut is used to make marzipan?
4: Pass.
3: Question seven. Siamese is a breed of what animal?
4: Cat.
3: Question 8. Miranda Priestley is a character in which movie?
4: Devil Wears Prada.
3: Question 9. Bintang is a brand of beer from which country?
4: Indonesia.
3: Question 10. ANZ, Commonwealth and St George are all types of what?
4: Thanks.
3: Question 6. What nut is used to make marzipan?
4: Almonds?
3: Yes!
0: There it is.
3: Oh, Adam, yes!
0: The stakes are on, Adam.
4: Oh, thank you.
3: Wow, you powered through that. Oh, Adam.
5: Not to even get the tempting pants out.
3: What's your partner saying to you? Tempting pants or no tempting pants?
4: That's my mother, actually. Oh, She's a very big fan of your show.
0: Oh, well, Adam, what's your mum's name?
4: Her name's Alison.
0: Alison.
3: Well, does Alison say...
0: Put Alison on for a minute. Let me talk to your mum.
5: Hi, Jonesy.
0: Alison, I'm putting on the pants for you.
5: No.
3: Alison, do you think Adam should not risk it or should he risk it?
5: No. What... Oh, come on, Josie. What's the question like? You've said to people before, we could have a chance. Come on. What's the word?
0: I've led people astray before, but Adam is a smart cookie. That's all I'm saying. He's a smart cookie. But I can't be the one. You're his mother. You know him better than anyone.
3: And maybe Adam knows himself better than anyone. So maybe, Adam, you have to decide.
0: Yeah.
3: Let me run through the rules here. If you do this, you'll have 6 seconds to answer a bonus question. If you get it wrong, you get nothing. If you get it right, you get $2,000.
5: Dude, take the $1,000, please.
4: I hate to disappoint you guys, but look, $1,000 would be pretty fun to have just quietly.
0: Sure.
3: All right.
0: Sure.
3: All right, Adam.
0: Adam.
3: We're going to leave
0: Alison.
3: It there. But Adam, don't go yet because we're going
0: won
3: to torture
0: $1,000,
3: you.
0: Mate.
3: Adam, congratulations. You
0: good
3: have
0: work.
3: Won $1,000. Expensive.
4: Thank you very
3: too.
4: Much.
0: And is this sage advice from your mum?
3: Because let's see how you would have gone with this.
0: Because quite
3: question.
0: Frankly, Adam, I reckon you would have got this all day.
3: I think you might too.
4: Oh. All right, go on here, mate.
3: Here we go. You have 6 seconds for this one. Which UK celebrity is known as the Naked Chef?
5: I wouldn't have a clue.
3: Oh.
4: Not a single idea.
3: Really?
0: No way.
3: I thought this was an easy one.
4: The Naked Chef. Who's that? Not Jamie Oliver.
3: Yeah, it's Jamie Oliver.
0: Jamie Oliver.
5: Oh, you're kidding.
0: Oh.
5: He's the only UK chef I know, I think.
3: Luckily, you did not go for that bonus question.
0: Alison.
5: Oh, hallelujah.
3: Hallelujah. You have $1,000,
0: Adam. Congratulations,
3: Adam.
0: Congratulations, Alison.
4: Thank you very much.
0: It was your mum's wise advice.
3: Yes, wow.
0: Adam, always listen to your mum and not me.
3: Always listen to your mum.
0: A man in tempting pants.
5: Actually, Jonesy, I taught your youngest son.
0: Oh, really?
5: I don't know whether he ever took any of my advice, but, you know,
0: well,
5: I can live in hope.
0: If that is on gaming and sitting in front of a computer for 9 hours a day, then he's doing very well.
5: Not part of any curriculum I've been a part of.
0: Alison, no, he's doing very, very well. He's doing AI at university, so he'll be fine. Thank you,
5: he
0: Alison.
5: He was very, very good at technology. When
0: yes.
5: He was
0: Now he is.
3: Anything else you'd like to say, Brendan? if you want to cop this, end this conversation in case we get into dangerous waters.
0: Talk about it, I know. I'll get home to a cranky face. Adam, Alison, thank you.
3: Thank you.
0: What Instagram's about.
3: Congratulations, $1,000.
0: Oh, what a great game. If you'd like to register for it, wherever you are, jonesydemander.com.au, and it will be back again tomorrow. It's Jonesy Demander driving you home for Jam Nation.
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0: It's Jonesy and Amanda driving you home this Tuesday afternoon. And at last, a conclusion to the Burwood Birdman on ACA last night.
1: I thought, let me bring myself up to speed.
0: Yes.
1: I thought we had a conclusion.
0: No, for those that don't know, this guy has been spreading bird seed around the Sydney suburb of Burwood.
1: Very early in the morning, isn't it?
0: Causing all sorts of trouble.
2: What's on the menu today? Do you have any idea the drama you've caused for the residents here? Why do you like feeding the birds so much? Don't you want to stick around and see them eat the food you've provided? You're causing poo explosions. People have poo all over their balconies, all over their cars. Do you want people to be pooed on all the time?
1: They could use that promo for anything.
0: It's one of the census questions. But it was revealed last night who the BBM is.
3: Well, the mystery is now over. The Burwood Birdman finally has a face. Vikram Jaggi. By day, he manages money, working remotely as a financial services consultant with Lismore City Council on the New South Wales North Coast.
2: What does a financial services consultant have to say about spending all that money on birdseed?
3: We caught Vikram after his daily, or should we say nightly, raid, clutching empty cat food cans. For a man responsible for so much noise, it was crickets from Vikram.
2: Why do you want to keep getting up before sparrows fart, Vikram?
3: The bird man flew the coop.
0: He did, but then she tracked him down to where he lives in his nest.
3: Speaking of coop, at Vikram's home, hundreds of birds circle.
1: Oh.
3: They even fly around inside the house.
1: Oh.
3: Birdman lives amongst them.
1: Oh.
3: This is Birdman's lair.
1: They put in the noise of a cat.
0: You know, you never saw Batman on ACA, did you? Because he was living in a cave surrounded by bats.
1: Yeah, people would have thought that was a little unusual as well.
0: Holy
1: bat. Do you like to see people poo everywhere?
0: Holy bat stench, Batman. Anyway, why, Birdman, why?
2: Well, after all that mystery, turns out Birdman just really loves birds.
0: That's it. Nothing to see here.
1: So, you put something similar on your census, I know.
0: ACA can go back to normal programming.
4: It started over a light. Now it's all out war between neighbours.
0: That's tonight's story.
5: Righto, you two. That's enough.
1: Well, we'll be back again tomorrow.
0: Indeed, we will.
1: TikTok Tucker is back. Last week we did Kingston Biscuits with the Peaches. Remember that? That was a absolute success.
0: Mm-hmm.
1: What will we do tomorrow?
0: Well, thanks to our very good friends at Skippy Peanut Butter, the chance to win $500 and a big supply of Skippy Peanut Butter.
1: Mm-hmm.
0: Is it a lifetime supply?
1: I think so. It's a stack of
0: Because I could eat a ton of that stuff.
1: Someone's going to win that tomorrow.
0: 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Bert Newton, best TV presenter.
1: Thank you, Brendan.
0: Bert would have wanted it that way. You know? That's what I'm thinking. He's looking down saying, yes, Banda, yes.
1: Thank you.
0: Good day to you.
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0: stand by me. Christian O'Connell's show. Good morning, Pats.
1: Morning.
0: Good morning, Rio.
2: Good morning.
0: Do you know what? Yesterday I saw something where I was, we are doomed as a peoples.
2: Oh, good.
0: A vending machine for Frank Green water bottles.
1: Oh, no, get out.
0: A vending machine. Vending machines should only be for it's not health snacks. There's no celery coming out of those vending machines. It's chocolate bars. It's basically sugar when you need it at a train station platform.
2: When do you find yourself in such a pickle that you need a Frank Green water bottle right there,
0: and
2: right
0: like,
2: now?
0: They're mega ones. What are they, 2 litres?
2: Huge.
0: And they're not exactly cheap, but a vending machine.
2: That is crazy.
0: It was a very fancy looking vending machine.
2: Yeah.
0: You know, it's like spotlights in there. And you get a water carrier.
2: You'd hope if you're paying your whatever $100 it is for your $2 bottle that it actually makes it out the vending machine, not like your Mars bar when
0: filled.
2: It gets stuck. Yeah,
0: pre-filled.
2: You have to pre-fill. Yeah. Yeah,
0: I couldn't believe it. And also it's just like how reliant we are now on carrying around basically something the size of a fire extinguisher.
1: Oh, no.
0: For hydration. And it's like, and I suddenly realized it wasn't always like this.
1: No.
0: When each of us was growing up, I don't think I had a glass of water as long as 37.
1: No, we didn't drink at all.
0: But now,
2: what do you mean?
0: Yeah, well, now you're all like, I've got goals. I've got to get my 3 litres in a day. Mm. You see that giant mega thing I can't hear? Yes. I'm going to have that by 9.
2: Yeah, you've got a whole canteen of water.
0: Yes, like, I do.
2: Yes,
0: you're
2: going to bivouac.
0: Like, I'm going to go and trek the Gaul. It's just like you're just going to David Jones, mate. Why do we need to carry so much water? And my kids are like as well. And I'm always saying to them, have you hydrated? Mm. Have you had enough water, Dave? Have you had 2 or 3 litres?
2: I've got 3 reminders on my phone per day to remind
0: just to drink water.
2: To drink water. It says drink water.
0: But it wasn't always like this.
1: No, it wasn't.
0: And everything ran. The world was okay. You know, things were happening.
1: It annoys me. Like, I'm getting annoyed thinking about it. In the most unlikeliest of places, someone will walk in with a big Frank Green.
0: Yeah.
1: You might be in a fancy restaurant or something.
0: Yes.
1: What the hell are you doing with the
0: You just parked the car and got out
1: water.
0: An Uber. What is it? Ten steps?
1: Seriously.
0: The waiter's going to serve you some water in seconds.
1: It's like it's welded to their hip or something.
0: Yes.
2: And they have to wee constantly. I'm finding
0: that's the other thing.
2: I have to wee this.
0: You're constantly planning your day by toilet breaks.
1: Yes.
0: Halfway through your meeting, you're like, how much longer is it? I'm going to wet myself. Yes. Oh, I need to go before the start of a meeting. But I mean, just like we used to have to carry around a lot of stuff back in the day, but no water. You would never cart around water.
1: Nah.
0: But you'd have to have like, you have your flip phone or a Nokia pimp phone, and also things like a digital camera.
2: Yes.
0: Do you remember how much gear you would lug around on holiday? Then that wallet for your CDs that you burnt for your summer mix.
2: Yes.
0: 206.
2: And some dads with the video camera with the little strap on the side
0: holiday. Yeah. Still got mine.
2: You do?
1: Oh,
0: yeah,
1: really?
0: I haven't used it in years, but I saw it the other day. And don't forget the other thing to listen to music, either a CD Discman or an iPod.
1: Yes.
0: Do you remember how much gear we used to have? We used to pack like a mule to go on holiday.
2: I loved my iPod Classic. The 128 gig had everything.
0: Still got it. I still use it.
1: Wow.
2: Really?
0: Yeah. It's got thousands of songs on there. It's got old podcasts as well that I used to listen to that don't exist anymore.
2: Yes.
0: Radio shows that have since been fired or fallen out with each other. Yeah, I still think my favorite music device was the iPod. Reassuring click of the wheel.
2: Yeah.
0: All right, coming up next, on the morning of the census, we begin our own alternative census. 7 questions, every 30 minutes. The first one comes up next.
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0: Christian O'Connell's show. Good morning to you, Hannah. Christian, I had kidney stones at primary school, so I had to drink a lot of water. Mm. Oh, poor you. How to get an exception to be able to go and have water in class. This is how it used to be. Wait, do you remember our teachers would think it was a scam? Sir, can I go and get some water? They were like, you had some Tuesday last week, I think. Yes. I ended up being the weird kid because I had to constantly have water on me. And that was the dread at school, wasn't it? You would like to say to your parents, it was the only letter that had to come with you. You were allowed an exception. Like, please, no. Yes. You do want to fall under that spotlight of being anything different or unusual. It was all just walk the line.
1: So true.
0: Don't stick your head out. Just stay on that line at school. Don't want to be the dreaded status of the weird kid. This was cancellation back in the day.
1: Yes,
0: Worse in a way. Worse than being cancelled for a young kid. The weird kid. Anyway, Christian, fast forward 30 years, and now they're the weird kid if you don't have litres of water on you. When did you last drink? That's from Hannah. Christian, I bring my water bottle with me everywhere. My water is just better.
2: Oh.
1: Okay.
0: Years ago, there were there's a three-tier system where we got water from. It wasn't something you had on you. You had to discover it. There was the kitchen tap. Do you remember you would just lean over and drink from the kitchen tap?
1: I still do that from the bathroom tap.
0: Do you?
1: Yes, after I brush my teeth, I go,
2: Oh, God.
0: Kitchen tap? At school, the water fountain or the faucet.
1: Yes, the bubbler.
0: Yeah, the bubbler. And you always had to have eyes in the back of your head.
1: Yes.
0: One of the senior kids would just smash your face into it.
1: Yes. And in Australia, the water was always boiling hot. Ours was always
0: hot. Yours was yours would have been really hot.
2: Where did you go to school? Ours was like...
0: it's Sydney, ice. New South Wales. Yeah, you know, they always reckon the weather's there.
1: hot
0: water on a tap. There was no boiling the kettle for them. They just turned the tap on, you had it. And then if you were really posh and fancy, garden hose water.
2: Oh, God, yes.
0: That was Evian to us, wasn't it?
2: Yeah.
0: Oh, my God. As a kid, I would just love drinking that, thinking I was living the high life.
1: That can't be healthy for
2: with
1: you.
0: I actually think
2: rubber?
0: Some of my issues today at 53 are from too much garden hose water.
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0: Christian O'Connell's show. The first of our seven alternative census questions has been asked. You're in the shower. Are you facing the shower or are you facing out? Your answers, please. 0475 031 043. It's really exciting actually seeing everyone's answers coming in real time now across Australia. You know, Sydney, Melbourne, Adelaide, Perth, Brisbane. We're not going to reveal your answers until tomorrow. But our answers from the three of us will be giving out sharing across the day. This was quite an explosive issue. I didn't realise last week. I am facing the shower. I had a shower this morning and still was like, there's no other way for me to do this.
1: That's so bizarre.
0: I feel like I'm getting the water in a more direct way than if I'm disrespecting the shower by turning my back to it. I think you guys are scared of the power of the shower.
1: It just gets everywhere in your face and then your hair gets
0: wet. If I was in nature's waterfall, I'm letting it come down on me. I'm like this. Come at me. Come at me, bro. Give it your best shot.
2: You're waterboarding yourself.
0: Yeah, no, exactly. That's how I like to start the day. High cortisol.
2: Do you ever open high cortisol?
0: Just start the day. It's underrated, the fear factor.
2: Do you open your mouth?
0: Like, no, because that would be odd.
2: But see, I have the freedom of being able to open my mouth when I turn that way.
1: Move around to the side.
0: I could still, come on, how powerful is your shower where I'm being waterboarded by it? It's not that powerful. I'm not drowning in there. My wife's doing CPR on me every time at the end of a shower.
2: Maybe you've got a weak shower.
0: No, it's powerful.
2: I don't think you've got a

0: maybe not.
1: No, I like to look at myself in the mirror.
2: Oh, do you have a mirror?
1: Facing the vanity mirror.
3: I've never heard of that move.
1: So I don't miss any spots.
3: It does explain a lot.
2: You know which mirrors I hate? What? Mirrors in airplane bathrooms, like in the actual plane.
3: Yeah.
2: Why have they always got a mirror directly in front of the toilet?
3: Who wants to do their business staring at yourself? It's really confrontational.
2: I don't want to see that.
3: You're like, why is that there?
2: I don't want to see myself in such
3: a position. What they need is a button where you can turn it off. Put something else there, like a screen save.
1: For
3: the sickos that want to... sit down and stare at themselves, do that? That's bizarre. That is actually bizarre. Christian, I'm the same vintage as you. I remember well, the only times you got water when you were a young kid was at school, was recess and lunchtime. Mm. None of this carrying around a water tanker to stay hydrated. That's from Martin. Christian, did you see the Frank Green vending machine at Southland Shopping Centre? It's exactly where I saw it. It's exactly where I saw it. I think it's targeting Esches. They know their audience. Now, talking of Westfield Southland, I will be there doing a book signing this weekend at midday. Well, sorry, I should make that clear. Not by the Frank Green vending machine. I just bring my own books there to sell to you guys at cash discount. Now, there's a great bookshop there called Cook and Young. I will be there midday this Saturday at Southfield, Westland, amongst all the Esches. That's my people, guys. Christian, I used to cherish drinking garden hose water. You're right. Until one day we had to replace the garden hose. We had a spare hanging on the wall in the backyard off the connect and the spare hose. Thankfully, I let the water run before drinking. You always do that. To our horror, some sort of insect larvae or eggs gushing out. I don't know. Years I've been drinking that gunk.
2: It does explain a lot.
3: Yes.
2: The insects in our brains. Yes.
3: The larvae. You weren't there, man. Larvae. The Christian O'Connell Show. Apple.

0: Christian O'Connell show. Yesterday morning, I was talking about my NBN problems I've had over the weekend. I've been ongoing for about 8 months. A man came out yesterday and repaired it.
1: Oh.
0: He assured me there'd be no more problems.
1: Mm-hmm.
0: Rusty connection.
1: Rusty.
0: Happens to all of us. Happens to all of us. You get into the middle part of life, you're going to get a rusty connection. He went up a ladder.
1: Oh.
0: He went up a ladder.
1: Oh, it was a blustery
0: right
1: old
0: up the old-fashioned telegraph pole. And you know who watched him for 5 minutes? Me.
1: Did you hold the ladder? Did you help
0: him? I started it. He went, please don't do that, sir. It was of no reassurance. I think it was like, you haven't got it in you. Because it was a blustery, horrible day to be up a big ladder. Like three different extensions he had it on to go
1: oh,
0: up.
1: Oh, that makes me
0: you rarely see someone up a telegraph pole.
1: That's a great
0: show. I was like, oh, NBN was in the ground. What does country do with that stuff? It's now in the air.
1: I did think it was in the air. I thought that's what the whole copper, those big boxes are.
0: Yeah, yeah, but I guess it's got to get node to node action.
1: Yeah, sure.
0: Anyway, I cannot tell you how impressed I was with seeing a man work up a ladder.
1: Mm.
0: The confidence, the clipping in here, had these different things for safety. Once he was up, they harnessed himself to something. And I was just impressed with the old-fashionedness of a man with a ladder at work. I thought, AI can't do this.
1: It's very impressive.
0: I cannot do this.
1: Hey, we're on the second floor of a building. That's pretty brave of us to
0: yes.
1: be broadcasting so
0: yes,
1: high.
0: Yes, so today I want to know, do you work with the ladder? Because I was impressed yesterday. Right now, though, it's time for question two in my alternative census, the senseless census. We're building a picture of modern Australia that no one has asked for. Question two. Please answer honestly right now. 0475 031043. Your answers will be revealed tomorrow. Second question, what is your useless superpower? I believe that every single one of us has a superpower, but they're useless. They're not like your Marvel. No one's building a multiverse around your superpower. They are essentially worthless and useless. I have a very powerful manifestation ability.
2: Ooh, I love that.
0: Only in one area. I can find a parking spot within 60 seconds every single time.
1: Really?
0: Oh, yeah, yeah. I wish I could manifest that. Other stuff. Rating, success, all of that. It's failed me.
1: Even in big cities, Sydney,
0: doesn't matter
1: London,
0: where I am,
1: Melbourne.
0: In the world, the
1: wow.
0: gift is there.
1: I would love to test
0: but
1: this.
0: But it's nowhere else. My wife would always go, oh my God, there's no parking spots. I would always say, there's one just about to open up right now.
1: How does it come to you? Like a Terminator yeah. scanning?
0: Someone I was born with.
1: Oh, as a baby.
0: I came out, my first words were, there's a parking spot just over there. Now, my first words were, as a baby, were, are you leaving? Are you leaving? Are you leaving? Are you leaving? Oh, no, no. Don't you hate it when they're like, nah, it's fiddling with the car lights
1: yes,
0: or something?
1: Yeah,
0: like,
1: yeah, yeah.
0: Oh,
1: yeah.
2: Let you know, yeah.
0: All right, what is your useless superpower, Rio?
1: Mine couldn't be any more useless. I think if you blindfolded me, put me into a shopping centre at Westfield, walked me into any store, I would know what the store is just from the smell.
2: Oh,
0: we've got to put this to the test.
2: Wow.
1: I think I can smell a store.
0: I'm impressed.
1: Yes. Adairs, I would know. Cotton On, I would know. Rebel Sport,
0: Rebel
1: I could
0: Sports.
1: Tell you what section in Rebel Sport.
0: What would you define the smell of Rebel Sports? It's like a balls, isn't it? The rubber they use in the making of the basketballs.
1: It depends which section. Yeah, if you're in the ball section, if you're in the boot section, the cricket bat section, the aqua section, the treadmill section, I could tell you. I have a very finely tuned nose.
0: That is impressive. Patsy, what's yours other than great news?
2: No, I've got a couple, actually.
0: One, of course you are. Bloody hell, we go.
2: Of course I do. One is that I'm good at naming people's new pets. I nail
0: oh, no.
2: it every time.
0: No, you're not. No.
2: I am.
0: It's literally one of the top five worst things we've ever done.
2: Excuse me, I'm very good.
0: Along with Uno.
2: I nail it.
1: At times, problematic.
2: Don't even have to look at them. If they describe them, I nail it each time.
0: Dear listener, you might be new to the show. We put this to the test once because we were like, oh, that's actually really good. This would be a nice thing to do. Call in, you know, send us your photos. Pats will name your dog on air tomorrow. First dog we got was something like a black cat. And Patsy went, Blackie. Like, oh, how do you do that? Are you a channel?
2: It is a superpower.
0: Oh, it's John Edwards is here.
2: It's a superpower. And my other one is I always, always know when my husband has snuck a Macca's or a Hungry Jack's.
0: Now, that's a great one. That's a great one. That's a great
2: every
0: one.
2: Every time.
0: He just looks happy. Does he top up?
2: I know. I don't even I can smell it and I can tell by the expression on his face. I'll say,
0: you
2: what did
0: smell,
2: you have for
0: smell
2: lunch?
0: Guilt.
2: He'll say a chicken sandwich, and I said, "Do you mean a chicken burger? Because I can smell it."
0: Dunug. Yes. All right, answer the question. What is your useless superpower?
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0: Christian O'Connell Show. I'm thinking I might bring out my own range of bougie water.
1: Okay.
0: Hose water. It's retro. It's nostalgia. It's Christian O'Connell's hose water. Straight from the garden hose. All right. We'll just ask you the second question in our alternative census today. It is our senseless census, and is what is your useless superpower? Christian, mine is organising the Tupperware drawer. Please come round to mine once a week. Christian, I can pick the perfect avocado. I am the avocado whisperer.
2: Now, I have a follow-up question for that. Is it without touching the avocado, or...?
0: It's got to be.
2: Yeah, because anyone can feel an avocado.
0: Anyone can do the squish. Yes,
2: but you're just going from the colour. It's amazing.
0: Please clarify. Christian, I work in childcare. I could walk out the back and say, bang, this child has a dirty nappy, sure enough. I think any parent can do that because there's the unmistakable smell of poo. Caca. My useless superpower, Christian, is a bit of a towel. What sex a dog is without checking underneath, just by their face.
2: Wow.
0: Now, I'm honestly thinking that we might start to test some of these. Like, get some dogs in, and can Tracy really do this? How spot on are you? What's your win rate? Christian, mine is spatial awareness, man. Picking the right size container for leftovers so there's no wasted space in the fridge. That's semi-useful.
2: Very useful.
0: Careful. Christian, my useless superpower, finding four-leaf clovers. I have over 500 of them.
3: Oh, you're kidding.
0: Christian, at work, we need to sometimes put labels on things, and 99% of the time, I will grab a stack of labels, and it's always the exact amount I needed.
2: Wow.
0: Christian, my useless superpower, having two webbed toes on each foot. As a kid, my mum explained, well, I was a good swimmer. It's useless. I can wake up also, Christian, moments before the alarm goes off. It's just depressing. Christian, from behind, this is from Mick.
2: Oh.
0: From behind, I radiate an aura of friendliness to drunks looking for someone to bore. Christian, my name is Wayne. My superpower is I can tell the difference between flatulence and actually needing to go for a number two. In short, I don't risk it for the biscuit.
2: This is what happens
0: when you ask a nation. My superpower is I know when the microwave is about to beep just before it goes off. That's a great one. Christian, I can see if things are dead level without the use of a level, especially hedges.
2: Love that.
0: That's great. Yeah. What up, Matthew? Kyle, listen to us in Bondi. What, Sandlands? It's a streaming show falling over again. I guess you've got to listen to something while you do. Bruno does a reboot. So taste it when Carl in Bondi. My use of superpower is guessing a villain in a film. It's always a fringe nice person, never the overtop baddie.
2: Actually, I would say my mum's superpower is any detective, especially Scandi, she will know who did it, who was the murderer in
0: my
2: any
0: wife
2: sort
0: does
2: of crime
0: this,
2: fiction.
0: And she's always right.
2: Yes.
0: I never, ever see it coming. They make these TV shows for simpletons like me. Bloody hell, I had no idea it was the guy who had that gun. He always kept cleaning it. Complete mystery.
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0: Christian O'Connell Show. Good morning, Brett. Christian, my useless superpower is I attract smoke. Wowee. No matter where I stand at a fire pit or barbecue,
1: oh, no.
0: Smoke heads to me, only me. Even with the wind at my back, I always have to sit with an actual electric fan beside me at the fire pit. Brett, that's brilliant. All right, tonight, Australia does the census. Millions of Australians answering the important questions about who we are, where we live and how we live. Before the Australia counts, we count the stuff that actually matters. For the first time ever, it is the Christian O'Connell Senseless Census. Seven questions, one every 30 minutes. We're two questions in. Time for question number three. It comes from the most controversial topic ever raised on this show in show history. From Rio last week, when he said the Palmers, or for some of you Palmy, are overrated and the Schnitty is better. I put it to the nation. This could divide the country. Forget about politics, religion, state of origin, NRL, AFL. Palmer or Schnitty, which is superior? You have to pick one and why. Your answers, please. 0475 031043. Rhea, you're standing by your crazy talk that it's a Schnitty.
2: I know, and I'm prepared to bravely stand in the minority if
0: this is
2: that's
0: a hill
2: where
0: you're happy to expire on.
2: I will happily die on with a pile of wow. Schnitties right next to me. The Palmer is a bastardized, soggier version of the beautiful, pure chicken schnitzel. Why would
0: it's
2: you drown
0: so dry.
2: It
0: it's
2: in
0: boring.
2: Passata
0: Shit.
2: And ham?
0: Why
2: it's
0: wouldn't
2: dirty
0: you?
2: Pork. Why do you need ham, a lunch meat on top of a dinner food?
0: Well, that's like saying just eat pizza dough, don't have the ham or passata.
2: No.
0: What's good for pizza is good for the Palmy Palmer.
2: Good saying, though. Chicken schnitzel, mushroom sauce on the side, salad, chips. That is your perfect pub meal.
0: It's so
1: but see,
0: bland.
1: Still not stand alone.
0: Mushroom sauce is so boring.
1: Yeah, add the sauce to
0: it's
1: it.
0: It's a school dinner.
2: It's got gravy. It's got mushrooms in it.
0: Gravy.
2: Delicious. What sauce do you go on the side?
0: The sauce of Australia.
2: What?
0: Well, you don't need it. It has its own sauce. It's a meal with the sauce already baked into
2: That's
0: it.
2: That's exactly the problem.
0: No,
2: therein
0: it's,
2: lies
0: it's
2: the trap.
0: It's pizza on a chicken.
2: Drowned in sauce.
0: Not drowned, lubricated.
2: It's soggy.
0: No, it's lubed up. It's
2: and
0: ready to go straight in
2: that
0: me.
2: It's not soggy, but it's soggy, and they're always soggy.
0: Soggy things are good things. A soggy dog is a happy dog. A soggy biscuit is a lovely one to eat with a cup of tea.
2: No, again, no one likes a soggy biscuit. You very quick Patty? Dip in there.
1: No, it's got to be a Palmer all the way. See, you're putting a mushroom sort of gravy to the side, so you're cheating yourself. You're still having to moisten that bit of cardboard.
0: Patty,
1: in the
0: this
1: center
0: is,
1: of your plate.
0: No, no, Patsy's just taking you down.
2: No,
0: to,
2: she, that's
0: she's taking you down and drowning you in gravy boat.
1: If it was so good, it should stand alone, yet it does not because you put a gravy on it.
2: No, you're just drawing
0: No, you're right. No, it's so dry.
1: It's devoid.
2: The problem is the passata is baked in there, which makes it soggy.
1: It's delicious.
2: What's the point of having the delicious breaded crumb around the chicken if you're just going to sog it all up with the passata?
0: It's not sogged.
2: No. And then putting ham on top?
0: Thank
2: Come
0: you.
2: On now.
0: That's what I say. Thank
2: Come
0: you, Chef.
2: On now.
0: Thank you, Chef. Thank you, Chef, for your service.
2: No, thank you, Chef. No service.
1: Parmesan on top.
0: And also, you're doubling up on meat sauces. So that's protein on as a protein stack for mad gains.
2: Yeah. Do we not have enough protein
0: no.
2: in the world
0: no,
2: right
0: no,
2: now?
0: No, we don't.
2: Yogurt,
0: no, if you want mad gains,
2: water.
0: Do you want mad gains while you're eating? I do.
2: Slice of ham.
0: Yeah, slice of ham. Mad gains. All right. As you can tell, the heat is hot right now. Australia, what say you? Is it the Palmer or the... I don't even want to say the word again. Schnitty. It rhymes with shitty. It answers itself.
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0: be higher. And this is a lounge room.
1: Nice.
0: And down here is a family room.
1: Lovely.
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0: Christian O'Connell Show. On the morning of the census, we're doing our alternative census this morning. Seven questions, one every 30 minutes. This whole Palmer schnitty. This country can't even decide whether it's Palmy and Palmer. In Victoria, it's Palmer.
1: Mm.
0: Every single other state, they call it the Palmy.
2: Mm, I grew up as it Palmy and have had to adjust.
0: Because you're a New South Wales, you're a Sydney guy.
2: Yes.
0: And all the team are from Queensland, they say Palmy as well. WA says Palmy as well.
2: Oh, I did not know that.
0: Yes. This is a crazy country. You can't agree on what sport code is the code. You can't even agree on what to call it a meal. All right, so let's go to intern Pete here. Pete, first of all, what is intern Pete's useless superpower?
3: Superpower, a useless, was once handy, not so much anymore. I can cut 10 kilos of onions, finally sliced.
0: Phew, I was wondering what you're chopping up kilos off then. I thought you were talking about the old show, but no, someone else.
3: Fair call. 10 kilos of onions finally diced in under 10 minutes. Record-breaking thing.
0: What?
2: Wow.
0: I genuinely now think there's a feature in trying some of these useless superpowers out. There's Tracy. Listen, Tracy, that can tell the sex of a dog just by its face.
3: Yeah.
0: Pete, within 10 minutes, is chopping 10 kilos of onions.
3: Yeah, I'm a super chopper when it comes to, as a qualified chef, like I learned
0: I've heard taught that people do refer to you as a super chopper.
3: Yeah, absolutely. It's my bylaw.
0: I thought it was a cruel rumour. Oh, that marathon running you do.
3: For sure, for sure. So, yeah, it's a skill I don't really need it anymore, but it's just nice to have it up my sleeve in case I
0: ever need
3: it.
0: How do you not cry, though? Mm. Because chopping onions, what's your technique?
3: There's lots of different techniques. I reckon everyone's got a different opinion. Apparently, if you chew on a matchstick, that will stop you crying. It really just depends on...
0: This is the 80s.
3: Have you not heard that, Patsy?
2: Really?
3: It was an old wives' tale, but my grandfather taught me that back in the day. But if you dip it in a bit of morning fresh as well, guaranteed not to cry.
2: I don't think you should be putting that in your mouth.
0: No. It's not a mouthwash.
3: I had a weird childhood too, by the way, so just that's a bigger issue.
2: My mum says if you put the onions in the fridge, she swears that you won't cry.
3: No.
0: I keep onions in the fridge and I always cry. Yeah. But then someone told me one day about running the inside of your, wrists under cold water for 30 seconds before and then do it. That works.
3: No, that's a lie. I've tried that one. No.
0: Do you know what my wife does?
2: What? Oh, no.
0: She gets swimming goggles.
2: No.
0: I'm like, hey, Macy Gray, what's going on in the kitchen there? She puts swimming goggles on and starts chopping up.
2: That's hard to unsee.
0: It is, isn't it? We got to keep something alive here.
3: Do you know what? When's her birthday, Christian? Because there is onion glasses available. They're specifically for onions. Yes.
0: Hey,
3: I'm just quickly getting them.
0: I'm going to buy a pair of onion glasses.
3: Best present ever.
0: Pete. Mm-hmm. Palmy or schnitty?
3: It is an absolute, categorically, without fail, Palmer.
2: Oh,
3: 100%.
2: Yes.
3: Absolutely. Now, to your defense, Rio, actually, no, not to your defense, actually, now that I think about it. Look, I get the sogginess. As long as the schnitzel is cooked properly, that's all we ask, because it's got to be crisped up first, then the sauces go on the top. So none of that sort of wet breadcrumbs on the top. That's all I'm saying, okay? So the Palmer is way more superior as far as I'm concerned, as a qualified chef as well. So that has some weight behind
0: and
3: it.
0: And an onion chopper.
3: Yeah. Super.
0: But Daniel linked him by the way. I would take off broadcaster. Christian. I would like to point out that Australian restaurants do not make a proper Palmer. I didn't realise. People are getting berserk about it. They're sending me essays. My mother was the best cook that I know, and she made the best Palmer ever.
2: I've never had a Palmer at home.
0: You're right, actually. I would
2: only
0: know where to begin.
2: Yes.
0: Oh. Where do you buy that? The cheapest ham ever.
4: You can even buy the tomato at the supermarket. It's called Tomato Supreme. I think Edge will make it just for the topping.
0: I didn't know that.
4: Like the cassata, yeah.
0: What Australian Palmers are missing is the eggplant, Christian. Without the eggplant, this is not a proper Italian Palmer. The eggplant must be marinated and fried prior to adding to the sauce and added to the chicken. How much stuff we adding on top of it, guys?
3: Yeah, eggplant.
0: It's maxed out, okay? This thing is just too much to pick up now and just a humble knife and fork. Christian, in your better two-thirds, Patsy in Rio, just listening into the chicken I don't think it's spelled Palmer. P-A-L-M-E-R.
2: Robert Palmer.
0: Is that what Vanuatu called it? Tasmanians? Any dish that combines two farm animals on one plate is just wrong.
2: Great point.
0: For example, the chicken and the pig. Also, surf and turf does not work either.
4: Don't pick on the surf and turf.
2: I will come for you.
0: Yeah, that is. Please. We exist here on this show to try and bring Australia together. Yes. We're dividing you today with this biggest question. We need to move on now to the next question, which is coming up next. The Christian O'Connell Show. Up.

0: Christian O'Connell show. Tonight it is the census. This morning we're doing R1, the alternative census, the senseless census. Seven questions, we're asking one every 30 minutes. It is time, everybody, for question number four. As we measure mental capacity. Judging by some of the answers from the team and the country so far. Not just mental capacity, but your unnecessary memory. Because there was a time when our minds would have to remember phone numbers.
1: I couldn't even go then.
2: We're really testing mental capacity today.
0: I haven't had my Conlin Royals capsules. We had to hold phone numbers. You remember your landline, your mum and dad's number.
2: It was a matter of life and death.
0: Yep. So what phone numbers can you still recite from memory? It might be TV and radio jingles as well. Please don't text us actual phone numbers of friends or personal numbers. If it's Dave's number, you can still remember. Just say Dave's number, my mate Dave. Just let us know who. Okay? What's it for you, Patsy? What phone numbers can you still recite from memory?
1: The old landline growing up, my home phone.
0: Yeah.
1: 5721-3656.
0: Oh. 878-647.
1: Still remember it.
0: Yeah.
1: And also the Lubemobile ad, 1330-32.
2: That's for
1: because of that
3: 30,
1: jingle.
3: 32.
1: Yeah.
3: Lubemobile will come to you. Tell them all. Lubemobile.
0: This should be part of the citizenship test. All of you know this number. I think more than 000. What's the number if you need help?
4: Oh, I don't know. 13 32.
3: For everything mechanical, we've got it.
5: They'll fix the car.
3: Lubemobile will come to you.
2: This is such a banger.
1: It is.
5: That's 13 30 32.
0: I think the reason why it's still in the collective memory of Australia is that kid at the end, the cute kid at the end. We need a cute kid. We need to record a cute kid saying our phone number.
2: Great idea.
0: No, seriously, it stays in there. So if you've got a cute kid, can you get them? You can do it on the free iHeartRadio app. Record it on your phone, ping it over to me, and we'll get them on at ASAP. Yes. Because we've got the text number and the phone number as well. Please, please do that. Ria, what's it for you? What can you still remember and recite?
2: I can't. I don't know my partner Will's number, but I do. I wouldn't be able to tell you one number in it.
0: Sam, I don't know my wife's phone number. She gets really upset. I've got no idea. Under gun, I'm dying. I would have no idea. I asked my daughters yesterday, what phone numbers can you recite? They went, Mum's, both here, the Australian number and the old UK one. We moved here 8 years ago. They can still remember it.
1: Wow.
0: I said, mine? They have no, no idea.
2: Why would I ever need that?
0: Yeah. What possible emergency is he the guy we're calling?
2: But I bet you they know your credit card number and CVC number.
0: They do. That, you're right, Ria. So what is it for you then? What can you remember? The old landline?
2: I can remember my home phone. I can remember my mum's phone, my dad's phone, my best mate from year seven, Nathan's, and the Pizza Hut Sydney number, which is 948-11111 Pizza Hut delivery.
0: That is impressive. Intern Pete, what can you remember?
6: Very unnecessarily, don't need them anymore, but both of the original Pluck It Up competition line numbers.
1: Oh,
0: that's my favourite one.
6: Originally, it was 00556065, and then it was 1902555696.
0: Wow. So they were we should bring back Pluck It Up.
6: Oh, right. Yes, absolutely.
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0: Christian O'Connell Show. Seven questions that we're asking you, one every half an hour. We're on question number five, and it's a big one. Now, I haven't hit the ad break early. It's relevant. Question five, the onions. This is the most important question. The bunning snag, sausage, bread, onion. Where are you putting the onions? On top or on the bottom? On the bottom. Patsy, what's it for you?
1: Top, of course.
0: Yeah, me too.
1: Yep. Otherwise, the bread gets too, like, soaked up and mushy on the bottom.
0: Yes.
1: And, like, the bottom, the whole integrity of the snag and what you're eating just falls to pieces. Like, it's a garnish. A garnish goes on the top.
0: I agree with you. And also, when you're biting into it, you get that crunch.
1: Yes.
0: That's the first thing you taste is that sweetness of the caramelized onions.
2: I've recently switched over. I used to always be onion on top, but then I got served one with it on the bottom, and you have the sausage hitting your mouth first, and it is a revelation. I'd never had it before. I quite like sausage first, sauce and sausage first, and then you get the sweetness of the onion underneath.
0: No. Oh. What do you do when you have a burger? Where are the onions in your burger stack?
2: You're right, they're at the top.
0: Always on top. That's a universally recognised system anywhere in the world.
2: That's true. You could go anywhere.
0: You think about it. Yes. The onions are there for a reason. They would have done focus groups.
1: Wasn't there?
0: By the way, I'd love to speak to someone. Let's do it as a topic later on this week. Anyone been part of a focus group?
2: Yeah.
0: They do them for radio stations and stuff like that. I want to know if you've been part of a focus group later on. But today, right now, on our alternative senses, it's about the snag. Where are you putting the onions? On top or underneath? I can't imagine why it would taste better underneath.
2: Because you get a hit of sausage first. And if you're more of a sausage person, that's what you're getting first.
0: What if you're both?
2: Yeah. Well, maybe you could put a little bit of...
0: There's room for two in this party, in my mouth.
2: If you're putting it on the top, you could put it on the top. You could also put some on the bottom. You could be a top and bottom.
0: No. In life, it's one way or the other.
2: Yeah. Oh, come on.
0: No.
2: Beautiful shades of grey in this world.
0: You're right. You're quite right. Why be binary? Except when it comes to the snag.
2: No, that's crazy. I have never heard of people doing both. I'm going to stick with on the bottom. I urge you to try it. Just try it.
1: Not trying it. I will not try it.
0: No, I'm the same as Pat. Yeah, I don't know why. I'm actually getting defined.
2: I will not try it.
3: I don't like change.
1: No, will not be trying. And don't you eat your sausage a weird way? Like, was it you that says you don't turn it to the side to eat it? You like...
2: No, that was Bill Shorten.
0: Yeah.
2: Former Labour leader.
0: Thanks for tuning in yesterday where he said that in great detail.
1: I thought it was Rio that said that.
2: I did say
0: he was saying it about a man called Bill Shorten.
1: I know Bill Shorten.
0: Patsy must think that I sing the song. In turn, Pete, which is it for you, top or bottom?
4: I am 100% a top. Very clearly when it comes to...
0: Yeah, and then let's talk about the snag.

0: No, so you put your onions on top, do you?
1: Absolutely. As, again, I don't want to throw out the qualified chef card here, but it is the only way to eat a sausage with the onions on top. Peter Deppler, clarify, I am a top. When it comes to the sausage, obviously.
0: And again, because I think, come back to that's how the burger system works. The crunch of the onion meets you.
2: Onion isn't crunchy.
0: You. It is.
3: Yes, it is.
0: You can have them, you can have them quite crunchy.
4: Yeah. If you want crunch, you have a sausage over onion.
0: Yeah. No, no, because it's not, a sausage isn't crunchy.
4: Yeah.
0: I don't think it pierces very well either. It resists that first bite, doesn't it? You really got to chew into it. Yes. Then the skin.
4: And it's molten lava.
0: Yes. Yeah. Oh, my word.
4: First
0: Can
4: bite.
0: Can we talk about that? What temperature should they be? 9,000?
4: They are so
0: Even when you wait a minute on a cold winter's morning, on a Saturday, right? You're standing kids' sports or something. It's still wet. Why is this so hot?
1: Question for the room, if I may.
0: Please.
1: Cooking sausages on the George Foreman grill. Are we okay with this or not?
0: It was I didn't big know
1: in
0: about
1: the early
0: this.
1: 2000s.
0: Was
1: big
0: it?
1: Big in the 2000s. Oh. Steve Carell episode of The Office stepped on one out.
0: Oh, yes. That's right.
4: I find there's something very deeply sad when I cook my sausages indoors. There's something not right
3: not
4: about
3: same,
4: it.
3: Is it?
4: Yeah.
0: They belong outside. They belong free range of the wild.
4: They do.
0: They can't be caged inside. All right, you answer, please. 0475-031043. The onions are on top or on the bottom. 0475-031043. Wait, I'm not asking people if they're a top or a bottom, am I? Kind of survey is this?
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1: Understand a message that I've just received. Sorry, first time I've done this. The rats are very big. Suzanne. What is going on? What have I become, an innocent interloper in here?
2: Were you asking them about big rats or
1: No. I've got no idea. I mean, is it a dead rat in the freezer?
3: Yeah, that's
1: There's a dead rat in the freezer. Yeah. What am I going to do? I don't know. I'm asking, what's the most unusual thing in your freezer or that you've had in your freezer, for Robbie Williams tickets? Weirdest thing in my freezer, a tub of hooch.
2: What's hooch?
1: He's saying medical grade cannabis.
2: Oh, sorry.
1: For his severely arthritic neck.
2: Oh, fair enough.
1: A lot of people get a lot of pain relief as well. I didn't know. I wouldn't know. But I didn't know the freezer was the place. It's where you keep it.
2: Of course, I would have no idea what you're talking about.
1: No. Christian dead dog. Christian, I couldn't get
2: Christian
1: it from.
2: Dead dog.
1: I know, literally, that's all it says. Yes. Yes. Christian, we adopted an old dog, and after 4 years, he passed away on Friday night. It's just gone. Vets were closed, so we wrapped him in a towel and Googled what to do, and we placed him in the freezer. It's got a big dog. We had to take out heaps of meat and had to have a barbecue. Patrick, we're not laughing at that. No. You know, I've been through this 2 years ago. It's heartbreaking when we lose a pet. It's the mundanity you went into the very next line of having to have a barbecue to get rid of all the meat because there was a dead dog in the freezer.
2: What he would have wanted.
1: What? Patrick, you should have given him one last meal. Done the barbecue beforehand. You know, there is a gift of one last meal. It's last supper, really, and snacks. Rachel, good morning, Rachel. Welcome to the show.
4: Thanks, Christian. Morning.
1: Good morning, Rachel.
4: Morning,
1: Rachel.
4: Everyone.
1: Yeah, now, Rachel, weird thing in your freezer.
4: Owl pellets.
1: Now, how come you've got owl pellets?
4: Well, I research owls, and I was collecting them for a research project that I was working on.
1: Oh, wow. Yeah. And so what are you, an ornithologist or...?
4: I am. Yeah, so I'm looking at how owls shape ecosystems, but more than that, I'm looking at whether owls eat more rats than rats act kills. So they're a better alternative to poisons.
1: Oh, wow. So what would you do then? Encourage more breeding of owls and have them as kind of basically teams in every suburb?
4: Yeah, I think so. Roving owl gangs to take care of your rat problem. Absolutely.
1: I tell you what, owls are beautiful birds, aren't they?
4: They certainly are. I live in Sydney and we've got a lot of powerful owls here, which are
1: What have you got then?
4: Sorry?
1: What kind of powerful owls have you got? Barn owls or...?
4: Oh, no, they're actually called powerful owls, so they're Australian owls.
1: Only in Australia we'd have someone, mate, that's not a bloody barn owl. You have those in England. That's not an owl. We got a powerful owl.
4: Powerful owl. Owl's more powerful than your owl,
2: look
4: exactly.
2: Powerful, my goodness. Striking bird.
1: So tell me this then. Would that, Rachel, be bigger than a barn owl?
4: It's much bigger than a barn owl, yep.
2: No,
4: and if you walk underneath one and you catch them in the tree, they look down at you, or they glare at you, and they've got these huge claws and they're usually dangling a possum from their claws. And, you know, they leave you in no doubt about who's boss of the bush.
1: And tell me this, the concave face, is that like a satellite dish to help them hear everything?
4: So that's in barn owls, which we also have here. And yes, it is. That is a great explanation.
1: Yeah, it's amazing. They have a concave face. I've seen one up close. It's remarkable. So they hear everything. There's barn owls right now that are listening to this conversation with that big head of theirs.
2: I hope they like it.
1: Shout out. Well, this is great. You've got to have the Robbie Williams tickets. I've genuinely enjoyed talking to you.
4: Oh, thank you so much, Christian. I've had a genuinely shit couple of days, so maybe things are looking up. Thank you. Really appreciate it.
1: I'm happy to be there. What's that, Rio?
2: Rachel, you were a real hoot.
4: Oh, God,
1: she would have heard that before,
4: couldn't see that one coming.
1: Oh, God. Is that the best you could do? You put your hand up just now to say you wanted to do it.
4: Hey, I want to share something else with you on the weird things in freezers. So one of my colleagues has a freezer full of fox ears.
1: Oh. Is he researching fox ears?
4: She's researching fox genetics.
2: Oh, my God. That's upsetting.
1: I have to say, listen, the police need to come round and have a word with you and your mate right now.
4: It's been said before.
1: Well, lovely to speak to you, Rachel. Enjoy Robbie Williams, and I hope things are looking up for you, mate.
4: Thank you so much, Christian.
1: Pleasure.
4: Thank you, everyone. Have a great day.
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0: Christian O'Connell Show. Question number 6 in our alternative census is your first crush. Christian, mine was Megan Fox in Transformers.
1: Oh, yes, on the motorbike.
0: Yeah, I understand. Erica Eleniak in Baywatch.
1: Oh.
0: The genie from I Dream of Genie. That's from... they kind of date our listeners, don't they? Prince Eric from Little Mermaid. River Phoenix for Amanda.
1: Oh, yeah.
0: Pete, who's it for you, first crush?
2: It was Dolly Parton, not for her singing, but was actually for her incredible performance in Steel Magnolias, the movie. So that was me.
0: And let's start a new feature. Tell me you're gay without telling me you're gay.
2: Oh, yeah, sorry. Yeah. Okay, well, that was when I was, I guess, not gay. My gay one would be...
1: Sorry, you were gay if you, if your first crush was Dolly Parton.
0: Rio can say this as well.
1: No straight man's first crush was Dolly Parton.
0: I'd love to find out.
1: In the 2000s.
0: I'd love to find out. That's the whole point of the census.
2: Oh, no. Okay, now it sounds weird.
0: Not just that, and the deep love of Steel Magnolias.
2: Well, I guess my...
0: I mean, that's gaydar.
2: Male crush was Gary Ablett pre-baldness. Okay? Gary, I know he listens to this
0: show. We just stop the show now with Pete. Gary Ablett, wait, pre-baldness?
2: Yeah, no, sorry, Gary Ablett Jr. I need to clarify, yes, by the way.
3: Yes.
2: Sorry.
3: Still,
2: yeah,
3: singing.
2: God,
1: still, not exactly.
0: Hey, we're not,
1: not your traditional, not your traditional choice.
0: No, sorry. But the Gary mind Ablett. Of intern Pete is a wonderful palace.
1: Gary Ablett Jr.
2: Welcome,
0: brackets, pre-baldness.
2: Shout out, Gary. He does listen to the show, apparently, so there you go.
1: And he's a good-looking rooster.
0: He is.
2: Yes, he was.
0: He's... Wowee, I didn't expect that.
1: Sorry.
0: It's rare I'm speechless. All right, now, Rhea, what's it for you?
1: I think every boy...
0: Where do we go? How do we even carry on with the show? But we have to. We've got another 20 minutes left to go. Who is it for you?
1: Sorry. Every boy born in the early 90s would have had the same one. Before there was Hilary Duff, before there was Miley Cyrus, there was the one-hit wonder, the 13-year-old JoJo, who was 13 when we were 13. And therefore... Everybody's celebrity crush.
0: So hard to move on from Gary Ablett pre-baldness. I think you've actually kind of shut the show down to us. You know, we just need to take a moment and just let it settle or something. Patty, who's it for you, mate?
3: Andrew McCarthy, all the way.
0: Oh, my God, he was a big heartthrob, wasn't he?
3: Oh, my God, those cupid bow-shaped lips and those bluest of blue eyes that I just wanted to sink myself into.
1: Oh.
3: And, you know, he still does it for me.
0: Yeah, what's happened, team? We're still doing the school run.
3: Sink myself
0: into.
3: You know, he was just gorgeous. And I still think he's hot as. I loved Andrew McCarthy. Had a big poster in my room.
0: My wife's first crush was Luke Skywalker. She used to kiss the poster goodnight every night and hope one day to marry him. It's sad, really, what happens in life. You know?
1: Hey, never you're... Mind.
0: Well, very much a Luke. Yeah, real... Prince, yeah. All right. Time Waster, we're looking for your monkey songs. Up for grabs today. Best in Show, $250 spend at the Red Rooster. $10 whole roast chickens Monday to Wednesday, only at Red Rooster, Australia's favourite roast. All right. We're looking for your monkey songs. Monkey songs, you know what they love to listen to? Nana with 99 Red Baboons.
1: Poor God.
0: Ape of Base.
1: Silver Plus.
0: Gibbon on a Prayer.
1: Cold.
0: Wake me... Hello? Sound like a right hoot. Wake me up before you go, Rilla.
1: Silver.
0: Hello? Is the thing on? I heard it through the ape vine.
1: Silver Plus.
0: Sweet Chimp of Mine.
1: Silver.
0: How deep is a chimp?
1: Bronze.
0: You Can't Hurry Ape.
1: Bronze.
0: Thank you. Consistency is very, very important. I think it's because of that, the hoot moment.
1: She was a real hoot.
0: No. Bronze. Rhea, what have you got then? Monkey. I can't actually turn it off. There we go. I thought it was actually stuck in the system. All right, Rhea, what have you got? Monkey songs.
1: Gwen Stefani's a monkey.
0: Yeah.
1: She's a Howlerback girl.
0: Oh, no, that's very good. Gold.
1: Psycho Gorilla.
0: I'm sorry, that's bronze.
1: I'm gonna knock you out. Mama set, knock you
0: out. Oh, no, that is really gold plus superior. The Christian O'Connell Show. Up.

0: Christian O'Connell Show. Time away today. We're looking for your monkey songs. The best in show. $250 worth of Red Rooster. Mm. All right, monkey songs. You, me, and chimpanzee.
1: Silver plus.
0: Well done, Dion. Baby got silver back.
1: Gold.
0: Stephen, well done. Simeon Angel. Not Simeon Angel.
1: Oh,
0: Simeon Angel.
1: Gold.
0: Nate, well done. Armagibbon.
1: Silver.
0: Well done, Rob. Boom Boom, Shake the Baboon.
1: Gold.
0: It's from Janet. Moves Like Ranga. Sure for Orangutan. Christian, my first ever crush, Stan from South Park. Now, I did say it might be a cartoon character when I was eight.
1: It's got to be one of the most niche ones ever.
0: Well, no, old mate, at that, old Pete.
1: That's true.
0: Nothing compares to throwing poo.
1: Silver.
0: Real Lady Marmoset.
1: Oh, gold. Gold.
0: Lee, very good. We are the champions.
1: Silver plus.
0: I Want to Dance with Harambe. It just brought bad sad memories. That's why I paused there. I was like, oh,
1: R.I.P.
0: Oh my God. Sad as the story is.
1: 10 years since he's passed, actually.
0: Yeah.
1: Silver.
0: Monkey number five, not Mambo number five.
1: God.
0: I'm the King Kong of wishful thinking.
1: Silver.
0: Baboonian Rhapsody.
1: Sorry, God.
0: Sue, you were set of bronze then. You got really upgraded. Am I ever going to see your ape again?
1: Bronze.
0: Return of the Macaque.
1: Silver.
0: Capuchin on the Ritz.
1: Gold.
0: Very good, Danny Powell. Poops, I threw it again.
1: Come back up. Silver.
0: System of a Down with Chimp Suey.
1: Oh, gold plus.
0: Ooh, wow, that is very good business there from Dale. That's outstanding. System of a Down with Chimp Suey. And Macaque in Black.
1: Silver plus.
0: All right, who's off to Red Rooster with $250?
1: System of a Down, Chimp Suey.
0: Well done, Dale. You are today's winner. Thank you very much for taking part in our first ever alternative census. All the questions, and I'm about to leave you question number seven, the last one, are up on our socials. You can find them on Facebook, Instagram, TikTok. If you look for, search up The Christian O'Connell Show, you'll find us there. Question number seven is, what was your favourite age and why? I asked this to my daughters yesterday. They both at the same time, 18, and went, why? And both of them went, we left home.
1: I mean, you've raised them well.
2: Yes.
0: Get old me. All right, so what was your favourite age and why? Text us your final answers to 0475-031043. Join us tomorrow. Of course, every Wednesday, we've got your stories of coincidence and chance in What Are the Odds? 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Some of the answers are closer than you would have thought. Find out tomorrow morning from 6. Thanks for being part of it today. It was great fun. We're back tomorrow.
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1: 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Purple, 63.
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1: Hi, we're turning back the clock on August 12. Incredible day in history when Thomas Edison made the very first sound recording on his phonograph in 1877.
2: Mary had a little lamb, its feet were white as snow, and everywhere that Mary went, the lamb was sure to go.
1: The first Model T Ford rolled off the production line in 1908.
3: The Model Ts were simple, they were rugged, they were cheap, and as Henry Ford used to say, you can have any color you want as long as it's black.
1: It was on this day in 1961 that construction began on the Berlin Wall.
4: East German soldiers sealed off the line dividing the eastern sector of Berlin, and the notorious Berlin Wall began to take shape.
1: One of the longest running TV shows of all time premiered in Australia in 1968.
5: Like sands through the hourglass, so are the days of our lives.
1: IBM released its personal computer on this day in 1981.
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1: Special one for horse trainer Lee Friedman, the first to win the Caulfield Cup, Melbourne Cup, Cox Plate and Golden Slipper all in one season, is 70.
9: I've won a race that I'd only dreamed about participating in.
1: League great Kerry Boustead is 67. In the late 70s, he set the mark as the youngest player to play for Australia.
10: Boustead, has he got it down? I'm telling that he has.
1: US tennis champion Pistol Pete Sampras is 55.
11: Game, set, match. Sampras.
1: Former Today host and Gold Logie winner Karl Stefanovic's 52.
12: I thought things were going to go very awry there for a second.
1: St Kilda and Collingwood great Shane Wakelin is also 52. And three-time premiership winner with Richmond, Toby Nankervis, turns 32.
13: Nankervis has got his first ever AFL goal.
1: Finally, it's the anniversary of the death of one of the legends of the golden years of Hollywood, Lauren Bacall. Died on this day in 2014, aged 89.
14: You don't have to say anything and you don't have to do anything.
1: Remembering Lauren Bacall on August 12.

0: 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Time saver traffic.
1: Enjoy some great August offers across a range of vehicles with Chery's August sale event until August 17. Yes, August, like now. Chery for the road ahead. We've got a breakdown to watch for on the Sunshine Motorway southbound direction near Mooloolaba Road through Alexandra Headland. It is flowing at speed though, no traffic problems. There's also a breakdown on the Bruce Highway southbound direction around Deception Bay Road to watch out for. The final stage at Sunset Palms Retirement Living in Palmview is now selling. 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Tour. It's Mark with another update in 30 minutes on Zinc 96.
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8: Good morning, Bruce Atkinson here, broadcasting from Cubby Cubby Country. Drivers are being urged to slow down for Rural Road Safety Month. New research shows 906 people were killed on Australia's rural roads last year, while more than a quarter of motorists wrongly believe country roads are safer than city streets. Australian Road Safety Foundation founder Russell White says too many drivers are prepared to take risks on regional roads.
9: More than half of the Australian drivers we surveyed admit to breaking a road rule on a country road, and the most common excuse wasn't distraction or fatigue, it was that they simply decided that it was safe to take that risk, and when the consequences of that choice could be life or death, that's simply not good enough.
8: Plans have been unveiled for an almost 100-metre-high block of units in the Maroochydore city centre. Sunshine Coast News is reporting Walker Corporation has lodged an application with Economic Development Queensland for the 30-storey residential tower. It includes 208 apartments, three levels of car parking, and it would be the tallest building on the Sunshine Coast. It's reported council has confirmed its support for the proposed development. The extension to Palmview State Secondary College is officially opened on the Sunshine Coast. The $47 million development will cater for more than 1,300 students, and 36 new learning areas will also benefit the adjoining primary and special schools. Education Minister John Paul Langbrook says students from other schools can also use the facility.
10: It's wonderful to see that it's part of the Queensland Virtual Academy, so that's where students from other parts of the state who may have very small class cohorts can do things like learn physics online through the physics laboratory that's just over here in the other building.
8: The Sunshine Coast will host the Asia Pacific Sixers Lacrosse Championships in October. The championships will deliver 6 days of international competition featuring 21 teams from 11 Pacific nations, including Australia, Japan, India, Korea and China. The top five teams in the men's and women's competitions will secure places at next year's World Championships, which serve as the main qualifying event for the Los Angeles Olympics. The championships are on from October the 5th to the 10th. In national news, new laws could give ASIO powers to secretly investigate universities with links to authoritarian countries. The Australian reports the organisation will no longer have to tell unis or academics when they're under investigation. Universities will be forced to report any dealings with any institution in nations like China, Russia, Iran and Vietnam. And two people have split a $40 million jackpot. A Tassie man and a mystery ticket holder in Hervey Bay, the winners of last night's Oz Lotto prize.
0: The Mattress Company, Pioneer Road, Yandina. Good night, Australia.
11: We'll start with NRL, and the backlash continues against a planned playoff for third place at the end of the season, with Manly's Tolu Kola joining the growing chorus of critics.
12: If I was to lose a prelim, to be honest, I probably wouldn't be too interested in playing for a third or fourth.
11: Still on league, and the Roosters have recalled James Tedesco for Thursday night's clash with the Panthers. He missed Friday night's win over the Bulldogs with concussion. Over to AFL, and the career of Geelong's Jay Colajasny hangs in the balance this morning as the fallout continues over his concussion contract saga. The Cats have declared the defender unavailable for Saturday's clash with North, while former Premiership teammate Isaac Smith told Nine the decision's been made for a couple of reasons.
13: Removing him from this weekend's football, purely because, one, you've got the head, but two, emotionally, it's been a massive week.
11: And Josh Fraser's entered the race for Carlton's coaching role after a successful stint as the Blues caretaker.
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15: Take in the sunshine today, people. 26 degrees today, 24 tomorrow. Still chilly overnight into these single digits. There could be a shower this evening. That rain coming in from the weekend, Saturday, Sunday. Well into next week, we're down to temperatures of 21, so we're dropping about 5 degrees. The wind picking up too, so windy, rainy weekend. And that weather will continue pretty much till Tuesday, showery. How's that, eh?
16: Oh, well, I don't need the rain. Gareth said things are pretty dry at our place. It doesn't look very dry.
15: Well, the UK at the moment, just talking to my daughter in London, not London, but where is she? Brighton, last night.
16: Brighton. You've got to sound like this, Brighton.
15: Every time she talks to me, because the way she's holding her phone as she's walking along, I can see the sky. I'm going, swear it's like being in Australia, mate. I said, I haven't seen any rain in any of your photos from the UK. She goes, oh, it's really dry here, Dad. They're almost on the verge of declaring drought. That's how bad it is over there.
16: Wow.
15: Well, you've seen those wildfires that are going crazy in that part of the world. So, yeah, they're going through very abnormally hot weather, which, I'm raising a sweat here, Dad, every chance I get, but apparently it's going to get cooler, but we're all waiting. So good on her.
16: How lovely that she calls, though. Is she having a wonderful time overseas?
15: Oh, I got herself a gig. She's applied for a job with Apple, the Apple company. Was it Steve Jobs' company in London? And now Sony Music in London have some gigs coming up, and she's applying for that. So I'm going, what? Sony Music, the record company. I said, I work in radio. Do you want to drop that bombshell for him? That gets you the job. She goes, I don't think you on Zinc, Dad and Gimpy, I don't need you as a reference for Sony Music in London. I said, yeah, but I used to be a music director. I have contacts. She goes,
16: well,
15: when,
16: not
15: Dad?
16: Anymore. We used to have a lot of contacts at Sony Music, didn't we?
15: I said, no, I'm all in Sydney. They used to come and visit me and take me out to lunch when I was important. These days.
16: Back when you picked the songs that went on the radio station.
15: That's right. Back then, the very only powerful guy we talk to now is Frank Verasso, I think, from a major label who deals with our country music. That's about it, I think.
16: I deal with a few others, but gone are the days where Sony Music were top of the pops and you had the Chuggies of the world and, a few of the big music heads that you used to have to rub shoulders with. The world has changed, hasn't it, in terms of music?
15: Sure, show me the Sony office setup there. The setup they've got. They've got different, it's all been designed. These designers have made it up. They've got these cafe spaces and they've got a rooftop performance area for artists. And I go, well, we're a radio station. We have the same. We have a boardroom. She goes,
16: oh, not the same, mate.
15: Take a look at the boardroom here. It's acoustically set up so you get the best sound. Okay, whatever.
16: Not the whatever. Same. Yeah, but how wonderful. What a great thing. My friend's son works for Microsoft overseas somewhere.
15: Oh, good. Can he sort my outlook?
16: Well, he's one like staff member of their group, you know, a number of years in a row. They flew him to Greece, all expenses paid. They had 2 weeks there. I'm trying to think of where the other photos were. But their prizes or gifts or whatever for outstanding work, you can't even fathom what that looks like.
15: It's amazing how our generation's changed with job opportunities. Like for my dad, you know, working in a meatworks, he got into the public service. You know, my mum worked on a train as a caterer. So I got friends of mine from school who ended up being labourers, you know, doing road gangs. And here I am in a comfy job in radio, have had a successful career. My daughter, you know, chances with Apple and Sony, some of the biggest
16: names.
15: Yeah,
16: but they didn't exist before. Like my dad, Kenny the plumber. My mum, Cheryl the hairdresser. Like nobody was working for Microsoft back in 1982.
15: Well, they weren't even a company.
16: That's what
15: they
16: I'm
15: were
16: saying.
15: Probably
16: like,
15: just a, you know.
16: Wasn't a, they weren't real jobs, mate. That wasn't a thing.
15: So, yeah, our kids are going to survive AI fine, even though Mark Zuckerberg just overnight announced apparently he's providing all this free new AI software for people, which, again, means more incremental approach into our world.
16: Did you
15: Do
16: hear,
15: we need it?
16: Hear about his thing the other day? He closed down a school for, like, you know, kids, impoverished kids. They started this school for kids. And then he said, "Oh, it's not financially viable. They couldn't get the funding needed to continue running this school. You're Mark Zuckerberg, just pay for the damn school, like you twit."
15: Did he redistribute the students somewhere else?
16: No, it was just they had to be reabsorbed into the school system.
15: Somewhere else, right?
16: And so, yeah, how bad's that?
15: Well,
16: all
15: the government
16: the
15: does the same thing here.
16: Yeah, but mate, he's a trillionaire. And you started this thing, oh, it all looks good on paper, and then you can't commit. Please, just pay for it.
15: That's why it's providing free AI. That's where the money's going. So impoverished communities can have access to AI agents to help them.
16: That's exactly what he's done. He's put the money back into the company to further the AI movement.
15: Well, he's a businessman. What do you do?
16: Twit.
15: 3 degrees at the Palms, 8 at Kalula Cove, Fatilka Depot. This is Bilko and Jade, trying to solve the problems of the world this morning.
16: Morning.
15: Unsuccessfully, because he gives a toss about what two people in little old Gympie talk about, eh? 18 to 6 right now.

0: You're on the Bruce this morning. That one's for you. Stiff and the Tears, 5:45.
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2: Good morning. Light offshore winds. West nor-west across the coast beaches. The swell is very small, only half a metre or so from the easterly direction at 9 second intervals, and a high tide at 7:30. High volume board definitely required this morning. 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

0: Remember that movie, Three Men and a Little Lady? The third in that Three Men and a Little Baby franchise. That's from the soundtrack. It's 6 o'clock news time.
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2: 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We've got that breakdown to watch for on the Sunshine Motorway southbound near Willoolabah Road. The Sunshine Motorway flowing at speed right the way through. If you're headed to Brisbane on the Bruce, it's a good run. Just watch out for a breakdown southbound around Deception Bay Road through Noosaville, getting very busy Hilton Terrace around that Donella Bridge. Police are making Queensland safer. They have an important job to do, so there's no excuse for abuse. Authorised by the Queensland Government, Brisbane. It's Mark with another update in 30 minutes on Zinc 96.
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0: Good morning, it's Bruce Atkinson here. Most Aussies are hitting the road unprepared for long country trips, according to new research. It's Rural Road Safety Month, and the Australian Road Safety Foundation is warning drivers not to be complacent, as a false sense of security is behind a staggering rise in country road fatalities. 906 people were killed on rural roads last year. 47 have died in the North Coast Police region so far this year. Founder Russell White says many motorists set off without properly preparing for their journey.
10: Well, unbelievably, Australian drivers are heading on road trips completely unprepared. The majority simply don't plan where they're going to refuel or don't check that the car is in a fit state to drive. And over half don't check even the weather forecast. So this sort of complacency can turn a family holiday into an emergency very quickly.
0: The opening of a $47 million extension to Palmview State Secondary College is a sign of how fast the Sunshine Coast is growing. The development will cater for more than 1,300 students. There are currently 470 enrolled, and in 2023 there were just 130. Education Minister John Paul Langbrook says he's been on the coast three times in the last couple of weeks.
11: Baringa State Secondary College last week, where we had an anti-bullying roundtable. I was at Banyer the week before, where we're building a new school at Caloundra South. So this is a fast-growing area that really deserves to have this quality infrastructure.
0: The Dolphins have named an unchanged starting side to take on Manly in Sydney on Friday night. Ray Stone returns to the interchange bench, replacing Kurt Donoghue, who's been ruled out after undergoing surgery on an injured thumb. Interchange forward Max Plath says the come-from-behind win against the Broncos last weekend is a good sign.
12: We don't really want to put ourselves in those situations, but it just shows how much fight we have as a group. I reckon a couple of years ago, even last year, we'd probably roll over in that situation. So it's a good sign of the culture and the character we have in our team.
0: In national news, close to 3,000 people remain missing in Colombia after a 7.4 magnitude earthquake. The death toll has risen to at least 224. And we'll have to wait until next year to know the results of the latest census. Millions of Aussies sat down last night to complete the national survey. Results will be rolled out in phases starting in June next year. And now with a look at sport, here's Phoebe Humphrey.
1: Sport. The Mattress Company. Pioneer Road Yandina. Good night, Australia.
13: In sport, after weeks of speculation, Josh Fraser has now officially entered the race for the Carlton coaching job. James Hurd, who's currently in the mix for the Essendon coaching role, has told Nine Fraser is a shoo-in.
14: It's hard enough to win 10 games in a season when you play the whole season, let alone in half a season to win 10. So he's done an incredible job, but I would think that, yeah, he's got the job. And I think there's been a, do you think I'm going to get the job? Probably, well, I'll put my hand up.
13: And Code Sports is reporting the Chiefs are eyeing Canberra's Hudson Young ahead of their inaugural 2028 season. That's the latest news and sport.
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16: 26 and sunny today, 24 and sunny tomorrow. The rain coming through. Well, there's going to be a slight shower this evening, but rain coming through on the weekend. Very windy, very rainy. Temperatures down to 21. So expect a wet weekend and then a wet week will follow after that.
17: I'm just looking at your daughter's weather in Brighton and Hove in the UK. It's currently 21 degrees. It's a top of 24 and a low overnight of 17. Sunny, sunny, sunny. Tomorrow's 27 and 18, 28 and 19 on Thursday, Friday, 27 and 19.
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17: Holy
16: now.
17: Holy dooly.
16: 8 in Tin Can Bay for wow. Toolkit Depot. Spilko and Jay for Brekkie. Hey, Bernard Keane from Crikey.
17: Yes.
16: A very astute legend when it comes to the political situation in the world. He's got a new book out. We'll get into that next on Zinc.

0: 10 past 6 on Zinc.
1: Bernard Keane is Crikey's political editor. He's also a correspondent, has covered politics for a very long time, and is a very successful author. He has a brand new book out called Seize the Moment, Australia's Real Opportunities in an Unstable World. And he joins us this morning. Good morning, Bernard.
2: Good morning. How are you?
1: Very well, thank you. Congratulations on yet another book. Can't be an easy task to write books of this calibre, but you've done it and you've done it well.
2: Thank you.
1: We are in an unstable world, politically, as much as anything else. Where do we sit at the moment, do you think, Bernard? Because there seems to be, you know, an interest in One Nation that we haven't seen before. There seems to be a female swing towards One Nation. There seems to be a movement away from some traditional, say, values, things like that. It really is an unstable time for Australia.
2: I think it's probably the most unstable and, you know, destabilising time that Australia's faced, maybe since the Second World War.
1: Wow.
2: Maybe even longer. If you just look around at a quick look at what's going on, you've got the United States has become one of the worst sort of destabilising influences in the world. You've got the rise of China, both economically and militarily and most importantly, technologically. You've got the reaction against free market economics, which has really characterised politics in Australia and the US and the UK and other countries now for quite some time. And as you said, we've got One Nation, which is in many ways mirroring what's been going on in other countries.
0: Can I ask something about that, Bernard? We are in the world of Trump, and this is where the whole world's changed. This is where I'm thinking, because of people like Trump, Pauline suddenly getting, you know, her chance to shine her light after being around such a long time. Do you think she'll get to become Prime Minister? Do you think the world is leading that way here in Australia?
2: I don't think we're going to see what I call the Trump moment here in Australia, which is, you know, the point at which the resentment against free market economics equality and you know, social progress, you know, crystallises into something so fundamental that it completely shakes up politics. We've seen that in the US, obviously. I just don't think that's going to happen in Australia. I think there are a bunch of reasons why that's not going to happen. One of them is compulsory voting. The other is that our political system really does give enormous advantages to the incumbent parties. So, you know, they may look down and out at the moment, but they've got enormous institutional resources and the capacity to push back. Yeah. But the other reason, I think, is that our economy has not suffered in the same way that that particularly the US economy has suffered in regard to areas like manufacturing. And I think that is going to serve to kind of limit the extent to which a party like One Nation or another conservative party one of the things that I think the rise of One Nation is going to do is it's going to encourage other conservatives and other right-wingers to say, well, if Pauline Hanson can do this, maybe I can as well. And we might start to see a bit more competition over on the right to kind of pick that up. But ultimately, I think if economic circumstances don't materially worsen, and that's, of course, that's a big if, isn't it? Then, you know, I don't think we're going to see what I call the Trump moment here in Australia. But, you know, look, times could change, and no one expected inflation to bounce back the way it has over the last 12 months. And I think that impact on living standards really is making a lot of people say, well, hang on, you know, I've done the right thing, I've worked hard, and yet I'm being punished and I'm going backwards here.
0: And that's the thing for Australia. It is the cost of living is what's going to centre everything.
1: And I think people are a little bit scared. I know that's a really basic word to use for the current climate, but I think people are feeling destabilised themselves in terms of their own household economics, their affordability, the cost of living, rate rises, the cost of fuel now has increased again. Can we see a way out of that in any meaningful way, in any timely fashion, Bernard?
2: Well, I think people want more certainty. You know, we've been plunged into a world where there's far less certainty economically, socially, strategically. If you look at the foreign policy environment, the cost of living is just one aspect of that that uncertainty. Our whole economy has become much less certain over the last 40 years. One of the things that we've basically done is said to people, well, we're going to give you less certainty about, you know, how you're going to fare in the economy, but we think you're going to be richer as a consequence. And at the moment, I think all people can do is see that precarity and that uncertainty And yeah, it does make them question, you know, the basic institutions that they think.
0: Bernard Keene is with us, political editor from Crikey, about his new book. The new book is called Seize the Moment. There's more to come.
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0: 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If you love the races, you need to be there. More Bernard Keane from Crikey talking his book, Seize the Moment, next at Zinc 96.

0: That's my favourite lyric in the song. I remember when that first came out. They're saying Hustle Radio. Oh, my God. 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
1: Bernard Keane is the political editor from Crikey. He's also an award-winning best-selling author, and he has a brand new book out at the moment called Seize the Moment.
0: Do you think any country, including Australia, is really ready for what's about to change fundamentally everyone in society?
2: Well, you talk about lack of certainty. I mean, AI is the big question mark. I've got a section on AI in the chapter I've written on migration, and it's, look, it's a really tough issue to grapple with because we just don't know. And the people who are investing trillions

0: absolute havoc on the jobs market. We're going to see a third of all white collar jobs wiped out, maybe more. I haven't seen evidence of that so far. I kind of go on the basis of what's the evidence telling us, and the evidence isn't showing those sorts of impacts so far. But when people, you know, I think this kind of, even if you don't actively follow this issue, I think it kind of, you know, it trickles down to people. People hear about AI, they hear about maybe, you know, what's going to happen to jobs, and it adds to this sense of uncertainty, and most of all about the lack of control that we all feel. And people want a bit of control over their lives.
1: Well, I think that's what's happening in the music industry. Artists are now fighting back about, you know, their intellectual, you know, what's the term?
2: Intellectual property
1: mm-hmm. that is being used to usurp the industry. And of course, now we're finding books being destroyed as AI is scanning them to put into their databases. We have no idea where it's going to go. And this uncertainty is just getting worse and worse, Bernard.
0: Well, that's right. I mean, it's pretty hilarious. The AI industry, if a manufacturer moves into a town and said, look, well, I'm going to invest in a new factory, but I want to get all my workers to work for me for free, they'd be laughed out of town. But that's, the AI industry is saying, well, we want one of our key inputs, all the content that, you know, we have to use to train our models, we want to get that for free. It's
2: like, I never heard of it put that way. God, that makes sense, doesn't it?
1: You can't expect it. And that's the problem. We've just let it happen. It's railroaded every single industry. And look at us now, Bernard, where we still haven't got hold of it. We haven't legislated. We haven't forced these companies to pay yet. It's still like, oh, we'll look at it one day. This is where Albo is at the moment. We'll look at it one day. But when's that going to happen?
2: The horse is bolted.
0: Well, one of the problems is we've got, I mean, AI companies spend a lot of money trying to influence policymakers. And this is, I think, one of the big issues I talk about in the book is the extent to which the people who make the important decisions in our country are kind of, you know, that chain of decision making is really strongly influenced by vested interests. And I think we've, you know, we can all be a bit nostalgic about Bob Hawke and Paul Keating, yes, and the 1980s. You know, let's not, you know, over nostalgize it, but I think they made policy a lot better back then, and it was a much simpler kind of policy-making process that didn't give vested interests, whether it's an AI company.
1: Bring back the old days, as they say. I want to ask this, though, Bernard. This is very important. We're so tethered to America as an ally, but we are in the Asian sphere of influence in this part of the world. Is it time to throw a hat in the ring with China and say, you know, we need to ally with them? That's a big call for any government.
0: I don't think we could ever really trust China in terms of our national interests. China's all about China's national interests, and you know, so they should be. I think what we need to do, though, is understand that America is now, you know, for a long time, America was important to us economically, but fundamental to us strategically in terms of stability and security. Now it's become a source of instability and insecurity, and we've got to make our way in a world that recognises that. And you know, Australia has done really well out of its relationship with China over the last quarter century. I mean, we run this truly mind-bogglingly large trade surplus with China because of all our exports, our iron ore, our coal, our gas, our education exports. And we have done extraordinarily well out of that relationship. I think we're very well placed to continue to have a good economic relationship with China. But I think we need to really think hard about becoming much less reliant on the United States because, you know, if we do want to have a good economic relationship with China, one of the questions that Chinese leaders are always going to ask is, well, you know, at the end of the day, you know, which side is Australia on? Which push comes to shove? Are you going to side with the United States? And therefore, you know, why should we be investing in a country like Australia if ultimately it is so closely linked to the United States? I think a bit of distance is what a grown-up independent nation should be thinking about whilst accepting that, you know, we are still going to work with the Americans. They are a like-minded country when they've got a sane president there, which they don't at the moment. You know, they will continue to be important, but I think we do have to make our way and work much more closely with countries like South Korea and Japan and Singapore and most of all Indonesia to enable our security in the region, as Paul Keating famously said, rather than...
1: Well, Paul knew it back in the day. Paul Keating always knew that, you know, Asia was going to be the sphere of influence for Australia, and we really need to be expanding that even more, really, Jay, when you think about it.
2: Absolutely. The book is called Seize the Moment, Australia's Real Opportunities in an Unstable World. Look, Alan Kohler said it best. It's a surprisingly optimistic book. So it's not all bad
1: really?
2: News. It's not at all. It's called Seize the Moment. 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

0: 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If you're headed to Brisbane on the Bruce, it is a clear run south past North Lakes. No problems with David Lowway. 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
8: Good morning, Bruce Atkinson here, broadcasting from Cubby Cubby Country. Regional drivers are being warned they're not immune from dangerous driving habits. Research released for Rural Road Safety Month has found more than one in four drivers believe rural roads are safer than city streets, despite more than two in three road deaths occurring in regional areas. 906 people were killed on rural roads last year, including 47 in the North Coast Police Region in 2026. Australian Road Safety Foundation founder Russell White says improving road safety involves local drivers as well as visitors from cities.
9: Well, you might think that it's just city drivers that don't respect country roads, but often it's local drivers that are also doing the wrong thing. In fact, it's really local residents that are more likely to speed on their own roads and more likely to get behind the wheel when they're tired compared to city drivers.
8: The rapid growth of Palmview State Secondary College on the Sunshine Coast reflects the expanding nature of the region. The extension to the school has been officially opened with 36 new learning areas. Education Minister John Paul Langbrook says it will also benefit the adjoining primary and special schools.
10: Can I say how wonderful it has been to be here today to open this $47 million extension? It will take the enrolment capacity of the school to over 1,300. Importantly, just over 470 at the moment, but I think in 2023 it was 130 students. So it's a fast-growing region.
8: The Dolphins take on Manly in Sydney on Friday night as they prepare for the finals for the first time in the club's history. The Finns have an unchanged starting side, while Ray Stone returns to the interchange bench, replacing Kurt Donoghue, who's been ruled out after having surgery on his injured thumb. Interchange forward Max Plath not wanting to get too carried away with the Finns' season so far.
11: You can't help but get excited for it, but at the end of the day, it's one week at a time. You know, you need to make it into the top four and have a real crack, and we understand that, and we've got to have some things go away and win some games, and that's what we're focused on right now.
8: In national news, the Coalition is calling for a federal police investigation into a leaked diplomatic note regarding the PM's Mellon comments. Several media outlets published parts of the note sent from Tokyo to Canberra following Anthony Albanese's podcast appearance. The opposition writing to the AFP commissioner claiming it's possibly unlawful disclosure of confidential or sensitive information. And Aussie taxpayers are forking out hundreds of millions on rent for public service offices, despite most of them sitting empty. And now with sport, here's Phoebe Humphrey.
6: Sport. The Mattress Company. Pioneer Road, Yandina. Good night, Australia.
12: In sport, Geelong's Jake Colajasny will not be available for selection this week. The Cats say the defender's well-being remains the club's priority after he was revealed as the player at the centre of the club's secret concussion deal. Meantime, Carlton's Lila Keck has successfully had her one-match ban for a dangerous tackle overturned at the AFLW tribunal. And to NRL, the Roosters have recalled James Tedesco for Thursday night's clash with the Panthers. He missed Friday night's win over the Bulldogs. That's the latest news and sport.
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14: Nice sand still and sunny at the moment. Shooting for 26 degrees today. Again, a chilly overnight. Not 5 degrees, but 7, so that's a bit better. 24 at the top. There could be evening shower tonight, but Saturday we'll see rain and wind persisting through to the weekend and to about Tuesday of next week.
15: You can just see the sun creeping up over there. Look at it.
14: Maybe be cold out. I reckon there's some frost around the Merry Valley this morning. Ooh, be crunching on that one.
15: Yes.
14: Well, was it that cold? It's about 2 degrees at Thebine at
15: that's
14: the moment.
15: Cold.
14: So, yeah, there's a bit of crunch around there.
15: It's freezing walking to the car this morning. Holy dooly.
14: 7 degrees at Gari for Toolkit Depot. Spilko and Jay for Brekkie. TV Land. What's happening in the land of TV? Moxie, you're next from Dubbo. Yeah, the hub of the
15: live
14: universe.
15: From Dubbo.
14: Oh, he's doing his other job, though, but we've got him here at Zinc.

0: Zig 96, Spilko and Jade for breakfast this morning. I know why they call their movie Grease. If you go back to the original 70s movie, a lot of the actors have like huge acne scars in their face. So obviously dealing with a lot of grease in their diet, no, hence the name.
1: It was the hair.
0: Yeah, but you look at the 70s movie. You look at the pockmark in those actors' faces. It was a real problem.
1: Okay.
0: Diet was a real problem back then. That's just me. 20 to 7.
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1: Moxie.
3: Bill Carr and Jade, if we're going to turn this into a true fact kind of morning, that's a load of rubbish.
0: Here we go.
3: Grease in their diet. What a load of rubbish.
1: What a crock of
0: Can
1: absolute...
0: I just say, when they filmed Grease, there was lead in petrol, okay? There was a lot of atmospheric pollution in LA at the time. That's why the actors didn't look 100% like they do now.
1: They had acne.
3: When they filmed, I don't want to be indiscreet, but when they filmed Grease, Olivia Newton-John was alive.
1: Was alive.
0: What do you mean? Of course, she was alive. Yeah, that was.
3: Like it was. It's that old, right? It was a different type. Of course, there was lead in pencil. Like teachers hit students.
0: That's right.
3: That was the time.
1: It was a very different time.
0: Yes,
1: and the guy you're talking about with the acne scars, he played the baddie. That's who you're talking about, isn't
0: it? Yeah,
1: it wasn't makeup.
0: It was his real face.
1: One that dated Rizzo. Yeah.
0: Anyway. We're talking TV, of course. By the way, Mulksy, can I just say this is a book I studied when I was thinking year 10 or 11 back in school. My Brilliant Career. Mm. That was a great Aussie movie eons ago. Netflix are doing a reimagining, mate. It's an Aussie production, is it?
3: Yeah, the original film, of course, starring the late, great Sam Neill now, unfortunately. But, yeah, Miles Franklin, one of our earliest female writers to just deliver us a great snapshot of life in 1800s Australia with My Brilliant Career. And, yes, it was a great film. There's actually been two versions of the film, and now we're going to get a six-episode, ostensibly limited series from Netflix, transformed and translated by some actually really great writers. So you can expect some really good things from this. I've seen the first episode. I will absolutely eat through the rest of it. If you are familiar with the book or with the movies, you'll know how the story goes. I'm not going to spoil any of it. Also, it's so old. Just, you should have read it by now or watched it by now, that's for sure.
0: Oh, so Mulksy will do a spoiler alert on this one. You'll break your reel, mate.
3: Well, I just wanted to say that it really tells a unique tale of, you know, we talk about what things were like in the olden days. Mate, this is the proper olden days when, you know, men came a-courting and you married within your class and women wore 17 layers even if it was 40 degrees outside.
0: That's right. Yuck. Well, I remember the Picnic at Hanging Rock Aussie version miniseries. There was a bit of girly kissing going on. I don't imagine that was happening back in 1910. They certainly didn't talk about that in the original movie.
1: I'm pretty sure it's happening since the dawn of time.
3: Since the dawn of time, yeah. I think it's just that there was a lot more undercover.
0: Yeah, okay.
1: A lot more clandestine. Hey, have you watched any of the new series of Ted Lasso, Moxie? And just on that, before you answer the question, I heard someone say the other day that Ted Lasso season 3 was rubbish, and I disagree vehemently. I thought the whole series has been brilliant.
3: Yeah, Ted Lasso is one of those, like, COVID really helped it. It's a wonderful series. But COVID absolutely helped because we were all locked in when the first season came out, right?
1: Yeah.
3: So we needed the positivity. We needed the joy that was Ted Lasso. I think that we got a little bit of diminishing returns. The third season wasn't the best of the three, but it did round it out pretty nicely. And what we see with the fourth, unexpected fourth series, is Ted returns. It's no spoilers. He's going to coach the female team at Richmond. So we get to see some of the pop-ins, but it's really the Keeley and, you know, the manager, the owner, Hannah Waddingham's character, and Ted and Beard and a new female coach that's in the offing. So all of that rolls together. I really, really like it. I've seen up to episode 5, so I'm a couple ahead of all of you all. And it maintains its positivity. The only thing I think is a strike against it, and this is not a bad thing, I think, really. The thing that made the first season really work is they're all 30, 35-minute episodes. In, out, done, amazing, break my heart, we're good. These have all dragged on a bit. All of these episodes are closer to 60 minutes.
1: Ooh,
3: and it's a
1: yes.
3: little bit like, what story you're trying to tell me here? Why is it taking so long when you can do it so well? And it's good, but the benefit to a half-hour show is that you can sit down, watch it and go, right, I'm pumped for the rest of my day.
1: No, I feel ripped off.
3: How great is life?
1: If I'm actually got time to watch TV, it's because I'm doing the ironing or something like that. And I need an extended period of watching or viewing.
0: Yeah, but I like the 30-minute chunky episodes. I'm watching The Comeback at the moment. I've binged through everything on HBO, Moxie, from, what's her name from Friends? I forgot
3: Lisa
0: the name. Lisa Kudrow. I've gone from one. I didn't realise this thing had been around 20 years, but I'm now watching them all back-to-back, and it's incredible, this show, The Comeback. I'll recommend it everywhere. It's just amazing.
3: Yeah, it's a wonderful mix of Hollywood and ego and complete lacking of self-awareness. Lisa Kudrow plays a star who has had her star rise and fallen, but she thinks it's still way up there. It's so funny. The Comeback is brilliant. Lisa Kudrow's fabulous.
0: It's great. I'm Valerie Cherish, and now she's got a podcast where she just has this millennial following around with a phone. She was doing reality before it was a thing back in the original series, which blew me away. And speaking of blowing me away, all I need to say is Jonathan LaPaglia, Apocalypse on Binge. This is my show, Mulksy. When's it on? Tell me.
3: Oh, we don't have a date yet, but my expectations are we're probably going to get it later this year. It is a reality documentary. So the basic premise is what happens if, how would real people survive the end of the world? And it's filmed in a small abandoned town in Europe where they basically are dropped in it and that's it. It's the end of the world, friends. How are you going to survive?
1: Well, that reminds me of another show that was on a little while ago. Actually, my husband messaged me the name of it. And it was a very similar thing. They dropped people at an abandoned place in America and then they had to survive for a period of time.
0: Well, this is it, I think.
1: Well, but this...
0: Made by the people who make Alone, Moxie, is that
1: Colony,
0: correct?
1: The Colony was the name of the last show.
0: Oh, right, yeah.
1: And it was...
3: I think it's a similar kind of vibe, right? There's nothing new under the sun, so it would be a variation on the theme.
1: Well, you know, the people with the Colony, they stopped that because people actually got genuine PTSD from it because they were kidnapped and things like that, and they sort of couldn't work out what was real and what was for filming. It got a bit hectic in there.
3: Yeah, well, who knows what we're going to get out of this. This is the Australian take on a European franchise, so we're building into something that's sort of already been happening over there. Jonathan LaPaglia, as you mentioned, Bilko, will be the narrator. He'll be keeping us all informed in his inimitable style, and that is coming to Binge, I believe, later this year.
0: Looking forward to that. And the people who make Alone Australia or Alone are putting that one together. One recommendation for viewing, Moxie, before you leave us, mate?
3: Friends, Sunday night. It's TV's Christmas. The luggies are on.
0: Oh, you're doing the red carpet, aren't you, mate?
3: I am running the red carpet. You'll be able to check out all of that on our socials on Sunday afternoon from about 3:30. Well, catch me interviewing all of the incredible people that will be there. Of course, it's hosted by Robert Irwin. How's he going to go? Independent of his little comment saying, if you don't know me, you don't get to criticise me. Sorry, buddy. When you're hosting a national TV show, everyone gets to have an opinion.
1: Yeah.
3: But look, it's on like Donkey Kong. Peking Duck, for some reason, are playing. Carl Stefanovic is not going. And it's going to be an interesting time. I already know who the Hall of Fame is.
1: Oh.
0: And no hint?
3: I can't. It would be spoiling it, and that's not nice.
0: All right. Thank you, Moxie. Looking forward to that red carpet on Sunday night. And high five Nat Bass if you see him, mate, for me. Thank you.
3: I absolutely will. And just remember, friends, a hickey from Kinnicky is like a Hallmark card. When you can't send the very best.
1: Remember that from Greece?
0: Oh, he's
1: that.
0: Good. 13 to 7.
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4: Good morning. Light offshore winds, west northwest across the coast beaches. The swell is very small, only half a metre or so from the easterly direction at 9 second intervals, and a high tide at 7:30. 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
0: Hey, after seven, guess what? This is Living Fest. More tickets to come. By the way, the VIP marquee access, Ash just said yesterday on our socials, this is the only ticket left to get the VIP upgrade.
1: Done.
0: You ready for that? This is 11 after 7 on Zinc.

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1: You know when you read something, you're like, surely that can't be true. Surely we haven't gone that far these days. There's a story in the news today about a flight that's been cancelled, which is nothing new, except it's
0: was
1: been...
0: a Jetstar, was it?
1: Oh, shots fired. No, it was in fact in Canada on Porter Airlines, and it was cancelled because of an unruly toddler.
0: What was he doing?
1: He was not sitting down in his seat prior to takeoff.
0: Is that all?
1: His mother,
0: I thought maybe the toddler was wielding some sort of terrorist weapon like his dummy and threatening the pilot or something.
1: His mother and his father couldn't get the child to sit down in his seat. He continued to stand up.
0: Oh.
1: The cajoling of the flight attendants didn't seem to placate the child and he continued to stand up.
0: Did no one think to go to the galley in the plane and bring out, I don't know, a sippy cup or maybe a little dessert? They've got the little mousses in there that they give out. Surely that'd keep a kid
1: okay,
0: quiet.
1: You got two options. Make your kid sit down. I'm sorry, Zing family, but gone are the days when we can tell parents, make your kid do something. I know, we're not allowed to say that anymore. Everyone's gentle parenting and give a kid a choice. Whatever. Make your kid sit its ass down so that the flight can take off for the sake of the other 400 passengers on board. Or, here's a tip, pick up your child and take them off the damn plane. That is ridiculous. So then I find out, that's got to be the first and only time in history that that has ever happened. No, it has in fact happened twice this week. Twice this week. I honestly cannot believe that we're living in a society where we allow toddlers to behave so poorly that we are not allowing flights to take off.
0: Well, these toddlers end up running companies. And making employees under them feel undervalued and overused.
1: I don't know if that's necessarily where they end up. We are in a situation where everyone gets a medal, right?
0: Well, no one wants a confrontation, Jay. That's the problem. Everyone wants to play nice. And I know from personal experience when I've had, you know, little kids hassling my kids at the park when I was, you know, when they were younger and I had a crack at the kids, I got told by these parents to keep your bloody mouth shut.
1: Yeah, but that's someone else's kids. If you can't make your child sit down for a flight, and I understand toddlers, I've got four kids, I get it, right? I understand kids are determined and they want to do their own thing and whatever, it is your responsibility as a parent to make that child sit down and put its seatbelt on so
0: the plane can take off. I get that, Jade, but some kids cannot be placated.
1: Then don't fly.
0: Some kids are not placated. Well, hang on. Do I want to give up my family holiday because, you know, my kid is having a whinge? I don't want to walk off the plane. Why would I make the sacrifice of giving up my $800 airfare seat?
1: Because now you've made 400 other people give up their,
0: yeah,
1: their seat. Now everybody has to stay overnight and try again in the morning. Are you joking? I don't even understand how that's a world we live in.
0: Well, that comes down to the weakness of the airline staff. They really should make
1: a
0: stand.
1: It comes down to the weakness of the parent. Clip that kid in. Put a seatbelt on and take off. Mate, I would much rather that kid throw a tantrum because it's been put in a seatbelt that it doesn't want to be in than have to wait until the next day to try and fly out again.
0: Do you want to be an airline captain going to a mum or dad and saying, you need to get off the plane?
1: Yes.
0: All right? You're going to cop this whole mobile phone in your face. You've cost me $800 for my airline seat.
1: You know what
0: I'm
1: going to
0: sue
1: you. You're going to get applause from the rest of the passengers who just want to get to their destination.
0: You might, but no one wants that unpleasant confrontation. As a pilot or even as an airline steward, you just want to get on and do the plane. So,
1: Zing family, how would you feel? How would you feel, Zing family? Say you're jumping on a plane at the Sunny Coast Airport and you're heading to Melbourne, you know, for a friend's 40th or whatever it might be, and you're all good to go, but you can't take off, and the flight, in fact, has been cancelled because someone can't get their toddler to sit down.
0: Mate, there'd be a riot on that plane.
1: That's what I'm saying.
0: There'd be a riot on that plane, but no one wants to do the confrontation. This is the next best thing. Turn the plane around and make everyone suffer.
1: I just think that's ridiculous.
0: Yeah. Look, I agree with you. It's ridiculous.
1: It's the cart before the horse.
0: I know it's a parental thing and discipline needs to come into play, but it is so much harder to do these days. If you've got unruly kids, man, you just don't want to deal with it. You want to go on holiday. Let them be.
1: It's literally your job as a parent. I'm sorry.
0: Yeah, but a lot of people don't want to do that job, do they? They're happy to have the kids and let them do whatever they want. I'll tell you after the news about a certain friend of ours who basically let the kids rule and how bad it got.
1: Mm-hmm.
0: That's next.
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3: 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If you're headed to Brisbane on the Bruce, it is a clear run past North Lakes. There's a breakdown to watch out for southbound around Deception Bay Road, though. Sunshine Motorways flowing at speed right the way through. David Lowways, a clear run. Through Noosaville, busy Hilton Terrace around that Donella Bridge. 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
6: Expect traffic delays into Wanton and Noosaville. Upgrade works on Dunella Lake Bridge have started. Until December, the bridge is one lane with two-way travel controlled by traffic lines. 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
0: Good morning, it's Bruce Atkinson here. Plans have been unveiled for an almost 100-metre high block of units in the Maroochydore City Centre. Sunshine Coast News is reporting Walker Corporation has lodged an application with Economic Development Queensland for the 30-storey residential tower. It includes 208 apartments, three levels of car parking, and it would be the tallest building on the Sunshine Coast. It's reported council has confirmed its support for the proposed development. Drivers are being urged to slow down for Rural Road Safety Month. New research shows 906 people were killed on Australia's rural roads last year, while more than a quarter of motorists wrongly believe country roads are safer than city streets. Australian Road Safety Foundation founder Russell White says too many drivers are prepared to take risks on regional roads.
11: More than half of the Australian drivers we surveyed admit to breaking a road rule on a country road, and the most common excuse wasn't distractional fatigue, it was that they simply decided that it was safe to take that risk, and when the consequences of that choice could be life or death, that's simply not good enough.
0: The extension to Palmview State Secondary College has officially opened on the Sunshine Coast. The $47 million development will cater for more than 1,300 students, and 36 new learning areas will also benefit the adjoining primary and special schools. Education Minister John Paul Langbrook says students from other schools can also use the facility.
12: It's wonderful to see that it's part of the Queensland Virtual Academy, so that's where students from other parts of the state who may have very small class cohorts can do things like learn physics online through the physics laboratory that's just over here in the other building.
13: The Sunshine Coast will host the Asia-Pacific Sixes Lacrosse Championships in October. The championships will deliver 6 days of international competition featuring 21 teams from 11 Pacific nations, including Australia, Japan, India, Korea and China. The top five teams in the women's and men's competitions will secure places at next year's World Championships, which serve as the main qualifying event for the Los Angeles Olympics. The championships are on at the Sunshine Coast Stadium from October the 5th to the 10th. In national news, New South Wales police are expected to drop domestic violence charges against Bondi terror attack hero Ahmed Al-Ahmed. The 44-year-old has been accused of assaulting and stalking his father, allegations he's always denied. The matter returns to a Sydney court today. And the Aussie box office is tipped to break the $1 billion barrier for the first time since COVID. It follows record numbers turning out for blockbusters like The Odyssey, the latest Spider-Man flick and Toy Story 5. And now with sport, here's Phoebe Humphrey.
14: The Mattress Company, Pioneer Road, Yandina. Good night, Australia.
15: In sport, Collingwood's Scott Pendlebury has knocked back an offer to join the Bombers. The Dons approaching the AFL's games record holder about joining the club in both a playing and coaching role. Team sheets for tomorrow night's NRL blockbuster between the Roosters and Panthers have been released. James Tedesco and Dylan Edwards have both been named, while Penrith will be without co-captain Isaiah Yeo due to a pec injury. And the Aussie cricketers are going through their final preparations with the opening test against Bangladesh getting underway tomorrow morning in Darwin. That's the latest news and sport.
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0: Hope you're enjoying that brisk morning walk around the Echelon Estate this morning, or around Southside, or just anywhere up and down a hill. Yeah, I hate hill walking, but as we found out last December, didn't we?
1: But how good was me bum afterwards for a bit?
0: I wasn't looking at that.
1: No, not you, but I was like, yeah, I feel good. Like,
0: you felt taut and tight, did you?
1: No, well, I just finally remembered that I had muscles in my butt, you know, so I was like, I remember these days.
0: I don't think we're going to walk around Gympie again, to be honest with you. 26 today. Could be a slight evening shower, but 24 and sunny again tomorrow. Partly cloudy Friday with a slight shower. The weekend will see lots of wind, though southerlies picking up in strength. Be a wet weekend, and looks like it's going to continue into next week. Tops of 21 degrees expected.
1: Chilly.
0: 3 degrees at Glenwood right now. 8 at Lake McDonald. For Toolkit Depot, it's Bill Carl and Jay for breakfast here at Zig 96. This is Living Fest tickets. We're going to hand them out willy-nilly, but to get the VIP upgrade, the very final VIP upgrade tickets, you've got to do a little game with us. We'll explain that soon as well here at Zing.

0: 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I can't even get the number right this morning.
1: 1300 891 9 29.
0: Say it again slower.
1: 1300 891 9 29. Now I'm second guessing myself the way I say.
0: Sorry. It's Philco and Jade here at Zik 96 this morning. We're talking about unruly toddlers and how they seem to rule the roost after this Canada plane incident.
1: Yeah. How do you let your kid not sit down on a flight? This is the problem, Zik family. A toddler refused to sit down for takeoff on a flight in Canada. And because of that, the parents couldn't get him to sit down. The air hosties couldn't get him to sit down. And they had to cancel the flight. Now, it was because it took so long trying to get these people to get their kid to sit down. And then they asked them to leave that the airport, in fact, shut after midnight. They couldn't take off.
0: I think that's drastic action, though, to cancel the flight. Surely you put the parents down the back somewhere and, I don't know, give the kid a bottle of milk or something, or just placate him with something.
1: Oh,
0: just
1: that kid probably doesn't eat sugar. That kid's probably not allowed colours. That kid's probably in all beige. You know those kids that...
0: Yeah, I know.
1: The parents will have a nose bag but want everything organic everywhere else.
0: So you're coming up against parents who have different styles. Now, there's a lot of parents who do free-range kid caring, so the kids are allowed to have their sway. And unfortunately, in today's world, you've got to accept that.
1: I understand that. I really do. And I'm not judging other people's parenting until it stops my flight. If I'm paying to go on a flight and go on holidays or a business trip or whatever that looks like, and your kid won't sit down on a flight, I'm judging you.
0: That's unfortunate because when you get the crew coming to the parents and saying you've got to do something, otherwise you're going to have to go off the flight, then you come up against them saying, well, I've paid as much money as anyone else here for my holiday. I'm not having my holiday destroyed, so I'm not moving. And you get this stubbornness thing happening.
1: But who in their right mind would do that? There's three of them, the mum, the dad and the kid, right? Your wants do not overrule the other 397 people on that plane.
0: In polite society, yes, but maybe these parents were stoic. Maybe they said, you're not taking my rights or my holiday away.
1: Can you imagine?
0: So that's the alternative the pilot was left, to go and turn the plane around and cause havoc for everyone.
1: How ridiculous.
0: And look, I can understand why parents don't want to handle their toddlers. If they're out of control, you need to let it get out of their system. Sometimes you've got to let them have it and do their thing.
1: Wow.
0: Wazza's called in this morning. G'day,
2: Wazza.
0: It's Wazza
1: Wumba.
0: Hey, Wazza.
1: The only bloke I know with his own intro, and I bloody love it, Wazza. What's going on, mate?
2: Just hearing about that kid on the flight.
1: Mm-hmm.
2: I reckon the parents should have been made to pay for everybody's accommodation.
0: Oh.
1: Yep.
2: They should have been able to make him sit down. They're the parents. That's their job.
1: Totally agree.
0: But a lot of parents find their kids a bit unruly and they don't want to be seen as probably too harsh. Now, that's a good solution.
1: But I'm not suggesting smack the child or anything
0: like
1: that. You could bribe the child. I'm not beyond bribing. Hey, sit down, I'll give you a Smartie. Hey, sit down, I'll give you a colouring in book. Hey, sit down, we'll read a story.
0: How do we know the air crew didn't already do that?
1: It's not up to the air crew. I'm with you, Wazza. I think if there are consequences for the fact that you've disrupted an entire flight, like imagine if it was an adult that refused to sit down for takeoff, that person would have been escorted off by security. Everyone would have applauded and the flight would have got on its way.
2: Yeah, no, those parents need to be responsible because they brought him into this world and they've taught him, so he needs to be taught better.
1: Agree. Totally agree, mate.
0: So the way to do it is to hit the parents in the hip pocket, mate. I like that idea, Wazza. That's
1: Thanks,
0: a pretty
1: Wazza.
0: Good one. M?
3: And if that was my kid, I would have scooped him up in my arms, got off the plane and horrendously apologised to everyone for their horrible behaviour. Then I would have gone home and said, that's it, we're not having holidays for the next 12 months because you're a little prick.
1: See, M, you know what? I would be the same. I would be so apologetic to people, but truly, it is the parents' responsibility. Bilks thinks I'm being way too hard and that you can't control toddlers. Mate, if that child can't do what they've been asked to do for the safety of everyone on board, then they shouldn't be on the plane.
3: And this is where we've got the problem, where we've got a bunch of young teenagers that don't understand that there are consequences for your actions and get up to no good and nasty mischief because they weren't taught when they were toddlers. This is not acceptable. There's consequences for your actions. Do as you're told or get out.
1: I totally agree.
0: Let me tell you about a friend of Ness and I's years ago. So she comes up and stays with us when we first moved to Queensland. She's got toddlers, and boy, are they unruly. Ours are totally well-behaved. These kids just go off their nuts. They get little treats. Our kids don't. I'll give you an example. We went to Australia Zoo. So the kids just sitting there banging down signs, making merry, kicking over things. And, of course, the zoo staff are looking around going, what the hell's going on? The mum's taken off with the other kid. It's left with us. And we're sitting there having to take responsibility for this little kid that's not ours and having to wear the consequences of him doing damage to the place. We're the ones who are embarrassed.
3: Well, you should have just walked off with your kids and let him continue throwing a bloody tantrum and someone else deal with it.
0: Well, I wish I could have, but I was responsible, wasn't I? I had to deal with the Australia Zoo staff going off their nut and having a crack at me. No one wants the confrontation, Em. This is the problem. If your kids go off their nut, you'd rather just walk away, but on a plane you can't, can you?
3: Yeah, but you made it your responsibility. It's not your responsibility. It's the parents' responsibility.
0: Well, she walked off too, and so it was nowhere in sight. So, you know, I was left whole in the bag, mate.
3: But that's her problem, not yours. You made it your problem. It's like kids growing up. Look, Mum, no hands. Look, Mum, no teeth. They learn the hard way.
1: Yeah, I think I'm with you, Em. I just think these days people expect to have kids and they don't realise that parenting is hard.
0: I know, it is damn hard, but, you know, they don't want to do it, all right? I'd rather just let the kid go off his nut, it'll get out of his system, and then we calm down and move on.
1: And then you cancel a flight. How ridiculous.
3: Yeah, but other people shouldn't have to suffer because you can't get your kid under control.
0: I understand, Em, I understand, but that's the way of the world now and that's the wokeness that's with us. You just got to let them go. But I like Woz's idea of fining the parents, everyone's, you know, the cost of everyone's flight being cancelled. That's a cool move.
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0: 1-300-891-929. Tanties on planes, parents not doing their thing, Jade. It's a hot topic this morning.
1: An entire flight's cancelled because a toddler would not sit down. I thought it must be a one-off. Surely it's just this Canadian airline. It's only happened once in history. Nah, happened twice this week. Crazy.
0: Parents can't control their kids. Hayden, how do you feel about this, mate? I mean, is it a parental thing? Is it kids are changing? What do you feel?
12: Well, I reckon I can actually chuck a bit of a Gen Z-er flair on this as a new dad, to be honest.
1: Love to hear it. Go on, Hayden.
12: I actually agree with the two callers before. I think if it is up to the parents. So if the parents didn't discipline the child or get the child to listen and sit down and they cause the flight to delay, they should be out of pocket for everyone else's accommodation. But to the lady's point before, I agree as well. If my little fellow was chucking a tantrum, we would just make the decision that we should then sacrifice our flight. Everyone else could bring everyone on. It's not up to everyone to suffer. But we also believe in free-range kids. Like our son's allowed to run amok at home.
0: So what do you mean by that, Hayden, free range? Because I know there's a lot of parents, a lot of my friend group have parents like this. What does it actually mean?
12: Well, I think it's up to interpretation, to be honest with you. To us, it's, you know, like our little fella, he can run amok at home, he can do what he wants, he can discover himself. He's only 18 months, right? So he's big world, he's figuring things out. But it should be at home, it should be in an environment where it doesn't affect everybody else. Like, if he wants to run the nud and go be in the sprinkler, well, that's fine, go do that. We always do that as kids.
1: Yes. But
12: it shouldn't be, you shouldn't be doing it like go to the plaza and let your kids run amok there or be at a shopping centre.
0: But you've taught him that, Hayden, haven't you, that when he's obviously at home, do what you want, but when you're out in public, it's a different story. So he's learnt.
12: Well, we're trying to, you know, yeah, absolutely. So
1: yeah.
12: It's disappointing to hear, but I don't think every person my age is thinking like a person on the plane. So I just want to make sure that people don't think that this generation is doomed.
1: No, I love that. I really do love that you've called to put a new and a younger perspective on it. And I'm with you. I think kids need to be kids. Like, I've got outdoor kids and roll in the mud and get out and get dirty and be kids. I'm really all for that. But I think also kids, as you say, need to know what is appropriate in which situation, Hayden. And so there's one thing between, like, being a free-roaming kid at home and knowing that if you're in a public place that you need to be safe and stay with your parents and listen to what you've been asked to do. I think you've raised really good points, mate.
0: Yeah, appreciate
12: it's
0: you.
12: It's all about boundaries.
1: Yeah, it is, mate. Yeah, absolutely. Well said.
0: Appreciate that call, mate, and that's good to hear from a free-range parent. So at home, do what they want, you know, go for gold. But
1: can I say something controversial?
0: Okay.
1: I think there's something different between free-range and feral.
0: Yeah, you're right.
1: Right? Like, I'm all for kids being kids. I really am. I love a spunky kid and I love a kid with a personality and I like kids that can speak for themselves, even like when kids can push back on stuff. But there's a difference between being free range, like Hayden said, with his own son, which I think is wonderful, and being feral.
0: Yeah, but who's making that distinction? You know, some parent would say that, oh, he's free range, he can never be reined in, as my good friend or ex-friend Heather. She let her kids run amok at Australia Zoo there.
1: Oh, we're dropping names now. We're in trouble.
0: Oh, I know. She said, my kids cannot be contained. No, they're feral.

0: 7:30 news coming up. Bruce Alicious on the radio before 8. And your next opportunity to pick up tickets to This Is Living Fest, Rainbow Beach, Sabarctober 10. You get the tickets anyway for ringing, but if you want to get the only VIP pass.
1: The last, the very last, the money can't buy, this is the last one on the planet pass, and you need to play with us. And I'm going to give you a hint. Can I do that? I'm going
0: to
1: do
0: that. Yeah, do a hint just to make it, because no one's actually got through, because you're in the draw to get this final pass over the next couple of weeks, but we want to give you a chance.
1: Just by playing, you'll get the tickets to go anyway, but the letter today is I. I for Isuzu.
0: I for Igloo.
1: I for...
0: Ian.
1: Oh.
0: I yeah. for...
1: Just so we're clear on what the letter
0: IMAX.
1: I is for.
0: Yeah. Going to need that before 8.
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3: 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The Sunshine Motorway slowing up through Mountain Creek for the eastbound run that is flowing at speed elsewhere. David Lowway's a clear run in and out of the heads. Through Noosaville, busy conditions, Hilton Terrace at that Tonella Bridge. No problems, Kooroy, Noosa Road, Yamundi, Noosa Road. 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
7: Good morning, Bruce Atkinson here, broadcasting from Cubby Cubby Country. Most Aussies are hitting the road unprepared for long country trips, according to new research. It's Rural Road Safety Month, and the Australian Road Safety Foundation is warning drivers not to be complacent, as a false sense of security is behind a staggering rise in country road fatalities. 906 people were killed on rural roads last year. 47 people have died in the North Coast Police region so far this year. Founder Russell White says many motorists set off without properly preparing for their journey.
8: Well, unbelievably, Australian drivers are heading on road trips completely unprepared. The majority simply don't plan where they're going to refuel or don't check that the car is in a fit state to drive. And over half don't check even the weather forecast. So this sort of complacency can turn a family holiday into an emergency very quickly.
7: The opening of a $47 million extension to Palmview State Secondary College is a sign of how fast the Sunshine Coast is growing. The development will eventually cater for more than 1,300 students. There are currently 470 enrolled, and in 2023 there were just 130. Education Minister John Paul Langbrook says he's been on the coast three times in the last couple of weeks.
9: Baringa State Secondary College last week, where we had an anti-bullying roundtable. I was at Vanier the week before, where we're building a new school at Caloundra South. So this is a fast-growing area that really deserves to have this quality infrastructure.
7: There's a planned burn today for a section of bushland in Landsborough. Part of Mallam Creek Environment Reserve will be closed from today until Friday as council carries out the burn. Residents in the area are advised to close windows and doors due to the smoke from the blaze. The Dolphins have named an unchanged starting side to take on Manly in Sydney on Friday night. Ray Stone returns to the interchange bench, replacing Kurt Donoghue, who's been ruled out after undergoing surgery on his injured thumb. Finn's interchange forward, Max Plath, says the come-from-behind win against the Broncos last weekend is a good sign.
10: We don't really want to put ourselves in those situations, but it just shows how much fight we have as a group. I reckon a couple of years ago, even last year, we'd probably roll over in that situation. So it's a good sign of the culture and the character we have in our team.
7: In national news, the Coalition will today unveil a plan to cut net overseas migration to below 180,000 people a year, which would be the lowest level since 2008. Shadow Housing Minister Andrew Bragg says lower migration is needed to ease pressure on the housing market. And nine surveys will be closed across the country today after a nationwide illegal tobacco raid. Federal police swooped on more than 100 Metro Petroleum servos yesterday following allegations of selling illicit vapes and tobacco. And now with sport, here's Phoebe Humphrey.
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12: In sport, Geelong's Jake Colajasny won't be playing football at any level this weekend as the club's concussion waiver scandal drags on. It comes as the AFL appoints an independent KC to examine Geelong's response to the league's Please Explain. And a boost for the Roosters ahead of tomorrow night's NRL blockbuster against Penrith, with James Tedesco returning to the side. Teammate Victor Radley telling Fox they're stoked.
13: He's our leader, mate. He's our captain. He plays like it. The way he just lets everyone be themselves as well is a really strong thing.
12: That's the latest news and sport.
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14: 26 today, very still at the moment. 24 tomorrow, it's getting cooler, although overnight sitting around 7 instead of 5 degrees. Rain coming through. There's a bit of shower activity tonight, but over the weekend, rain and lots of wind, which will extend into Tuesday. Tops of 21 expected. The rain means warmer overnights in the double digits, which I suppose is good news there.
15: You know what I just realised? That you and I are basically like Statler and Waldorf, the Muppet characters that sit on the veranda and whinge about stuff.
14: What do you mean?
15: I've just whinged about that toddler on the plane, and then we're sitting in here drinking cups of tea like we're 90. Like, what is going on with us at the moment?
14: I must have been snoring last night because my throat feels like it's got, you know, sandpaper in it.
15: I've got this terrible wheeze at the moment. I'm sure half of Gimpy's unwell.
14: It's a damn nice cup of that one.
15: Thanks, mate. I'm sure half of Gimpy's got this bloody fluey bug thing that's going around. But you know what? I always carry my puffer with me, and I don't have one. And I tell you what, it gives you anxiety like you would not believe.
14: You want to do a mad dash during the
15: news? I'm going to have to go to the chemist, I think, at 8 o'clock. So if you see me coming in looking like an unmade bed, as you said earlier, I'm just after a puffer.
14: Well, you want to send one of our office boys out?
15: Oh, do we have office boys? Well, you mean Janitor Mikey?
14: Well, that's what I mean. We have a boy we could send out. I mean, we should have an office assistant here somewhere, shouldn't
15: we? We don't, but we should.
14: We'll ask the janitor to see if he'll do a run he'll for help. Us before he helps us out. Woolmy's on 4 degrees at the moment, 9 at Cathara Bar. For Toolkit Depot, this is Bilko and Jade for Brekkie. Brucey on the way before 8. But next, those tickets to This Is Living Fest, Saturday, October 10, Rainbow Beach. Who's on the menu? Well, Caitlin Shadbolt, Jason Singh from Taxi Ride. A whole host of others has guaranteed tickets next on Zing.

0: Zig 96. Bill Cohen and Jade for brekkie this morning. You know there's going to be a riot at muster if he doesn't do horses, Darryl Braithwaite, don't you?
1: Absolutely, he has to. You can't be Darryl Braithwaite and not do bloody horses.
0: Better do it three times. Better be an encore for three times. I'm hoping anyway. What time is it? Speaking of music, at 19 to 8.
2: 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Philco and Jade's Love It to List It.
0: Saturday, October 10, this is Living Fest is back at Rainbow. Now, we've got plenty of tickets to give away, haven't we?
1: I just realised our promo says love it to list it. It's just love to list it. We just have to put a list together. Just by calling us now, 1-300-891-929, please do, because you'll win yourself a double pass to This Is Livin' Fest coming up September 10. It's going to be spectacular. Ash Jensen is responsible for it. The Rainbow Beach Sports Club is responsible for it. The artists are amazing. It's a full day out at Rainbow. It will be incredible.
0: Let's go to the phones at random. Who we got? Hello?
3: Hello.
1: Hello. What's your name?
3: Oh, I'm Faye.
1: Faye, lovely to meet you, Faye. Congratulations. You've won yourself a double pass to the Rainbow Beach This Is Livin' Fest.
0: Now, Jason Singh from Taxi Ride, Caitlin Shadbolt on the bill. Also, we've got My Sex. You know My Sex? Remember them from the day?
1: One song. They're one song I that you'll do. Know.
0: No, they've got two songs you'll know.
1: One song I know, Faye.
0: All right.
1: Faye, do you want to play for your chance to win the double VIP pass?
3: Sure.
1: All right, Faye.
0: The way it works is we've got a 15-second timer.
1: Yes.
0: Are you ready, Jade?
1: I am ready, Faye. Your time will start at the end of the first question. Your letter today is I as in I for indigo.
0: I for Icky.
1: Yeah, there you go. Okay.
0: Ick.
1: All right, Faye.
0: You there, Faye? Can't hear.
3: I'm here.
0: Okay,
1: let's
0: right.
1: go. All
0: here
1: right,
0: come.
1: Ready.
0: Here we go, right.
1: Here we go, Faye. Starting with I. Name a man's name.
3: Ian.
1: Something that goes in a freezer.
3: Ice.
1: A place.
3: Pass.
1: Something cold.
3: Ice.
1: A car brand.
0: Oh. Ah!
1: A place. You could have had Iceland, Ipswich, a car brand, Isuzu. We would have also taken I-30. Sorry about that,
0: You've
1: Faye.
0: Got the tickets, just not the VIP, but that's okay. We'll give someone a chance tomorrow.
1: Still going to be a spectacular day out. Congratulations, Faye.
0: This is Living Fest Rainbow Beach, sun, surf, and legendary rock. If you want tickets, you'd better go scrabbling now. There's only a few of those GA tickets left.
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8: Bruce Alicious.
0: Bruce Atkinson from the newsroom's in. Morning.
9: Morning, Bilko. Jade, how are you?
1: Good, mate. What's going on?
9: Well, look, as you know, I've spoken about it before. I'm just trying to get a bit of interest drummed up in the Family of League kickoff club function that I host.
1: Fogs.
9: No.
1: Why do I always say that? What's the difference? So there's Family of
9: former
1: League.
9: Origin Greats is the
1: Origin Greats.
9: This is the Family of League.
1: Right.
9: It used to be called Men of League. Now it's Family of League because it takes a broader approach. And it's a charity, basically.
1: Yeah, of course.
9: And it helps. For instance, there was two young junior rugby league guys on the Sunshine Coast who got killed in accidents. One was on the Sunshine Coast at Nambour last year, and one was up at on the way to Rainbow Beach on the
1: Tincam Bay
9: Road. That young fellow got killed there. And so Family of League gave some helped out with them, you know, whether it's financial or support, emotional support for families, etc. Do a wonderful job across all areas, not just for players. Could be a lady that works in a canteen who's struggling with something or whatever. So I'm hosting the latest one. It's next Thursday at the Alex Surf Club. And in the past, I've had spoken to Susie Maroney, the marathon swimmer, Steve Price, rugby league, Kerry Boasted, one of my childhood heroes, was amazing. Pat Welsh.
1: Very good. Love Patty Welsh.
9: And this Thursday or next Thursday on the 20th, 5 p.m. till 7, I've got John Cogle, Powderfinger drummer.
1: We know that bloke.
9: So welcome, John. Thanks for joining us.
1: Hey, John.
10: Hey, guys. How are you?
1: Yeah, mate, I'm good. What are you thinking hanging out with old mate over here?
10: he's got his own little sting coming
1: He's got his own Bruce-alicious thing.
8: Bruce-alicious.
0: There you go.
9: I didn't get that at the ABC, John, did I?
1: It wasn't written by Powderfinger, but it goes all right, mate.
10: I'm looking forward to it, actually. I mean, you know, I've known Bruce for how long now, Bruce? 15 years or something like that?
9: You rocked in at 2013.
10: It's been a long 15
9: I was your
10: years.
9: Mentor.
10: Oh, 2013. Yes, that's right.
9: So that's what's that? Yeah, that's a while. Now, the reason I was ringing, I wanted to promote this, but I haven't done any background work yet. I normally spend a lot of time researching. So, mate, I'm after some tips. What do I need to know? What are some of the go-to questions to talk to you about your former life as a rock star? What do I do?
0: You're asking the talent.
9: I need to check.
10: Yeah, geez. Far out. What some stuff that people don't know. I used to
9: and that you can talk about publicly.
10: That Nambour Crushers. I scored one try for Nambour
1: Crushers.
10: Yeah,
1: you did. Good job.
10: Yeah, there you go. I got best and fairest in under 17. That was my proudest moment ever. It was all downhill from there.
9: Do you regret that you took the wrong path? Because obviously you could have been a highly paid league player and you've gone to be a rock and roll band. Wrong choices?
10: I think that the coach felt sorry for me, actually, in the under 17s. And there were much better players than me. But, yeah, no,
1: mate,
10: didn't
1: just
10: happen.
1: Just on that, do you have a rider that Brucey needs to be aware of next week? Yeah, go on, what's on? You got Skittles and stuff?
10: Underwear.
1: Okay. Hey, fresh underwear is always a worry if you need that for an event.
9: Well, it might not have been. I've seen a clip of you where someone threw some rare underwear onto stage and you put it on.
1: Oh,
10: really?
9: Your kids aren't listening, are they? Are they in the car listening?
1: No, they're not.
10: One of the best things that ever got thrown at me on stage was, I think we were playing like a home bake or something like that, and someone threw a plastic bottle of red cordial and it exploded sort of on my head. And I played the whole gig just sticky, and it was not good for
1: them. Oh, my God.
9: People might have thought you'd been shot.
10: Absolutely. It's cool. It was a cool look back then.
1: Yeah, can we
9: talk about? I know we've spoken about this before. Visiting the boys, visiting Hugh Hefner's mansion.
1: What?
10: Oh,
1: I haven't spoken about this before. Tell us
0: this
1: more.
0: This doesn't come up on Wikipedia for the Powderfinger.
1: This sounds like secrets told over the bar, and that Brucey isn't supposed to say anything about.
9: No. We did a show together, John and I, and Tugboat. Ashley Robinson used to do a show.
1: Oh, there wouldn't have been mischief there by any chance.
9: It was a fine line between gold and go home.
10: You can talk about it. There's not much of a story to it, I'm afraid.
9: The fact that you went there.
1: Yeah.
10: I didn't go.
1: Didn't go.
10: Now, let me tell you. So the story is we were recording in LA and Osher Gunsberg.
1: Full of
10: good soul these days. And his mate James, I can't remember.
9: Jay just rolled her eyes then.
1: Osher, we know Osher.
10: They visited us in the studio and they said, do you want to come to Hugh Hefner's mansion? We're going to a party there. And I was the only single guy in the band. And I refused. I was scared, to tell you the truth.
1: I didn't know what, beautiful women or Hugh Hefner?
10: I was scared of having to perform.
9: John, you wouldn't be the first.
0: John, I know the feeling when a beautiful woman is in front of you. You've got no idea where to look or where to go. I understand, brother.
10: I was happy in my little bubble. That's terrible. I did the Sunshine Coast not very proudly, I think.
1: You could have been in the grotto and instead you're in the bubble. But I hear it's really dirty. I heard it was always really grotty over there. So you probably missed out on a disease.
10: Are you talking about Hugh Hefner's place is dirty?
1: Yeah.
10: It was dirty.
1: Apparently it was filthy. Oh, yeah, it was not well maintained and was pretty grubby. Yeah.
10: Wow. Lots of imagination there.
1: Lots of surfaces.
10: I've got a couple. And no one cleaned the spa bar. Wow.
9: You give me a couple of ideas, so that's good. Mate, just to catch up on a couple of recent things, I saw you playing with a band called Intercooler at a food festival in Mapleton pub there. So you're in a band, you've got an album coming out, but you also, we're big on the muster here at Zinc, you're playing at the muster.
10: I am. I'm playing with Wes Carr.
0: Yeah!
1: So good!
0: Wes Carr, by the way, is playing This Is Living Fest October 10th, so after muster, he's up there at Rainbow Beach.
10: Yeah, all of that. He's good. He's a friend of a friend. I've known him for a while, and he just asked me to sit in. And we actually had a jam yesterday, and it was pretty good, actually. We were thinking Neil Young, Crazy Horse, that sort of inspiration. So we're going to sort of go for that.
0: So he was good, John. You're rusty. Is that what it is? You're rusty, mate.
10: Yeah, that's right. Very rusty.
1: Imagine being as rusty as John from Powderfinger. I'm sorry, but I don't think anyone's that rusty, mate. You'll be awesome. It'll be so good to see it muster.
9: Yeah, well, I've got a bit of a conflict, Bilko and Jade, because Graham Connors is on the main stage for his Legends Sunset
1: concert. Yeah, which is sensational.
9: At 5.
1: Yeah. Yeah.
9: And goes for about an hour. John and Wes Carr and playing another venue starts at 5:30, so I'm going to have to.
1: Oh, mate, learn from the legends.
9: Do I bail?
1: Learn from the legends. This is what Bilko and I do. We do an itinerary before we go, right? Pick where we need to be, and then we're like half an hour. You go and see the first half an hour of a show, and then you do the toddle. You should see us run. We've always got comfy shoes on, and then you go to the next one. Unless it's Vixen's a Fall, and then you can't drag him away from the bloody stage.
0: Ash pit. No one comes up against them.
1: Yeah, so that's what you need to do. You need to see the first half hour of both of those performances. You can't miss out on John and Wes.
10: Well, and they will be wheeling Graham Connors out of the old people's home.
1: Oh, stop it. He's a lovely bloke, and we won't hear badly about him.
0: Togo, Jade and I are sharing an Airbnb with him, so there. Yeah.
1: No, we're not. Right. No, he's asked us over for a cup of tea. He's next door.
0: I thought
1: we're not sharing.
0: Oh, he's next door.
1: He's next door.
0: Right, okay.
9: I drank red wine and sang with him once.
1: Oh, you did
9: I did. And he remembered. That was the best thing.
0: What a brag.
1: Togo, who's the wildest person you've ever met in your life in terms of rock stars?
10: Are you talking to me?
1: You're the only Coggo here, yeah.
10: Sorry. I thought you guys were talking about yourself. Sorry. most famous person. That's dumb. So you put me on the
9: place. Wildest. Wasn't famous.
1: Wildest. We wildest. Are the wildest, the craziest.
9: It can be in your own band if you like.
1: Burn it, anyone?
10: Ben Gillies from Silverchair was the wildest man I've ever met. And we got up to lots of no good back in the day.
1: That. I loved
10: him. He was
1: that.
10: So much fun. Yeah,
1: I love that it's an Aussie.
10: Yeah.
1: Of course it's an Aussie, by the way.
10: It was like being back in grade 8, basically. And I think we were sort of inspired by Keith Moon a little bit. So.
1: Oh, Jesus.
0: Dropping those names. Well, time's got us, Coggo,
1: mate,
0: but looking forward to you and Wes Carr at muster. And also Brucey doing the,
1: Family of League.
9: Next Thursday, get your tickets. Go on to Family of League, the Sunshine Coast Kickoff Club. Get your tickets. They're pretty cheap. You get a feed, a couple of beers, and you get to hear me chat to John.
1: Brilliant.
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0: 8 o'clock news coming up with Bilko and Jade here at Zig 96. $1,000 in the Secret Sound for Nashville Property, the leader in Gibby's thriving property market. And the birthdays for August 12, my little bro Greg, who I'm going on holidays with in a couple of weeks. Hey, brother, that's why we're doing it, because it's his birthday today. Also, my auntie Bow Bow. I should wait till the birthdays to do this. I'll do that next.
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2: 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The Sunshine Motorway slowing right up eastbound direction from around the Kawana Way through to Mountain Creek. A busy run on Beckmans Road to Wanton eastbound direction with the morning crush. We've also got the David Lowway flowing fine in and out of the heads. 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
4: Good morning, Bruce Atkinson here. Regional drivers are being warned they're not immune from dangerous driving habits. Research released for Rural Road Safety Month has found more than one in four drivers believe rural roads are safer than city streets, despite more than two in three road deaths occurring in regional areas. 906 people were killed on rural roads last year. This year so far, in the North Coast Police Region, 47 people have died. Australian Road Safety Foundation founder Russell White says improving road safety involves local drivers as well as visitors from the cities.
5: Well, you might think that it's just city drivers that don't respect country roads, but often it's local drivers that are also doing the wrong thing. In fact, it's really local residents that are more likely to speed on their own roads and more likely to get behind the wheel when they're tired compared to city drivers.
4: The rapid growth of Palmview State Secondary College on the Sunshine Coast reflects the expanding nature of the region. The extension to the school has been officially opened with 36 new learning areas. Education Minister John Paul Langbrook says it will also benefit the adjoining primary and special schools.
6: Can I say how wonderful it has been to be here today to open this $47 million extension. It will take the enrolment capacity of the school to over 1,300. Importantly, just over 470 at the moment, but I think in 2023 it was 130 students. So it's a fast-growing region.
4: The Dolphins take on Manly in Sydney on Friday night as they prepare for the finals for the first time in the club's history. The Finns have an unchanged starting side while Ray Stone returns to the interchange bench, replacing Kurt Donoghue, who's been ruled out after undergoing surgery on his injured thumb. Interchange forward Max Plath not wanting to get too carried away with the Finns' season so far.
7: You can't help but get excited for it, but at the end of the day, it's 1 week at a time. You know, you need to make it into the top four and have a real crack, and we understand that, and we've got to have some things go away and win some games, and that's what we're focused on right now.
4: In national news, a Greens senator has welcomed the recent drop in house prices across Australia and is happy for them to continue to fall. Nick McKim telling Nine, the nation's housing market is one of the most unaffordable across the globe, and it's a change we need right now.
8: This is a correction that was much needed and long overdue, and what it means is that young people finally will get a chance at owning their own home, and finally wages will get a chance to catch up.
4: And now with sport, here's Phoebe Humphrey.
9: Sport. The Mattress Company. Pioneer Road, Yandina. Good night, Australia.
10: In sport, after weeks of speculation, Josh Fraser has now officially entered the race for the Carlton coaching job. James Hurd, who's currently in the mix for the Essendon coaching role, has told Nine Fraser is a shoo-in after his 10 wins in 12 matches.
11: I think so. It's hard enough to win 10 games in a season when you play the whole season, let alone in half a season to win 10. So he's done an incredible job.
10: And to NRL, Code Sports is reporting the PNG Chiefs are eyeing Canberra's Hudson Young ahead of their inaugural 2028 season. That's the latest news and sport.
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13: Look, beautiful day today. Could be a slight shower this evening. 26 the top today. Only slightly cooler tomorrow. 24 after an overnight low of 7. Sunny days through to the weekend. Then the wind. Strong southerlies. Lots of rain for Saturday and Sunday. Looks like it's going to last till about Tuesday, Wednesday. So enjoy this weather, Jade. If you love, you know, like you're saying yesterday, frolicking in the meadow like
14: well,
13: you
14: just
13: do.
14: On that, I'm glad you mentioned that. I actually took a 15-second video of my backyard to share with you so that you might find some joy in your life. And it's a picture of three of my chickens. So one we just call Little Fatty. And then we've got Ruby the Red Chook and the Easter Egger, who is Fran. She's a bit nuts. And they're all pecking in my garden beside our dog, who was eating a pig's ear. It's just bliss.
13: That's your idea of bliss, is it?
14: Yes.
13: Me? Beer in the hand in the spa. That could be close to bliss for me, but at the moment, seriously, mate, I'd get up and I'd go back to reality.
14: I don't want a video of that, though.
13: You want my hey, I put a video of me doing my best for the Gympie Gold Rush Festival. Did you see that?
14: I saw that. The Gympie Gold Rush Festival will be thrilled with you and your sweaty head in the gym.
13: Well, I just thought I had the T-shirt on and I thought I'm getting match fit for the big day when the parade goes down Mary Street because, you know, got to look good. Got to have the muscles coming out of the shirt. So,
14: But it's not a muscle tank. It's just a normal T-shirt. You might have to hit up Sean Connolly and Mal Dodd to see if they've got a muscle tank for you.
13: No. Not wearing a muscle tank. I don't have muscles to... I can't wear a tank top, mate.
14: Why?
13: Reality man, I have a dad bod, all right?
14: So what?
13: And I'm working on just staying basically fit.
14: Well, you were
13: hard work enough on its own.
14: Lifting weights yesterday, mate.
13: Yeah, well, I'm trying, but, you know, it's not shifting anything, for God's sake. Oh. And you sit there and you're looking at your bloody South Fork chickens.
14: Mate, God. Get some joy in your life.
13: Yeah, well, that's not joy to me, that's boredom to me, anyway. The Palms on 7, Kalula Cove on 13 for Toolkit Depot. Bilko and Jade this morning. Our birthdays for this August 12 next and very significant for my family. Tell you why next.

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2: A big happy birthday today goes out to Phil Randall with love from Kim Randall. It says, enjoy your special day, my hubby. Love, wifey.
0: I love these people that go, hubby, wifey.
2: I just think it sounds like love. 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
0: Yeah, Fridays when we do that draw, so looking forward to that. Who else is celebrating birthdays on this 12th of August? It would be remiss of me not to mention my little bro, Greg, who very soon we're holidaying at Hamo together as a special birthday treat, just him and me. Wow. Looking forward to that. Greg, happy birthday. Also to my auntie, Bal Bal. Science teacher extraordinaire.
2: She posts on our Zinc page sometimes.
0: She does.
2: And I'll get the giggles up about it. She's got no stuffs left to give.
0: Exactly. Oh, you don't mess with Honey Val or Bal Bal. Bal Bal Schnitz. Best teacher. You know what? She got me through my HSC for biology because she was a biology high school teacher.
2: Yeah.
0: Spent a week doing stuvac at her place. It was great back in the day.
2: What's stuvac?
0: Study vacation. You take a week off before the exams just to get yourself together.
2: Oh, in Queensland we call it swatva.
0: Yeah, well, the idea was to, you know, help me out because it was my weaker subject and she helped me get a pass, which was great. Birthday today for musos, Mark Knopfler from Dire Straits, famous for... I remember that specific song from Brothers at Arms and also this one.
2: So good.
0: Marky Mark started out as a rock journalist, 77 today, which is amazing. Ron Mead, you won't know this guy, but he was with this band... They were called Sparks. 81 he is today. This man here. Shake that
2: healthy butt. Sam Mix-a-Lot.
0: He's 63.
2: Oh, yeah, he is.
0: He's a cool rapper.
2: I used to know this song word for word. My friend Mel can still knock that song out.
0: Did I see Cameron Diaz do a version of that in one of the movies
2: the
0: she was in?
2: The Sweetest Things.
0: Was it?
2: The Sweetest Thing, which
0: it was so funny
2: movie.
0: To see. Yeah. Also, a guy you probably don't know, Jerry Spizer. He's a guitarist with Men at Work. Colin Hay does the vocals, but you also got the guitarist in the band. He's 73, good old Jerry. And this lady here, Sunita Tikaram, the only hit she ever had in this country, 57 today.
2: Well, it's also Jamie Dunn's birthday today.
0: Oh,
2: our beloved and much missed Jamie Dunn. So his birthday was the 12th of August 1950, so that would have made him 76 today.
0: Should I mention that... I can't.
2: No, you can't. You definitely cannot. Please don't say another thing because all it will do is get us in trouble for something that should be celebrated.
0: Can I just say Jamie Dunn very soon, next week?
2: So Jamie Dunn
0: will be celebrated.
2: Yeah, his birthday would have been today. So thinking of Marie and Jamie's family. And then I think across to people like Clint from The Imble Butcher who loved Jamie Dunn and saw him on a very regular basis. And everybody else that come across his path, I'm thinking of you today on Jamie Dunn's 76th birthday.
0: You know what I'll always remember?
2: Tell me.
0: The day Zinc launched.
2: Yes.
0: The first basically 12 months when Zinc launched, he literally walked the streets of the Merri Valley, the Wide Bay, through Gympie, the streets, literally meeting every listener when we were a brand new radio station. He set up what we take for granted now.
2: He just loves this place. Loved this place. So,
0: yeah. So he'll always be a part of this history. We've had bosses come and go going, who is Jamie Dunn? And I just go, man, boss. I don't want to talk to you. He's the man that started what you appreciate now in this radio station. And I'll always remember sitting in the office with him. I remember the day when he said, we're banning Midnight Oil and Peter Garrett on the radio station when the whole, you know,
2: Merri Valley,
0: damn the Merri. And he stuck to his guns on that. Bosses fought him, but he was a man of principles, Jamie. Always loved that.
2: Absolutely was. So thinking of Jamie's family today.
0: Okay.
1: 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Bilko and Jade's $1,000 secret sound.
2: The secret sound worth $1,000 if you can just identify this sound.
0: Just over a month old. What is that, pray tell?
2: It's not these.
3: Scraping a piece of toast with a knife.
2: No. We've had that a lot of times. Yeah. I get it, but
0: sounds
2: it's not
0: like
2: right.
0: It. Yeah. Sounds like it, but no, not Not there.
4: Sticking your finger in your gym pant pocket that's Velcroed and sliding it across to open it.
2: Nope.
0: Very specific with
2: Velcro.
0: Yeah,
2: but that's what we want. We want very specific.
0: But that's not the right specificness.
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2: No. But yes to $1,000 if you can tell us what it is. 1-300-891-929.
0: Yeah, these Velcro ideas, loving them.
1: Clear some space in your brain. 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
6: 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Gary, Dubbo, 1984... Purple, 63.
1: No notes, no cheating. And no asking Gary.
7: Who's Gary? 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
2: All right, let's try and give away $1,000 cash. Actually, maybe we should keep it, Bilks, because our screens just keep going black and white over here.
0: There's a loose connection somewhere. Someone's kicked a wire.
2: All right, well, maybe Bill will want the money to do something at his place. Good morning, Bill.
0: Hang on, what's going on here?
2: Yeah, that's what I'm saying. The screens are just...
0: Something's going to be weird here. I can't even play the sound. Anyway,
2: see if we can get Bill first.
0: Playing. G'day, Bill.
2: Hey, Bill.
12: Good morning.
2: Oh, good. We got Bill. How are you, mate?
12: Hello.
0: Well, mate, can you speak? Your phone's gone skew-whiff, mate. Your phone's gone, really.
2: There it is. Are you there, Bill?
0: Gone a bit weird.
2: It might be out. Oh, there we go. Let's go. Okay.
0: That's
2: Bill, for $1,000, what is the secret sound?
12: Is it a kidney belt? Unzipping it with the Velcro.
0: A kidney belt.
2: That'd be you, Bilks, not me. No.
12: If it was Bilks, it would be a girder.
0: Burn! And on that note, you're wrong. Probably can't even play
2: you,
0: the wrong
2: Bill.
0: Thing, can I?
2: No, lucky he doesn't have a buzzer available to him at the moment. Bill, what a cracker. Let's go to Kev. Good morning, Kev.
13: Good morning, guys. How are you?
2: Mate, we're having a bit of fun this morning. Hope you can take home $1,000, Kev. What's the secret sound?
13: I think it might be on a tent window that has Velcro fastenings and you're opening the window.
2: No.
0: Bzzz.
2: No, he's making his own sound effects because our system's crap.
0: I can't even play the proper sound now. What's going
2: Sorry,
0: down?
2: Sorry, Kev. Crack and guess. I'm going to put it on the website so other people can see it as
0: Thank you, brother.
2: Haydos is next. Hey, Haydos.
7: Hey, guys. How you going?
2: Yeah, good, mate. $1,000. You could take home $1,000. Go on holidays for a bit if you want. What's the secret sound?
7: So I've got a theory. There's two components to the sound.
0: Oh, there we go. He's thinking.
7: You're pulling off the Velcro-backed mop head off a spray mop. So there's the first component and then the second component. Lifting up and pulling it off.
0: I love these specifics on this sound. So good.
2: No, it's not. It is a bloody cracking guess.
7: Thank you.
2: And I own one of those mops. So it's not right, but I know that sound.
7: Around the office.
2: Oh, I know that sound.
0: Do you do your own cleaning in the office, mate? That's where's the staff?
7: Beg your pardon?
0: Don't you have staff
2: to
0: clean around the office?
2: No, I think you're saying that we made the sound around the office.
7: As in you guys.
2: Yeah.
0: Oh, right.
7: What's hanging around your office?
2: Well, mate, he doesn't know what a mop looks like over here.
0: Oh, excuse me. Thank you, Haydos.
2: Thank you. Back tomorrow with $1,000 every single time we play.
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0: Zach 96, Spilko and Jade for breakfast. Time is 8:24. Harking back to an earlier conversation, we were talking about kids out of control, parents not doing much in response to a story about a plane being turned around because of said kids going off their nut.
1: Just one, a wayward toddler who refused to sit down in his chair for takeoff in Canada, and the plane could not take off. It was cancelled. It was the last flight of the night. It took so long, they had to cancel the flight and try again the next morning, all because a child would not sit down in their seats. Kylie sent us a message. She said, I

0: just grab the kid and say, shut up, do as you're told, and I'm putting you in the seat?
1: No, I think she would just assist and say, hey, you need to sit down. I think because some kids aren't perhaps used to being spoken to strongly, not aggressively, just strongly. But
0: Postman Pete here says, kids that are not taught that... Oh, here we go. Kids that are not taught that rules apply to them are just tomorrow's sovereign citizens in training. Whoa!
1: Yeah,
0: that's the problem.
1: If you don't know that rules apply to you, then we can have problems.
0: Carolyn?
2: This is where the wooden spoon needs to make a reappearance.
1: Ooh.
2: I'm sorry.
1: Back to the wooden spoon days, Carolyn.
2: Yeah, well, yeah, like my grandson knows that I've got one. My two boys knew that I had one. Not that they were ever flogged or anything with it.
1: Yep.
2: But just the thought of the wooden spoon was enough. And the thing is, when has parenting ever been easy? It's one of the hardest things you'll ever have to do in your life.
1: Agree.
2: But, you know, if you let your kids get away with that kind of behaviour, then, you know, we're screwed.
1: Absolutely.
2: But look at society now. We're screwed.
0: Look, I know the bullies and the temper tantrum toddlers actually start to run companies and become bosses and make it hard for employees, but as a parent, and I understand this because I've been there, you're really just stuck. You feel embarrassed and you don't want to make it worse, so you feel like maybe they'll just get it out of their system and we just move on. That's what you hope.
2: No. Well, like the lady before said, get your kid, get off the plane, don't ruin it for everybody else.
1: Yeah, totally agree.
0: But I paid money for my holiday. I don't want to have
1: to... But you're stubborn. Like, you would rather everybody else suffer along with you just because you've paid for something.
0: Well, it's hard, all right? It's my hard earned.
2: It's not hard. It's a simple decision. Why should everybody else have to suffer because you can't control your child?
0: Yeah, I can't understand that. Don't have a crack at me about it. Look, I know Lisa's the same in the same vein. She says, I'm so over parents that don't parent, using the soft approach, especially in shopping centres. They run amok. Parents just let them. No boundaries, no respect, no consequences. This is what Heather did to us years ago at Australia Zoo. Let the kids run amok, reckon the signs. The zoo staff think it's my kids, nothing to do with me. What could I do? He's there with me. I'm next to him. I get accused.
1: That's when you walk away, actually. That's someone else's responsibility, isn't it? Especially if they're with you and... Yeah, no, that's a hard one. But just on a nice note, I just got a message from Lisa, completely on a different topic, and she was saying about, you know how I mentioned my chooks this morning?
0: Oh,
1: she said,
0: God.
1: Nothing better than farm living. All our chooks, a 13-year-old duck. Who knew ducks live that long? And all of our cattle have names. They have name tags, not numbers. All nature all around you. I think country kids are so well-mannered. Isn't that beautiful?
0: Well, not everyone gets to live on a farm and live the idyllic life. Those living in the suburbs have got the hard yard to deal with.
1: No, that's
0: not the
1: point.
0: Noisy neighbours with chooks you don't approve of.
1: My whole point was you can find joy in the little things, and that's what Lisa's doing. She's looking at her chooks and her 13-year-old duck and loving life.
0: Joy in the little things, really? I think that's just tripe. That's spiritual tripe. It's like the other day on first dates, I'm watching this, and this girl goes, oh, I'm manifesting everything. You've got no idea, love, about manifesting. You're misusing something that's out there for people who understand.
1: Wow.
0: Manifest. What are you manifesting? Your own BS? God.
1: Manifesting some misery over there, mate.
0: These people throw around these spiritual terms like they're a guru. They've got no idea. They're just using these buzzwords thinking they're in the know. They're not. Okay?
1: Maybe you need some chooks.
0: Here's next.
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4: 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The Sunshine Motorway slowing up eastbound from Sippy Downs right through to Mountain Creek with a crash reported in there. It's also on the brakes southbound into Coolum Beach. David Lowway's getting busy around Perigian and Beckman's Road to Wanton eastbound, the usual heavy run for the morning. Looking for a hands-on high school? The Industry School prepares students for vocational careers through practical learning, apprenticeships and traineeships. 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It's Mark with the latest traffic on Zinc 96.
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8: Good morning, Bruce Atkinson here, broadcasting from Cubby Cubby Country. Drivers are being urged to slow down for Rural Road Safety Month. New research shows 906 people were killed on Australia's rural roads last year, while more than a quarter of motorists wrongly believe country roads are safer than city streets. Australian Road Safety Foundation founder Russell White says too many drivers are prepared to take risks on regional roads.
9: More than half of the Australian drivers we surveyed admit to breaking a road rule on a country road, and the most common excuse wasn't distraction or fatigue, it was that they simply decided that it was safe to take that risk, and when the consequences of that choice could be life or death, that's simply not good enough.
8: Plans have been unveiled for an almost 100-metre-high block of units in the Maroochydore city centre. Sunshine Coast News is reporting Walker Corporation has lodged an application with Economic Development Queensland for the 30-storey residential tower. It includes 208 apartments, three levels of car parking, and would be the tallest building on the Sunshine Coast. It's reported council has confirmed its support for the proposed development. The Sunshine Coast Council says it's extremely disappointed by the ongoing vandalism and antisocial behaviour at public amenities and park areas in Mooloolaba. Chloe Mills has the details.
10: Recent incidents have caused significant damage to toilet facilities, park infrastructure and security measures installed to help protect the northern foreshore area in Mooloolaba. Since late June, there have been 9 vandalism incidents, with the same facilities damaged again after being repaired. It has cost $46,500 to repair the amenities building. Council says it also impacts people who rely on the facilities. Police blame the vandalism on large groups of teenagers.
8: The Sunshine Coast will host the Asia Pacific Sixes Lacrosse Championships in October. The championships will deliver 6 days of international competition featuring 21 teams from 11 Pacific nations, including Australia, Japan, India, Korea and China. The top 5 teams in the men's and women's competitions will secure places at next year's World Championships, which are the main qualifying event for the Los Angeles Olympics. In national news, debate is continuing in Canberra over the federal government's gambling ad reforms. Angus Taylor met with the PM last night for a second time in just days to talk about amendments to the legislation. But Education Minister Jason Clare says this is about protecting the future generations.
11: The legislation that's in the Parliament is all about trying to make sure that, you know, when kids are in the car on the way to school, they're not pummeled with gambling advertising, or when kids are watching the TV and watching sport, they don't see those ads either.
8: They're on the ABC. And now with sport, here's Phoebe Humphrey.
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5: In sport, Geelong's Jake Colajasny will not be available for selection this week. The Cats say the defender's well-being remains the club's priority after he was revealed as the player at the centre of the club's secret concussion deal. Meantime, Carlton's Lila Keck has successfully had her one-match ban for a dangerous tackle overturned at the AFLW tribunal. And switching codes now, the Roosters have recalled James Tedesco for Thursday night's clash with the Panthers. He missed Friday night's win over the Bulldogs. That's the latest news and sport.
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14: Beautiful day at the moment. Continuing that way. Top of 26 today, 24 tomorrow. Overnight still freezing. A shower. Could be a bit of a shower tonight, but for the weekend, rainy and windy. Looks like that's going through about Tuesday, Wednesday of next week, mate.
15: You know how earlier this week we're talking about how beautiful the moon is? It was just this tiny sliver of orangeness.
14: Oh, just back to your spirituality.
15: Yeah, well, I just want to give a shout out to JJ, who just sent us a message this morning saying he too saw the moon and there was something magical about it. So, yeah, very grateful. Thank you very much, JJ. I too saw it and it looked amazing.
14: What does this mean, Pip? There's a message that says, Bilko, we need to chip in for your new mattress and fast. What are you talking about?
15: Pip's saying that you're a grumpy old man because you're not getting
14: enough sleep. I'm not.
15: Uh-huh.
14: God. Oh, Lisa. She goes, it's not spiritual to appreciate the world and the environment. Living in a calm and peaceful world is what it's like. For me, my neighbours are far away. We give them eggs. So she does a South Fork thing like you, apparently. We all look out for each other. We help out with the farm and fencing and help with the cattle. Bilko needs to go and have a holiday at Farmstay and unwinds.
15: Mate, you got a swag. You can come and camp beside the dam at my place. The boys will take you fishing and you'll have a great time. You won't know what to do with yourself.
14: You are wound up so tight, Bilko. Really? I'm not that. No, I'm not that. Really?
15: You're very wound up. Very wound up. Look at you getting up somebody before for their spiritualism about manifesting. Well, that's your whole bag.
14: Janet and Mikey.
16: Yes.
14: Mate, it's only a few weeks and then I'm on holidays and you're with Jade, so.
15: Janet and Mikey, you wouldn't get upset if I talked about my farm and my place, I mean, you know, my farm animals and my chooks and.
16: No, I'm just waiting for an invite.
15: You can come. In fact, you've got a caravan.
16: Yeah.
15: You should come and stay at my place.
16: Are we having a farm day?
15: Like a house on fire.
16: Yeah, well, in fact, I actually need to meet your other half. I still haven't met him.
15: I know. He's like the phantom. He's the ghost who walks. He's always around, but you don't see much of him.
16: I've met my B&B mate.
15: Yeah, you have. Texas, yes. Yeah, bread and butter.
16: Yep.
15: Yep, got a lot of interest there, and that apple didn't fall far from the tree.
16: So no, and we both like sausage rolls.
15: True story.
16: So, happy days.
14: Well, let the Zinc family, I'm going on holidays very, very soon. You'll have the janitor in here and Jaden. And Jade and her. Not before you and I take over Gibby Meathan.
16: Oh, yeah.
15: You know where else we need to go, speaking of farms? You and I should go to Radu's. They've got their beautiful farm stall every single day, 10 till 5.
16: I saw on their socials that they're harvesting their potatoes. Yes. Yeah, okay. Can we do that? We're going to have some fun. Sorry, when are you going away, Bill? Do you want to go now?
15: Oh, 7th
14: of September.
15: He's in a mood this morning.
14: It's beginning of September.
15: Okay, go on.
14: Canola's on 9. Tin Can Bay's on 14 for Toolkit Depot. They keep sponsoring the show no matter what I do.
15: Yeah, well.
14: It's Bill Go and Jade here at Zinc. I love it.

0: Chris Norman, Susie Q, Stumble It In, Zig 96 with Bilko and Jade for Brekkie. Time is 18 to 9. Look, can I, you know, people who are texting and messaging saying we're worried about Bilko, it's just the difference between Jade and I. I'm not suicidal, I'm not depressed. I don't sit there and look at a view outside of Randa and go, oh my God, the universe is great. I'm just more practical and real. Okay?
1: Hold on. Don't be throwing shade about what is and isn't real just because you're grumpy.
0: You know, I want to look at my backyard and I go, this needs doing, that needs doing. Oh, my God, add to the list of stuff that's got to be done. I don't sit there and go, my God, look at the moon and the universe. You know what? I did that 10, 15 years ago, not anymore. I'm a realist now. I'm centered in the real world. I'm just, yeah, like just, yeah, don't look at the world that way anymore. And the thing that gets me.
1: Go on.
0: And this harks back, as I said before, this girl on first date, she's going, I'm manifesting my boy. I'm manifesting the drink I want. I'm manifesting the table. I mean, it was just an overuse of a term that's out there for people who understand what manifesting really is, people who understand the process, not just put it on a reality show and go, I'm an empath, I'm a manifester.
1: So
0: you're using
1: like
0: buzzwords,
1: you.
0: Man. You don't know what you're talking about. It's hooey, okay?
1: But you manifest stuff.
0: I know it's worked. But
1: so you're a professional of manifestation.
0: Yeah, manifesting the crap that comes in my life every day.
1: Do you ever think that maybe sometimes you're attitude affects your reality?
0: See, again, spiritual buzzwords. No, I'm a realist.
1: So you don't think that going
0: out... The world
1: out-
0: is a crap place,
1: oh,
0: and
1: wow.
0: I'm just dealing with that.
1: You don't think going out into the world with a bad attitude just proves a point back to you?
0: But- Seriously, mate, I run into people and they give me attitude. I mean, I had a guy wanted to bash me at the supermarket the other day because he reckons I had a trolley at the back of his car.
1: You know, this doesn't happen to normal people though, right? Most people aren't constantly running interference with angry people in their life. Like, you are constantly harangued and harassed about people who from people who have issue with you. That doesn't happen to normal people.
0: Really? I thought that was the norm.
1: No, mate, people aren't generally just angry at other people. You get it all the time.
0: I come across angry people every day. They want to either bash you, they want to have a word in your ear about things. I'm getting sick of it, to be honest with you.
1: Maybe you're just reflecting something back to the world.
0: Again, it sounds like some sort of buzzword or some spiritualism that's out there. I've heard this term thrown at me before. What you put out, you get back. Again, I think it's hooey. It's just a reality of world. The people are just negative in the world right now. They know there's something going down and they can't do anything about it. No, that's the feeling I get out there.
1: Mm.
0: Anyway, quarter to nine, Taylor Moss. Totally different subject next.
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3: Good morning. Light west nor'westers across Coast Beaches. We had a high tide at 7:30, so it's just starting to drop back out again. And there is half a metre plus of easterly swell at 9 second intervals. So if you know of a decent sandbank, there's still a fun little wave and a high volume board. 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
0: A brand new song out for a good friend of the show, mate. Who's got the megaphone,
1: Yay!
0: Jay?
1: Taylor Moss!
0: Yay!
1: Good morning, Tay.
9: Good morning. That's a very good morning for
1: Mate,
9: you guys.
1: That's a very good song. Doesn't that just make you want to get up and kick a door down?
9: Yeah, totally. No, it's very expressive, that song.
0: I think it's very apt too, because it's come out at a time when you've been very public about the situation around superannuation for musos and performers. Been very vocal on that. Really proud of you for standing up, mate.
9: Oh, thanks so much. Look, at the end of the day, I, you know, obviously feel very passionately about the music industry. And, you know, I'm a girl that started doing cover gigs in Noosa at the age of 12 for the local council. you know, and now I'm, you know, obviously amazingly
1: You're
9: getting
1: a superstar.
9: To perform main stage at the Gympie Muster in a couple of weeks.
1: Yeah, you are.
9: But I really wanted to advocate and speak up for how I know this is going to affect my business directly right now, but how it's going to affect all businesses. Like, it's a ripple effect.
1: Yeah, it is, mate. So what is the problem as you see it at the moment for artists? Like, how is this affecting their, you know, their bottom end, I suppose?
9: Yeah, well, look, essentially, Payday Super has been, you know, passed as a legislation for musicians. And essentially what is happening is they are, anyone that sends an invoice as a sole trader, that person who has to pay that invoice now has to pay 12% in superannuation on the top.
1: Right.
9: Now, this is going to complicate things for someone like me. For example, I'm a sole trader, and it means that I have genuine business expenses. So that 12% from the top doesn't actually correlate to what my profit is at the bottom and what my actual labor is. But then you've got the local venues, you've got the pubs, the RSLs, the small little venues that are now doing music. And music sometimes, you know, it's an extra. It's not always there for people.
1: Yeah.
9: These pubs and clubs are going to have to now adhere to paying people superannuation on top of a very simple invoice. Now, you know, no other industry is being forced, you know, when the plumber comes to our house, we're not paying their superannuation.
1: Yeah, interesting.
9: So we're being treated all like employees. But unfortunately, a performance fee is not an artist wage. There are business expenses to put on a performance.
0: As I've always said, Taylor, you can't live on accolades. You can't feed your family in accolades. And, you know, handing out a couple of bucks is not going to, you know, help you out.
1: You should be proud of yourself for speaking up, mate, because I imagine it's a difficult position to be in to do that. Is that the basis for the new song Megaphone? Because when I saw the two things tied together, Bilko mentioned it this morning, I was like, oh, right, this is a girl with a voice that we know and love and with a cracking song. But we wondered what the history of Megaphone was.
9: Yeah, totally. Look, that was just super, you know, that wasn't planned, the whole Megaphone coming out the same week. I posted an open letter about superannuation, but, you know, it kind of did obviously seem fitting. But no, Megaphone is about advocating for yourself. And personally, you know, as a few people know on social media, this time last year I was in hospital going through one of the hardest times of my life, and I had to advocate for myself and speak up for myself to be heard in a hospital setting,
1: yes.
9: Because I wasn't being heard initially. And then when I finally got heard and people understood, they took my case very seriously. And unfortunately, my case was very rare, so it took a while for us to get to her, but I knew something was wrong. So this song is basically telling people to trust their gut, trust their intuition, and if they know something isn't right or isn't sitting right in their tummy, use your voice. Don't be afraid to.
0: Yeah.
1: And it's fair to say that it was a very serious situation last year. You were very, very unwell for a period of time there. We did miss out on seeing you at Muster in 2025. But
0: not this year.
1: Main stage 2026.
0: Are you saying that the main stage is that big one?
1: That's the big Optus main stage, yeah. Where we broadcast from. Yeah.
0: Taylor, baby, right, yes.
9: I'm so excited. And hang on, main stage Friday night, 6 p.m.
1: Prime spot too. Oh. How good.
0: We're not worthy, Taylor. Wow.
1: That's so good, mate. What a redemption story.
0: Noosa girl has made. Yeah, I love it. Okay.
1: This is fantastic.
0: I better calm down, sorry.
1: Well, that's okay. We like to celebrate good things. Mate, we're about to give Megaphone a roll. Will you do us the honours of doing the introduction for us?
9: Of course. Hey, everyone, this is Taylor Moss, and you are listening to Megaphone with Jade and Bilko.
1: Thank you, mate.
0: Hey! Zig 96.

0: Calamos. That's a brand new song, Megaphone at Zinc 96 and that main stage muster Friday night. People!
1: How good is this?
0: Oh, she has reached stratospheric levels. And look, she was worried about the comments about musicians and super, but we need a voice and we need a young voice for standing up for musicians everywhere. So all power to you, girl, for doing that.
1: Totally support her choices to do that. It blows my mind that we speak to artists on the regular and people in the Zinc family probably don't know, I certainly didn't know, that they also have full-time jobs because even if they're selling lots and lots of records and merch and touring, it's just not enough money to cover the bills, which is crazy.
0: We'll see Taylor when we're there Friday morning. Apparently she's on stage as soon as we finish our show.
1: Doing a sound check. We should hang around and watch a sound check. That's very cool.
0: Yeah, I'll get to have a water with her because she's going alcohol-free, which I really want to do now.
1: Yeah, never look better, never look healthier.
0: See a couple of messages coming in saying, Bill Kay, can you stop being a misery guts or I'm going to change stations? Really? Okay, do what you're going to do. Ooh. This is the real me, okay? This is how I feel. I'm not going to stop being the real me, no matter what you say, okay? That's the way it is.
1: All right, but you could maybe cheer up a bit.
0: Yeah, well, got to go home now, so.
1: We're back tomorrow, guys. We'll see you then. Bye.
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0: Good morning, Bruce Atkinson with you. It has cost Sunshine Coast ratepayers close to $47,000 to repair public toilet facilities at the Northern Foreshore in Mooloolaba after recent vandalism. Chloe Mills reports.
10: Groups of youths, often drunk, are being blamed by police for the vandalism of the toilet block, other park infrastructure and security measures installed to stop the problem. Since late June, there have been 9 vandalism incidents. Repairs are done and the same facilities are damaged again. A Sunshine Coast Council spokesperson says the local authority is extremely disappointed with the vandalism. Council says it also impacts people who rely on the facilities and means money is spent repairing the damage instead of being used on other community facilities.
11: The extension to Palmview State Secondary College has officially opened on the Sunshine Coast. The $47 million development will eventually cater for more than 1,300 students, and 36 new learning areas will also benefit the adjoining primary and special schools. Education Minister John Paul Langbrook says students from other schools can also use the facility.
12: It's wonderful to see that it's part of the Queensland Virtual Academy, so that's where students from other parts of the state who may have very small class cohorts can do things like learn physics online through the physics laboratory that's just over here in the other building.
11: Today marks the 65th anniversary of Marucci Airport. The airport officially opened in 1961 and the first passenger jet touched down in 1984. What started as a modest grass strip on isolated coastal land has become a vital gateway for our region. Today, the airport's $170 million redevelopment continues to take shape, with passenger numbers reaching 1.8 million last financial year. There's a planned burn today for a section of bushland in Landsborough. Part of Mallam Creek Environment Reserve will be closed from today until Friday as council carries out the burn. Residents in the area are advised to close windows and doors due to smoke from the blaze. In national news, Federal Treasurer Jim Chalmers is backing the Prime Minister over Mallongate. Anthony Albanese is refusing calls to apologise after he made comments about gifts from the Japanese PM on a podcast. The Treasurer telling the ABC he'll leave it to Albanese.
13: He's answered a number of questions about that, as have my colleagues. I don't think there's anything I could usefully add to that. I take him at his word when he says that the way that it's been interpreted is not the way that he intended.
11: And now with sport, here's Phoebe Humphrey.
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7: In sport, Collingwood Scott Pendlebury has knocked back an offer to join the Bombers. The Dons approaching the AFL's games record holder about joining the club in both a playing and coaching role. Isaiah Iongi's season is over. The Parramatta fullback has been ruled out for 4 to 6 weeks with a knee injury. Teammate Josh Adokar says despite the setback, he's in good spirits.
14: Obviously very disappointed, but there's still a smile on his face and it's all part of the plan.
7: And the Aussie cricketers are going through their final preparations with the opening test against Bangladesh getting underway tomorrow morning in Darwin. That's the latest news and sport.
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0: 26 today, a bit of sunshine around for the next couple of days, although there could be evening shower. Tomorrow not as warm, top of 24, overnight of 7. From the weekend, rain and wind, probably lasting till about Tuesday.
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0: From Cloud 9, it's George Harrison. It's Zik 96 on the Feel Good Workday. You've got Bilko. Tyro Rodeo is back on Saturday. Keen for a couple of people to help them out. 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
1: Hi, we're turning back the clock on August 12. Incredible day in history when Thomas Edison made the very first sound recording on his phonograph in 1877.
2: Mary had a little lamb, its feet were white as snow, and everywhere that Mary went, the lamb was sure to go.
1: The first Model T Ford rolled off the production line in 1908.
3: The Model Ts were simple, they were rugged, they were cheap, and as Henry Ford used to say, you can have any color you want as long as it's black.
1: It was on this day in 1961 that construction began on the Berlin Wall.
4: East German soldiers sealed off the line dividing the eastern sector of Berlin, and the notorious Berlin Wall began to take shape.
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1: Special one for horse trainer Lee Friedman, the first to win the Caulfield Cup, Melbourne Cup, Cox Plate and Golden Slipper all in one season, is 70.
9: I've won a race that I'd only dreamed about participating in.
1: League great Kerry Boustead is 67. In the late 70s, he set the mark as the youngest player to play for Australia.
10: Boustead, has he got it down? I'm telling that he has.
1: US tennis champion Pistol Pete Sampras is 55.
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1: St Kilda and Collingwood great Shane Wakelin is also 52. And three-time premiership winner with Richmond, Toby Nankervis, turns 32.
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1: Finally, it's the anniversary of the death of one of the legends of the golden years of Hollywood. Lauren Bacall died on this day in 2014, aged 89.
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0: Phil Coe and Jade for breakfast and the Feel Good Workday. This is Zinc 96. Love the Listed is back again tomorrow. Your guaranteed tickets to This Is Living Fest at Rainbow, Saturday, October 10. There is only one VIP ticket. It's so hot, only Jade has it in her safe. I'll crack it one day. But if you want to get in the draw to win that ticket before the end of next week, play a little game we call Love the Listed. Jay will explain it again tomorrow here at Zinc.
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13: Hi, I'm Phoebe Humphrey. The Coalition will today unveil a plan to cut net overseas migration to below 180,000 people a year, which would be the lowest level since the global financial crisis. Shadow Housing Minister Andrew Bragg says lower migration is needed to ease pressure on the housing market. Jim Chalmers says inflation still remains too high following the Reserve Bank's decision to keep interest rates on hold. The central bank left the cash rate at 4.35%. The Treasurer telling the ABC a lot of Aussies are feeling the pressure.
14: A lot of Australians, I think, would have breathed a sigh of relief.